0: longer once the Iran conflict is over. He tells Fox's Will Kane.
1: We have a lot of tools at our disposal to compel action.
0: Vance says one of the main goals is to make sure Iran never has a nuclear weapon. Meanwhile, the Pacific-based USS George Washington has become heading towards the Middle East to replace the USS Abraham Lincoln, as reports have emerged of mental health and supply issues aboard the Lincoln. An Alabama man has been put to death for the 2021 rape and murder of a 5-year-old girl in the last of 3 executions in one day. Earlier, Tennessee and Oklahoma put inmates to death within 30 minutes of each other. The Tennessee man was executed for killing a maid at a motel in 1985. The Oklahoma man for killing his girlfriend in 2003. 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
0: The leader of the largest city in the Pacific Northwest is facing calls to step down.
5: Seattle Mayor Katie Wilson is facing the beginnings of a legal petition to remove her from office after a North Seattle couple filed charges for her recall, accusing her of failing to adequately address public safety concerns and criticizing her handling of police leadership and the city's surveillance camera system. The charge is now undergoing a technical review. If a superior court judge decides it can go forward, recall support supporters have 6 months to gather nearly 70,000 signatures to get it on the ballot. Mayor Wilson's office saying the petition does not appear to have merit and that the mayor is focusing on making life safer and more affordable for the people of Seattle. Lillian Wu, Fox News.
0: Last time a Seattle mayoral recall made it to the ballot was in 1975. It failed. A man who secretly recorded himself touching a woman's hair aboard a D.C. metro train is found guilty of assault.
6: A D.C. judge found Brian Bentiger guilty of simple assault for touching a woman's hair on a Red Line train and recording it without her knowledge. The woman testified she didn't know what happened until coworkers showed her the video after it was posted online. Investigators used social media metadata to help identify Bentiger. The judge ruled the unwanted touching amounted to assault, even though the woman didn't realize it at the time. Bentiger was previously convicted for his role in the January 6th Capitol attack, but was later pardoned by President Trump. He faces up to 180 days behind bars. Matt Murphy, Fox News.
0: A hurricane watch issued for Hawaii's Big Island as tropical storm Lala has formed in the Pacific. Forecasters say it could bring heavy rain and flooding. The storm is expected to begin impacting Hawaii late tomorrow with high winds and dangerous surf. Lala is about 700 miles east-southeast of Hawaii, with maximum sustained winds of 40 miles per hour. I'm Lisa Lacera. This is Fox News.
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8: We'll continue with a partly cloudy sky overnight tonight. There is a chance in the early morning hours for a few scattered showers and storms. Look for overnight lows tonight to drop down to 71. After a couple of morning showers and storms, partly sunny, hot, and humid in the afternoon on Friday. Daytime highs up to 90. Partly cloudy, muggy, 73 Friday night. A mostly sunny sky. A few pop-up showers and storms, 92 on Saturday. I'm meteorologist J.C. Foltz.
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11: As I walked into the studio today, I came across a video from Fox News over a simple delivery that has gone viral. And it happened outside a home in Shepherdsville, Kentucky. Haven't even had a chance to get it to the team yet to post it on Salem News Channel, but we will. But if you follow me on X, you'll see it. I'm at Gallagher Show. I would love to get at Mike Gallagher. How do you do that? I don't know if I think, well, I mean, I've had at Gallagher Show for years, but wouldn't Mike Gallagher be better? And somebody has it, and I don't think we know how to get it. Whoever at Mike Gallagher is has like five followers, and they've had that account for years. And you know what's crazy is it might be ours, and we don't know any better. I might have signed up as Mike Gallagher forever ago. Anyway, I digress. If somebody knows how to track that kind of stuff down, knows X better than I do, email me or text me at 800-655-MIKE. My email address is mike@mikeonline.com, because I kind of think I'd love to have Mike Gallagher. Wouldn't that be better than at Gallagher Show? At Mike Gallagher? I'd rather have my name, I think. And somebody has it. And some of the people following at Mike Gallagher, I think, would be my normal followers. They're like media people. So I don't know how to try to track that down. Of course, I've opened up my big mouth. Now somebody else will steal it and post all kinds of terrible things. Hugh Hewitt will steal it and say that I've turned on Donald Trump. That's what Hugh likes to do when we do events together. We did an event together, incidentally, a few weeks ago in Sarasota that people are still talking about. We got to get with Dan Nelson and Phil Boyce and Brad and Ashley. Having a Gallagher Hewitt event is really different because, first of all, we come from sort of two worldviews. He's an inside the Beltway establishment guy. I'm a populist MAGA guy, and we get along great. We've known each other for years. We're friends. And that Sarasota crowd, I think, really enjoyed the evening with Mike Gallagher and Hugh Hewitt. So that's probably what he'll wind up doing. He'll take Mike Gallagher, and before you know it, he'll be spewing all kinds of horrible stuff. So I posted this video, and I said on X, at Gallagher Show, this will be the first topic of the hour. And let me just narrate it to you quickly before Yasmin has a chance to get it posted up for you on Salem News Channel. An Amazon driver is delivering a package to a house in Shepherdsville, Kentucky, a woman. A woman Amazon driver, got the familiar blue vest on. And she sees that their American flag is tangled. And this is all captured on the home's Ring camera. She untangles the American flag. And after she untangles it, before she gets back on her truck, she takes one more moment and she steps back. And crisply, in a military fashion, salutes it. It was a beautiful moment. A beautiful scene. And who knows? I don't think she knew she was captured on the Ring camera. And apparently they finally found her. They identified her after she did this beautiful salute. All by herself. She's delivering a package. She untangles the flag, and then she stands outside the house and faces the flag and in very crisp military fashion gives it a salute and goes back to work. She is a self-described military brat who later said she simply couldn't leave the flag tangled when she knew she could fix it. She said, I hope that other people will have the same inclination to do the right thing. If you see the American flag and it's out of place or not getting its respect that it should, this is an amazing country. We live in the best country in the entire world. Now, here's the kicker. You want to know what her name is? Natavita Mohammed. Her name is Natavita Mohammed. The Amazon driver, the self-described military brat, who thought it was imperative to untangle the American flag and has such and reveres the flag and the country so deeply and profoundly that she stood there with nobody watching on her own and saluted the American flag. Natavita Mohammed. I'm guessing she ain't Irish. This is what I say, what I mean when I say to you all the time, be careful with this rise of violence and Islamic terrorism and the DSA being hijacked by these truly awful, violent people, many of whom are Muslim. Be careful and be smart. Don't lump the Natavita Mohammeds in with the Hassan Pikers of the world. A caller said something to me that has stuck. Let's tackle this stuff together as Americans, not as Republicans and Democrats. And that's not Pollyanna. That doesn't have to be Casper Milquetoast here. I'm not trying to be a squish on you, but we need to tackle things as Americans. This Hassan Piker, who is now part of the Democrat machine, helping to get a lot of people elected, the things he has said are beyond reprehensible. I mean, forget the vulgarity and the profanity. The things he's saying about our Constitution, about murder, about killing his political adversaries. He wants the streets to run red with the blood of landlords and capitalists. He wipes his rear end with the Constitution. F the Constitution. This guy has become the face of the Democrat Party, whether they like it or not. And the only way out of that is for Democrats to condemn him. Not to mention refuse to campaign with him. But to see the way the Democrat Party welcomes this vicious, awful, violent man who happens to be fooling everybody. He's no socialist. He lives apparently in a multi-million-dollar mansion in Hollywood, California. He's a rich kid who grew up in Turkey, came to the United States to go to college. Thank you, birthright citizenship. And now he's helping to get a whole bunch of lunatics elected, at least in the primary season. Now, I have to have faith and a belief and a hope that Americans are going to reject this crap in November and put it to bed once and for all. But I don't know. But isn't this a fascinating story? The Amazon delivery driver? Are you surprised to hear that her name is Natavita Mohammed? Does that break up the narrative that you have in your mind and in your heart? Do you understand that there are patriotic Muslims in America? There are Muslims who love this country? You think I'm wrong? And how in the world can the Democrat establishment not denounce a guy who's capable of saying the things that Hassan Piker is saying? By the way, thanks for correcting me. I said that the Francesca Hung's Victor in Wisconsin was Crawford. His name is Crowley, a so-called moderate Democrat. More on him in a moment, because I don't think he's moderate at all. But here's Hassan Piker. I really can't let this go. I have to run this by you. This is an example of another video that was recently unearthed, where he is on his very popular podcast with millions of supporters. Here's what he says.
12: It's unconstitutional. Man, you can from the back, okay? I the Constitution. I wipe my with the Constitution. It's a piece of paper, dude. Shut the up. The Constitution and this country, okay? You stupid.
11: F this Constitution and F this country. The list of things this man has said would curl your hair. Maybe people aren't aware of it in the Democrat Party. Maybe they see this guy campaigning and they, I saw Mark Kelly was interviewed about him the other day and Mark Kelly said, well, he's got a lot of supporters. Mark Kelly, the big tough guy astronaut who wants to, you know, encourage the military to disobey commands because the commander in chief is Donald Trump, the guy he's deranged over. But when asked, are you willing to denounce Hassan Piker? Well, he's got a lot of followers. He's got a lot of clicks. Got a lot of views. Let that sink in, that the Democrats are unwilling or unable to denounce this cancer, this poison, this real dangerous man. Can we tackle this as Americans? Rather than Democrats and Republicans? Can we tackle this and talk about this? Can Democrats talk about it? I'd love to have a Democrat call the show and answer our question, which I think is a reasonable one. Can you tell me why your leadership is refusing to denounce Hassan Piker? How they're willing to campaign with him? Is this how they really feel? And they found a young man who's willing to say it out loud? Or are they just afraid of him? 800-655-MIKE. 18 past the hour. Welcome aboard. It's a Thursday episode of the Mike Gallagher Show in the Relief Factor Studios. 800-655-6453. Join us.

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1: Here are the text messages we're getting over my question regarding this this new face of the DSA and the Democrat Party, which is now one and the same. They have taken over the party. Wisconsin writes, Democrats only care about one thing, power. Pennsylvania writes, the Dems are going to fence sit on this terrible person because a win is a win to power, whatever it takes. We've seen them say that, right? Even they've come out and admitted it. Gavin Newsom, Adam Schiff, others have said, whatever it takes, we got to win. So if they would rather win with Hassan Piker. And here's the list. Tracy found some of his greatest hits. August 2019, America deserved 9/11. They immediately suspended him from the platform for that, but he's back, I guess. He said, regarding Hamas and Israel on October 7th, Hamas is 1,000 times better than the fascist, settler, colonial, apartheid state, referring to Israel, of course. He said, I would vote for Hamas over Israel every single time. He has stood by those remarks. Discussing landlords, he said something to the effect of, according to Wikipedia, quote, kill them, kill those MFers, and let the streets soak in their effing red capitalist blood. He also talked about his preference for a dictatorship of the proletariat. This is the kind of garbage that this guy believes. And not only are Democrats like AOC and Bernie Sanders and all these other lefties campaigning with him, I don't know of a single Democrat other than John Fetterman willing to condemn him. So my question is a simple one. How in the world are Democrats getting away with even refusing to denounce him? This is nuts to me. 800-655-MIKE. Tom's in Florida. Hey, Tom. Welcome. You're up on the Mike Gallagher Show. How are you? Hey.
2: I'm well. Mike,
1: good.
2: Years ago, there was a movie, Red Dawn, and I think Patrick Swayze starred in that flick. And it was a takeover or trying to take over the United States. And all of these weapon people from whatever country they were in, well, I think this is the same thing happening in the United States. It's our Red Dawn without the weapons. And
1: could
2: it's going to get worse. Yes.
1: Well, it gets worse if we let it. If we let them win on November the 3rd, it'll get worse. If any of these people get elected to office, and maybe some will, hopefully not many, maybe Americans are going to show up. A new poll came out in Texas showing Ken Paxton ahead of James Tallarico by a point. And Paxton hasn't even really launched his big campaign blitz, apparently, on his TV and radio ads. But look, this always comes down to a choice that we have to make. We're either going to accept this or not. But I really, really wish I could get Democrats to call me and tell me what you think of your party institutionally refusing to condemn the horrific things that one of your stars continues to spout. Again, as Americans, let's talk about this as Americans, not Democrats, Republicans. Just decency. Do you have an ability to say what this guy is saying and what he represents is wrong? We denounce threatening landlords with their lives because they're capitalists. We condemn a guy who says he wipes his rear end on the Constitution, F the Constitution. We condemn a man who says that America deserved 9/11. How hard is it? That's low-hanging fruit for anybody, Republican or Democrat, to say, no, that's wrong. I'm sorry. That's wrong. I denounce that. How hard can that be? 800-655-MIKE. Hey, listen to this very carefully. Did you hear that? Silence, right? No spam calls, no texts. I love the silence. Your phone? Probably not so quiet, right? Data brokers sell your personal information like it's on clearance. Your phone number, your home address, your email, family members, even your political affiliations can be online. The scammers who blow up your phone, they didn't get lucky. They bought your info, and they're going to keep buying it over and over again until you make it stop. 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
1: It's actually kind of funny to watch people react whose heads are whose minds get blown over somebody named Muhammad straightening an American flag and caught on a ring camera. It's all propaganda. Mike, you're falling for the propaganda. It's like it doesn't fit what you have in your mind. There are people who believe that every single Muslim in America is getting ready to kill us all. And it saddens me how naive and how misguided people can be in the way they perceive this. I want to share with you the interview that this woman, I believe she's the wife of a veteran. I think she's the wife of somebody who has served his country. This Amazon delivery driver who saw that a flag was tangled. And again, last name Muhammad. But after she untangles the American flag, she steps back off the porch. She takes a picture. If you're watching right now on Salem News Channel, she takes a picture of the package like the Amazon delivery drivers do. Then she turns, she faces the flag, and crisply salutes the American flag. Unbeknownst to anybody, she's just doing her job as an Amazon delivery driver. And I'm going to play this for you. And again, I'll share with you, apparently Fox News identified her. ABC did, NBC. I mean, it's gone a big viral moment. And it's messing with people. Wait a minute, her name's Muhammad? Why isn't she burning that flag? She wants to kill us. And, you know, it takes, I think, moments of common sense and some sanity to remember that not all Muslims are terrorists. And I want to address Donna in Pennsylvania, who is critical of me bringing up this Hassan Piker. She wrote, I watch you all the time. Please stop with this idiot Hassan. I'm sick of seeing his picture. There are more important things to talk about. See, Donna doesn't realize it, but she's the problem. But that's because that's exactly what these rabid fanatics want. They want people like Donna to say, oh, this is too unpleasant. Let's make it go away. Let's put our fingers in our ears. Let's stick our head in the sand and let's hope it goes away. Donna, they are winning. Are you paying attention? Do you not see victory after victory by these vicious, un-American socialists and communists and Marxists, and this guy is helping to get them elected? The problem that many, I think, we have in America is that people aren't even aware of what people like Hassan Piker represent. And Donna, if you had a talk show, you wouldn't let people know about it so that people could blissfully go about their lives and think that the Democrat Party of 2026 is normal and isn't being hijacked by violent, dangerous, rabidly un-American people. I love you, Donna, but shame on you. We have to be aware of what we're up against. You don't defeat evil by putting your hands over yours and going, nah, nah, nah, nah, nah, nah, maybe it'll go away. Oh, I don't want to see this guy. Don't give this person airtime. Don't refer to that. Oh, really? And meanwhile, they're in Pennsylvania and Ohio and in Florida and Texas and everywhere around the country. These lunatics are winning elections, the primaries, and they're winning largely thanks to this guy. So, Donna, as I wrote you back personally, and I don't often respond to texts, I greatly appreciate you watching. I am thankful for your support. And I say this with love and respect. Wake the heck up. Don't expect me to ignore a trend in America that is leading to this country's downfall. Because I'm not going to do it. And I'm going to again ask for a Democrat, any Democrat, to call this show and explain to me the unwillingness of your party to address the dreadful, violent, I think, criminal things that this guy has represented. I, I'm holding the line for you. Why won't Nancy Pelosi, Barack Obama, Bill Clinton, Hillary Clinton, Chuck Schumer, Adam Schiff, go down the list. Why aren't any of them condemning the hateful, violent rhetoric of this podcaster who is very successful? People are saying, well, he's like their Joe Rogan. Joe Rogan doesn't do stuff like this. Joe Rogan criticizes both sides. He's not calling for the blood of landlords to turn the streets red. He's not calling for the death of senators like Rick Scott. I've got to track that story down, but I know I've seen that three or four times. And it isn't, again, this is not a hard thing. You say you wipe your rear end with the Constitution and F the Constitution and America deserved 9/11. It shouldn't be hard for any American to condemn that. So why is it so hard for the Democrats to do so? I'd love to see if anybody can give me an answer. 800-655-MIKE. JC in Dunwoody, Georgia. 20 before the hour. Hey, JC, welcome aboard. How are you?
2: Yes, hello again, Mike. I'm trying to keep my eyes from welling up because they're burning. They're hot. You got me fired up. I agree with everything you said before the commercial. For right now, Mike, continue to do what you're doing. Bang the drum, bang it, bang it, bang it, and bang it some more. The more you spotlight this, the better. Because there are people out there that believe it's garbage. And the thing that concerns me, Mike, is this inspires these assassins and all this stuff going on in the country. And people,
1: I know.
2: You know, they deal with them.
1: Hang on. JC, in about 2 weeks, we're going to honor and commemorate and pay tribute to the life of Charlie Kirk, who a year ago was murdered by somebody who very well has been inspired by these people. JC, it's dangerous. Sir. And it's happening.
2: And 9/11, the day behind that.
1: That's right. And 9/11, the day after that, Charlie was killed on 9/10, and 9/11 is the 25th anniversary of that horrible day. And this is a guy who believes that we deserved it, JC. His own words.
2: Thing, Mike. I'm fed up, Mike. People act like 9/11 is no big deal. We deserve it. No one gets in a plane and flies it into buildings for no reason. There's no excuse for that. And people keep dismissing it and making it like it's no big deal. Like you said, they're the problem. I'll say one more thing before you hang up. Have they heard what Piper said about black people going back to lynchings? That really got me because I'm a black man. I'm like, what?
1: We played that clip yesterday. That was a real gem from this monster. He said, let's go back to the good old days when we could lynch black people. Something like that. Are you serious? That's the Democrat Party today. If they're not going to denounce it, JC, and I love you, I appreciate your call so much. If they're not going to denounce it, they must agree with it. I mean, look, I've said for years, what possible reason could the Democrat Party writ large oppose voter ID laws? And sometimes they tell you, well, black people, you know how they are with IDs and stuff, and they're a little slow. They can't get an ID. The racism, the bigotry, the condescending way they talk, the patronizing way they talk down to black people. Trust me. Black people are more than capable of figuring out how to get a photo ID to go vote. I know that's a shock to the Lisa Murkowskis of the world. People in rural America know how to get a photo ID. 18 before the hour. I want you to meet this young woman. And again, identified last name, Mohammed, which again, messes with people big time. You should see some of my text messages. People think I've been hijacked by some Muslim who's holding, it's funny. But I want, she sat down with Ainsley Earhart over at Fox News, and it's a very, very powerful story. Straightening up the American flag and saluting when she didn't know anybody was watching. We'll share that with you and a whole lot more coming up.
0: Mike Gallagher.
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8: 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That's it. 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
2: Aren't pleasant surprises a great thing to have happen in your life? I was pleasantly surprised with PhD weight loss this year. You know, a few years ago, I was introduced to PhD weight loss by my dear friends, Joey and Peg Hudson. They had had enormous success in taking the weight off, keeping it off. I tried everything in my lifetime. Nothing worked until PhD came into my life, and I lost 53 pounds. And then this past year, I got sloppy. I got lazy. I got stupid. I started eating way too much junk. I wasn't really paying attention because I know what to do. I know what to avoid. I know I can splurge when I want to, but I did it in excess. I thought I had to lose about 10 pounds. Tracy, my producer, who's this irascible piece of work, this character we have on our team, Tracy, she never says anything nice to me. 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All right, here's the report. This is Ainsley Earhart from Fox News interviewing the young woman who was caught on a Ring Cam video in Shepherdsville, Kentucky, seeing a tangled-up American flag as an Amazon driver, unfurling it, and then saluting it, all captured on a Ring camera.
3: In true American fashion, one Amazon delivery driver is going viral for her simple patriotic gesture during a stop at a military family's home. After dropping off the Amazon package, the homeowner's Ring camera footage shows her taking the time to untangle the home's American flag. But watch here at the end. When she is done, she takes the time to give Old Glory a salute before continuing on her route. And it's capturing the hearts of thousands online. Nativita Iris Muhammad is that patriotic Amazon driver, and she joins us now. Nativita, great to see you. Thank you for coming on.
4: Thank you for having me.
3: You're welcome. Walk us through why you did that and what happened.
4: Well, let me first say that I love the American flag. I always have. When I was really young, my parents made it clear to me the importance of the American flag and what it represented, the stripes and the stars. It was just always something that I understood to be very important. And I remember when I was younger, my father was burning leaves in the front yard, and he did something that it just made me really, really respect the flag. He walked over to the neighbor's house and took their flag down and tossed it in the fire. And I was in complete shock. And then he went over to the porch and grabbed a Walmart bag and pulled out a brand new flag and went and put it up. And he explained that it was important that we respect the flag and that it never be tattered or faded any kind of way than other ways that it should be. Mm-hmm. And growing up in a military community, I mean, we just have always respected the flag just the same way as Angie Burnett does and her family. And so when I walked up, I do salute every flag, but there was something about this property. You could tell that there was a lot of patriotism. The yard.

0: was immaculate, and just the placement of the flag. Mm-hmm. When I turned around and seen it, I just felt like I needed to rescue a friend. Mm-hmm. So I couldn't walk by. And so I unraveled the flag, and I just felt like a salute. Again, I always salute the flag, but, I took another look at it when I walked back. I don't know if anybody's seen that last little look before I completely turned around, just to give it the respect that it deserves, wow. Because I do believe that the flag represents our freedom in this country.
1: So you mentioned Angie Burnett. She is the homeowner. She saw the video, and she said it was so meaningful. Her husband's a vet, and her nephew served. This is what she wrote on Facebook. My husband's a veteran, and two of my nephews have served our country, so the American flag isn't simply a decoration on our porch. It represents sacrifice, service, freedom, and the people we love who have worn the uniform. Thank you for taking those extra few moments. Thank you for treating our flag with such respect. Thank you for reminding us that there are still people who understand what that flag represents. And then she said, please, if y'all know who this is, I want to track her down. How was she able to track you down?
0: Apparently, it had already gone viral. So Amazon, shout out to Andre at Amazon Public Relations. He reached out to me, and he said, I know you know about the viral video, and I had not. Uh-huh. So my Facebook had been deactivated for quite some time because, uh-huh. A lot of the political back and forth, it was just jarring right. to me. So I just shut down Facebook, and I did turn it on. And uh-huh. actually, when I went to the first news conference, I still hadn't seen the video.
1: Sorry. Our show is over in 9 seconds. Okay. But God bless you. Thank you so much.
2: I love that. I love it when they even have hard breaks on TV that they have to cut an interview off. And so maybe sometimes people can understand it's not really our fault. Sometimes the hard break, that clock on the wall comes calling. But look, I just like that story so much. And again, if you didn't see it, check it out on our X page at Gallagher Show. Maybe someday at Mike Gallagher, who knows, if somebody can help me figure that out. And we're going to get, and again, there's a woman with and some of you are calling and texting. It doesn't necessarily mean she's Muslim. I get it. I don't know if she, I assume with a name like Muhammad, like I said, she ain't Irish, but this is a woman, Nativita Muhammad, an Amazon driver. And it ought to just give you a different perspective, perhaps, if you're convinced that the Muslim, every single Muslim in America is our enemy, because they're not. And I know that's hard. I mean, look at this text from North Carolina. Yeah, you keep building up this Muhammad lady. Maybe it'll help people get over the hump and vote for that El Said for Senate. Come on, Mike. We've been told for years that Muslims are out to get us. It's conditioned into the American people by now. But seriously, Muslims and Christians have been going at it for centuries. See, that's what I mean about, how many people who are Muslim American who do serve in the military, who are patriotic Americans, who do love this country and are find the violence of Muslim extremist Islamists reprehensible. You just ought to take a moment and remember that this truly is a country that welcomes people from all walks of life. Now, you got to get here legally. You got to get here like our grandparents did, by the book. But let's just take a moment to try to recognize our fellow Americans who come in all shapes, sizes, races, and yes, religious beliefs. Put it off long enough. We got to try to tackle this escape that President Trump had out of Turkey. Some are calling him a coward. Can you imagine that? The guy on the stage floor with blood streaming down his face in Butler, Pennsylvania, is somehow cowardly. But we got to talk about this story that was leaked by the Washington Post and the M&M experience with Mark Davis. 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
8: It's in the hands of the U.S. military. I'm Lisa Lucera, Fox News. President Trump insists the U.S. has total control of the Strait of Hormuz.
9: The U.S. naval blockade is still in full effect. President Trump says, quote, I think we will keep it. Our naval blockade is being called by everyone a wall of steel, and there is nothing Iran can do about it. Iran shoots back. It can do plenty about it and says, quote, the Strait of Hormuz, as before, remains under the full management and control of the Islamic Republic of Iran. No commercial vessel or oil tanker can or will be able to transit the strait safely without the authorization and supervision of Iran's powerful armed forces.
8: Fox's Jonathan Hunt in Tel Aviv. Tehran says the strait won't reopen until its demands are met. Meanwhile, the U.S. says George Washington is heading to the Middle East from the Pacific as there are reports of mental health and supply issues aboard the aircraft carrier USS Lincoln, which has been deployed for 240 days. The Kennedy Center Board is moving to restore President Trump's name to the Performing Arts Center.
10: The Kennedy Center would close for 2 years with limited events to allow for major renovation work under a plan approved by the Performing Arts Center's board. The board, made up largely of political allies of President Trump, also approved a resolution that would add lettering to the building's facade reading the John F. Kennedy Center for the Performing Arts, restored and renovated by President Donald J. Trump. Both decisions test a federal judge's ruling 2 months ago ago that ordered President Trump's name removed from the building and also blocked plans for the closure.
8: Fox's Jared Halpern at the White House. Today's decision will likely trigger legal challenges. Luigi Mangione expected to plead guilty tomorrow to federal charges in the murder of United Healthcare CEO Brian Thompson. 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
13: Yay!
8: A grand jury in Louisiana declined to charge a former police officer accused of plotting to murder black people at a festival in New Orleans.
14: A former police officer from Chapel Hill, North Carolina, was released from custody over the summer after a grand jury declined to indict him on a state terrorism charge. Christopher Gillum was arrested in April with a gun and ammunition. The Okaloosa County Sheriff's Office in Louisiana said he was on his way to commit a mass shooting. His arrest happened right before the New Orleans Jazz and Heritage Festival. But a spokesman for the Louisiana Attorney General's Office says Gillum never actually made it to Louisiana. He was arrested in Florida, and he'd been planning to travel to the Florida Keys during the time he was expected to travel to Louisiana. The spokesman says his family has taken him out of state to a treatment facility, and he's not expected to face any additional charges. Jessica Rosenthal, Fox News.
8: A federal judge in Miami has postponed a hearing over whether controversial social media influencers Andrew and Tristan Tate should remain in custody as they fight extradition to the United Kingdom, where they're accused of rape and sex trafficking. Their attorneys have argued that they should be set free, saying their high profile makes it nearly impossible for them to flee to avoid prosecution. Rescuers frantically searching for survivors from the deadly earthquake in Colombia as a community in the U.S. is coming together for help.
15: South Florida's Colombian community offering prayers and support for those who lost loved ones as well as their homes and businesses in the South American country. They rallied at Our Lady of Lourdes Catholic Church in Southwest Miami-Dade. Colombian-born priest Father Freddy Yara led the mass and vigil. Many with and without Colombian ties are teaming up, including in Doral, at the headquarters of the Global Empowerment Mission. Officials say they are delivering critical supplies, emphasizing it's only the beginning, with extensive efforts planned to send more help to Colombia.
8: Fox's CJ Papa. On Wall Street, the Dow gained 69, the Nasdaq plus 214. I'm Lee Silicera. This is Fox News.
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19: We'll continue with a partly cloudy sky overnight tonight. There is a chance in the early morning hours for a few scattered showers and storms. Look for overnight lows tonight to drop down to 71. After a couple of morning showers and storms, partly sunny, hot, and humid in the afternoon on Friday. Daytime highs up to 90. Partly cloudy, muggy, 73 Friday night. A mostly sunny sky, a few pop-up showers and storms, 92 on Saturday. I'm meteorologist J.C. Foltz.
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0: From the wild world of D.C. politics to America's culture clash, brace yourself for the reality check you've been waiting for. The one and only Mike Gallagher.
1: Caroline Leavitt announced yesterday she's stepping down as the White House press secretary. According to the Daily Beast, our colleague Scott Jennings is the current front runner to take on the prominent role in President Trump's administration. That is according to sources with knowledge of the situation. Oh, my gosh. That's the last thing he needs. Scott needs that like he needs a hole in the head. And I hope he doesn't take it. Then again, what are you supposed to do if the president of the United States says, you know what? You're who I want in this important position. Scott would have a lot of broadcasting colleagues before him who've walked away from lucrative gigs in order to serve. Look at Seb Gorka. Look at Dan Bongino. Look at Jeanine Pirro. I mean, I think she got a little sideways with him over the reflecting pool damage, but she's still there, apparently still doing a great job. And, you know, I got a cruise to go on with the guy in November. Surely he is going to bail on that. That'll be a mess. It is an interesting thing to kind of tackle. Mark Davis and I are going to talk about it on the podcast today and the M&M Experience and M&M Extra. Check it out wherever you download your podcasts. I think you'll enjoy the back and forth that Mark and I are inevitably going to have, because Mark, I talked to Mark about it earlier. He said, there's just no way. That's impossible. Well, they said that about Seb Gorka. Chris DeGaulle walked away from a lucrative talk show to run for Congress. And he's likely going to be a new congressman from the state of Missouri. You know what that takes to walk away? You've got a family. You got, you know, the American dream you want to achieve. On the other hand, there are people who have a higher calling. There are people who say, you know what? I'm going to serve my country this way. And Scott has a background as a political advisor and communications director of U.S. Senators, Mitch McConnell. And boy, do they hate him on the left. They hate Scott so much. Here's how the Daily Beast describes this guy. I mean, let me give you a taste. And the interesting thing about Scott, I don't know where Scott lands with a lot of viewers and Americans, because people who hate CNN might not see him. And, of course, people who watch CNN don't like him, including the Daily Beast. Here's how they describe Scott. Jennings, known for his argumentative and childish appearances defending Trump on CNN. Yeah, nice try, Daily Beast. You just can't stand him because he gets under your skin, because he's effective and he's smart. And he's on his A game every time he goes into that lion's den led by Abby Phillip and the rest of them on CNN and does a magnificent job. He served in the George W. Bush administration as a special assistant to the president and deputy director of political affairs. Look, he's more than qualified. He'd be a great press secretary. I just hope and pray that sanity will prevail, and he'll resist the temptation to walk away from his career and become the White House press secretary. But, gosh, I guess you could take the position. The only thing more effective than beating up a bunch of lefties on CNN is to be in front of that White House press corps. I mean, he'd have a much bigger audience as the White House press secretary than he does on CNN. Here's an example of why he's so good. Here he was last night talking about Alexandria Ocasio-Cortez.
2: I mean, look, she is the leader. She is the heir to the Sanders socialist movement. She is clearly the inspirational leader of that movement. that energy in the Democratic Party is on the move, and that's helpful in some primaries. To be viable in a national general election, you would have to get away from woke one and try to laugh it off, although I don't think that tactic is going to be successful. My suspicion is Harris is going to try to co-opt this lane as well. I know she's already making calls to some of the socialists to try to get in with them. But to me, it's AOC or Harris, and she's far more talented and a much better, has a much better understanding of modern communications than Harris does. I would not discount the probability that AOC will be the standard bearer for Democrats in 28.
1: Well, and if that's true, let me give you an example of AOC. She posted something on her little Insta or TikTok or whatever account she has. This is the standard bearer of today's youth movement within the Democrat Party.
3: They hate me because they ain't me and they can't ever be me.
1: That's a United States Congresswoman. She's talking about Republicans. Republican men in particular. Yasmin, can you fire that up one more time? I give you the distinguished United States Congresswoman from New York, a woman who many believe is the standard bearer, perhaps even future president of the United States.
3: They hate me because they ain't me and they can't ever be me.
1: Yep. 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And people seem to be enjoying it. 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Mark and I had a big back and forth about Scott Jennings, and we'll hope you can all check that out. But I want to take a couple of moments to just talk about what has been revealed by the Washington Post. It was a leak that back in July, when President Trump was departing Turkey, he was supposed to get on Air Force One. And at this point, I can't even remember which Air Force One he was on. I think it was the older one, right? Because they were working on the newer one that Qatar gave him as a gift. So he's supposed to get on the Air Force One to fly out of Turkey. There was evidently a credible threat against President Trump on the plane. And rather than risk it, they apparently snuck him off the plane. He goes up the steps, evidently, and got on the plane. But then they snuck him out, allegedly, on a food and beverage truck. You know those trucks that, like, go up and service the car, the plane with, you know, food and beverages? They got him on that cart or whatever it is. In fact, I posted, speaking of my ex account, a very funny AI version of him hiding in the between the shelves of the food and beverage truck. I just posted the picture if you want to see it at Gallagher Show. It's pretty funny. But it's not funny if you've got a loved one who might have been on that plane. And I have to confess, this does not sit real well with me. Now, I don't know how you feel about it, and I want to find out. But I want to get this straight. They thought there was a credible threat against him. And I guess the concern, as I understand it, was a shoulder, you know, ground-to-air missile that might have been fired at Air Force One, leaving Turkey. So instead of grounding the plane and send everybody home on commercial flights or some other alternative way out, they snuck him off, flew him out on a C-130 transport plane, and everybody else just had to put the window shades down, hang on and for dear life, and take off. Now I've got to tell you, if I had a loved one on that plane, I think I'd have a problem with that. Now, that doesn't mean President Trump is a coward. He's doing exactly what the Secret Service needs him to do. And I respect that and appreciate that. This goofy Lawrence O'Donnell over on MS Now called Trump a coward for this move. Oh, yeah, he's a real coward. He's been shot at umpteen times. At one point was shot with blood streaming down his face. How many times you been shot, Lawrence O'Donnell? Spare me your pearl clutching. But having said that, was there not a better way to deal with this particular security threat than to keep everybody else on the plane? Apparently tell them to put their window shades down and maybe pray? I don't know that I'm buying it. I'm a little uncomfortable with the way this all played out. Let's see what you think. 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

0: Gallagher.
1: Of all of the insane, ridiculous, Trump derangement syndrome addled accusations that anyone could make about the guy, it's that he's a coward. A coward? How many times do you think Lawrence O'Donnell, the pampered prissy TV host over at MS Now, has been shot at? Or actually shot? And so, you know, while some of us are a little uncomfortable about the way this exit from Turkey went in July, the idea that the Secret Service is dedicating all of its efforts to keep this man safe and would lead Lawrence O'Donnell to call Trump a coward? Are you kidding me?
2: To Donald Trump, heroism is something defined by movies, not by real life. And so he thinks of heroism as nothing but movie tough guy heroism, a purely fake kind of invented heroism. That is why Donald Trump posts fake images of himself like this. No president has ever done more than Donald Trump to reveal himself to be a deeply cowardly man, and no president other than Donald Trump would ever dream of trying to create a courageous image of himself by turning himself into a fake movie character and publishing a deeply perverse photograph like that one that we just showed you. And so it is uniquely Donald Trump among American presidents who asks, wants to be judged on his personal bravery and all-around tough guy toughness. And that is what makes Donald Trump's secret flight out of danger uniquely undermining to both his own self-image and what he wants his most fanatic supporters to believe about him. Donald Trump has asked the world to see him as a movie hero, the physically bravest president ever, when he is clearly the laziest president ever.
1: That's not satire. That's an actual commentary on MS Now by Lawrence O'Donnell. I would never want anyone to shoot at that man. I don't want anybody harmed. I don't want anybody to be a victim of political violence. But for a guy that sits in a TV studio and makes millions of dollars a year to sit on his perch and condemn President Trump as a coward, suggesting that the Secret Service decision to remove him from Air Force One and get him out of Turkey safely is somehow a reflection of our president's cowardice? A man who was on the floor of the stage in Butler, Pennsylvania with blood streaming down his face, who missed being executed, being assassinated by inches and by a split second, a man who faced a guy on a golf course who was laying in wait, ready to kill him, a guy who wanted to storm the White House president's dinner, the White House correspondents' dinner, and assassinate him, a person who had Iran, who quite obviously and transparently wants to have him assassinated, for a TV anchor sitting there in his coiffed hair and his wearing his makeup and his $10,000 suit, being driven to work in the car service that takes him to 30 Rock, to sit there and call President Trump a coward? A coward? You can call him a lot of things. You can criticize him for many, many things. You're going to call the guy that got up off the floor with blood streaming down his face and thrust his fist into the air and said, fight, fight, fight. You're going to call him a coward? Good Lord. And I mean that literally. Good Lord in heaven above.
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1: 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Get ready to be part of something better. Let's get your take on Lawrence O'Donnell and others believing that our president is cowardly based on what happened in Turkey. When I played the clip, I actually got literally physically sick to my stomach that there are people who know better. Lawrence O'Donnell knows Trump is no coward. I mean, if the guy was a coward, he'd never leave that fortress at 1600 Pennsylvania Avenue. I pray for him every day. I pray for his safety, his security, and everybody around him. I pray that he is never harmed. And you have to wonder how the Lawrence O'Donnells of the world can throw any of that caution to the wind. They hate him so much that I believe they would be satisfied with an unthinkable outcome. Well, how else could you do? Do you know what they'd be doing if Barack Obama had been shot at four times? Do you know what the media would be doing if President Hillary Clinton had been the survivor of multiple assassination attempts? That's all we would be covering, morning, noon, and night. What a horrible country we're in that wants to kill Barack Obama, the first black president. Oh, look at all the... He didn't have one. Not one. Nobody took a shot at him, thank God. Nobody ever tried to kill him by firing a gun at him. Well, Trump's only had it happen multiple times. And what's he do? He gets up, blood coming down his face, thrusts his fist in the air and says, fight. And you're going to call him a coward, Lawrence O'Donnell? You're disgusting. These people disgust me. And the story out of Turkey, I guess, just plays into that reprehensible narrative. Could it have been done differently in Turkey? Maybe. Could they have grounded Air Force One and told everybody to fly home commercially? And yes, I looked it up. There are commercial flights that go in and out of Turkey, probably. But to use that as an excuse to condemn the man as cowardly, you got to be kidding me. James in Georgia, you're on the Mike Gallagher Show. Our number is 800-655-MIKE, by the way. We have an open line. Hi, James. How are you, sir?
2: Hey, excellent, Mike. I just wanted to comment on President Trump. You know, he's such a coward that he continues to play golf, attends the World Cup, puts himself out there in front of, which I'm sure the Secret Service would prefer him not to do. So he is such a true coward.
1: I mean, James, I don't know about you, but every time he goes to one of those events, I hold my breath. Every time. Every single, I wish he didn't. I wish he wouldn't go to all these events.
2: That's Trump.
1: That's him.
2: That's Trump, though. That's him.
1: Right. And guess what that means? The guy's fearless. I mean, come on. Give me a break that he's a coward. Thanks, James. Great point. I mean, he's a coward. Lawrence O'Donnell wouldn't leave the house if he had been subjected to all of the violence that has been directed to President Trump. I wouldn't leave the house. Trust me, I'm no tough guy. I don't want anybody blowing my head off. You think I want somebody out there shooting at me? I wouldn't get out of bed. Trust me. I'd be in bed more. I'd be like that, the couple, the grandparents in Willy Wonka. Just build the life around me in the bed. I'd never leave the bed for any reason. I'd be afraid to go down the hall and go to the bathroom. I'd be in the bed for 24/7 watching, you know, Salem News Channel. But for these ghouls, these gargoyles, to accuse this man of being a chicken, coward. Trump always chickens out. Oh, yeah, he's a coward. Yeah, he's some coward, all right. My gosh. Nathan in Illinois. Hey, Nathan, welcome aboard. How you doing, sir?
0: Hey, Mike, thanks for having me.
1: You bet. Appreciate the call.
0: Couple of things.
1: Sure.
0: First of all, president is the most important man in the country, whether it's Trump, Obama, Clinton, whoever.
1: Sure.
0: And the Secret Service is calling the shots. That's it. There's no countermanding that. Secondly, there are a lot of contingencies and countermeasures that Air Force One has. I don't think if they left people on the plane, the concern was somebody's going to shoot this plane down, because there's a lot of countermeasures. But I do think that these things tend to happen in multi-tiered attacks, and I think that if he was on that plane, there may have been other concerns, and we wouldn't even know, of course. But
1: yeah.
0: I really don't think that they thought that plane was going down. I think it was an abundance of caution.
1: Yeah, you're addressing a real important part of this. Is there's a lot we may not have known about why they thought his life was in danger. And I'll tell you, Nathan, which is wild. I watched Hannity cover this last night. Now, Sean and I go way back. I haven't talked to Sean in a long time, but he and I started in radio together in New York City. He was brought over to WABC Radio after he already had a gig at Fox News, and Phil Boyce put him on the radio. And Sean and I started at ABC Radio at the same time. And so we've been through a lot together. And I love the guy. Always rooting for him. Always proud of him. He shared last night on his show, in talking about this turkey thing and the threats that President Trump faces, he said on air that when Trump faced the assassination attempt at the Washington, D.C., the correspondence dinner, where the guy burst in and almost, you know, wanted to kill him, Sean picks up the phone, he said, called President Trump on his cell phone. Trump answered the phone, and they chatted away about the death threat that Trump just experienced. Now, there's Sean Hannity, a TV talk show host, calling the leader of the free world on his cell phone. How many people do you think have Trump's cell phone number on speed dial? Well, apparently Sean does. I'm watching that last night. I thought, you have got to be kidding me. Can you imagine how, thank goodness Sean remains a real humble guy, because anybody else, that'd go right to our heads. I'm going to pick up the phone now and chat with President Trump moments after somebody nearly killed him. How you doing, President Trump? How you feeling? Did you duck? 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
1: I was doom scrolling as usual, like the teenage kid girl that I am. I'm just looking at going up and down X. And there was a text or a post. I keep saying text, a post. Sitting here in Brewer, Maine at 8:41 a.m. Eastern time, coffee hot, gorgeous day, and my favorite two hosts on the air online, Mark Davis, Mike Gallagher. God bless, gentlemen. Aww. How about that? So if anyone wants to show some love to Well Hello There at Thomas More, you say thanks for saying such nice things to Mike and Mark to get us started today.
3: That's that makes the me feel best. Good. That
1: Brewer,
3: is the
1: Maine.
3: Best. I
1: and,
3: know.
1: And Mark, I
3: enjoy that. You're fresh back from Maine.
1: I want to go back. I'm looking at property up there. I'm starting to, except that it's a blue. I don't know. They may not let me in, but Hewitt lives there. Hewitt spends a lot of time in Maine. A lot of people do. Yep. Oh, the kind of the craggy seashore
3: coastline.
1: And the
3: wicked
1: coastline.
3: Lobster
1: rolls. I mean, my goodness. Hey, let's start. I want to start with this. We haven't talked about the infamous cargo truck decoy escape of Donald Trump.
3: Yeah.
1: How do we feel about this, Mark? Because I'm going to be honest with you. Take away our support for the man completely. Put on to the side that we know how rotten the anti-Trump world is, and they don't care if anything happens to him.
3: Of
1: we
3: course.
1: Know that. But how does it look that they took him, they speared him away from the plane and left everybody else on the plane to take off and like nothing was wrong? Could there not have been a better way to do this?
3: I don't know what it would be. And for those going, this was last month, Ankara, Turkey. Turkey, NATO member, but a Muslim country. And I'm not suggesting that means everybody's in danger on the streets of Ankara. But you're a little closer to Iran. And the belief was, I guess, that there might have been an Iranian assassination attempt that may have been taking shape. So they spirited the president away in like a food cart onto another plane while Air Force One took off thereafter. Just this morning, I've heard that, look, they had like fighter jets on the wing. It's not like the lives on the plane were expendable. Now, of course, that was media. But wasn't it also like Caroline? Was Rubio on the plane?
1: I think they got Hegseth and Rubio off the plane.
3: There were some folks on that plane. I mean, there were administration officials, but it wasn't just reporters.
1: There were people on the plane. I mean, and if that's your wife or your daughter or your husband or your dad, you're going to say, wait a minute, you got Trump. Now, look, I get the argument he's the most important guy, the president.
3: There's a level of protection that he's going to get by himself.
1: I saw an interview yesterday on Fox News, and I forget, I think it was on Will Cain's show or somebody, but no, maybe it was, I don't remember what show it was, but there were two guests, and one of the guests was a military guy and a security expert.
3: I know exactly. Was it Hannity last night?
1: Who did he talk to?
3: He had two guests. There was a guy named Dan Hoffman, because I've got
1: Dan
3: it later on. Dan Hoffman,
1: with
3: the CIA, and Rick Scarpoli, a former Secret Service agent, and he just kind of wanted their opinion about it.
1: So look at you. Dan Hoffman, because that's exactly who it was, said what I was thinking. I wish there would have been a better way to do it. And you know what the better way to do it would have been?
3: Please.
1: You ground the plane. You just say, we're not going to take off while there's a security threat. Sorry, we're going to make sure we eliminate the security threat. And we're not going to take off until we know all things are clear. Instead, they put, I guess, and I'm trying to take my love of Trump out of this because, look, I saw that miserable Lawrence O'Donnell calling Trump a coward. We all know what a coward he is. Look at him. He's sneaking away in a food beverage cart.

0: coward. What a chicken he is. Yeah. Hey, O'Donnell, how many times have you been on the ground with blood streaming down your face
1: and
0: somebody tried to blow your brains out?
1: Thank you.
0: You miscreant, degenerate pig. I'm so sick of these people rooting for this guy's demise. And so, no, he's not a coward. He's following with the and here's something about Hannity. I'm glad you mentioned Hannity. So Hannity is interviewing these guys, and he talks about the assassination attempt at the White House Correspondents' Dinner. Did you catch that?
2: I set it up. I was right. I said, let's see what these guys say, and we're all going to learn together. But what? How did that unfold?
0: Well, here's how it unfolded. Now, first of all, our own personal friendship with Sean Hannity. Let's take that into consideration.
2: I love him. Buddy for
0: Sean and I started together at WABC Radio in New York at the same time. He gave me lots of advice. I was having lots of problems with a co-host. He advised me on that co-host. He and I were friends. We lifted each other up. I love him. We go back many, many years. Here's a guy who casually shared on TV last night that when somebody tried to kill Trump at the White House Correspondents Dinner, Sean picked up the phone and called Trump, who was now backstage in the safe room, and they talked for a while, and Sean could hear conversations in the background of the Secret Service saying, no, Mr. President, you can't go back out there. Trump is saying, I want to go back out. I want to go out there.
2: Keep the dinner going. The show must go on.
0: The show must go on. And Sean's listening to the conversation because, oh, I don't know, Sean picks up his iPhone and calls the leader of the free world on the cell phone, and Trump answers it.
2: That's my buddy.
0: Sean Hannity. You think you can? How many people can call Trump like that?
2: I bet it's more than you think. I don't mean it's a million, but I bet the average president is so inside the bubble. Trump doesn't do the bubble in some ways. I guarantee
0: there's
2: some treasured media folks and advisors and just friends and stuff.
0: You can't call the president of the United States on his cell phone.
2: I'll bet you are closer to being able to do that than you think.
0: We've got a history, but I would never think of calling the guy. He's the president, and he almost got killed. And I'm going to call him. Hey, Mr. President, how you doing? How was the steak? Were you okay? I mean, he's calling him. Sean's calling him from his mansion in West Palms. So I think I'm going to call Trump, see how he's doing.
2: Yeah.
0: What? In what world are we living in? The whole world has gone bonkers. I'm telling you. And good for him. I think it's great for Sean. Speaking of bonkers, I'm supposed to go off on a cruise this November with Scott Jennings.
2: Yeah.
0: Well, I wonder if that trip's now up in the air. Are you reading what the Daily Beast is saying? Caroline Leavitt has announced she's stepping down.
2: Right.
0: Guess who the surprise front runner is to replace her?
2: Not a chance.
0: Scott Jennings?
2: I saw that too. That is the Oprah for President syndrome, where you take somebody who.
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0: Let's call that a wrap for a busy Thursday. 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Have a terrific rest of your day. Be safe. Keep fighting the good fight. I'm Mike Gallagher. God bless America.

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5: An accused murderer expected in court. I'm Lisa Lacera, Fox News. Luigi Mangione, the man accused of gunning down UnitedHealthcare CEO Brian Thompson on a Manhattan street in December 2024, expected to plead guilty in the federal case against him.
6: A senior Justice Department source tells Fox News there is no plea deal, and the DOJ is seeking the maximum penalty of life in prison without parole. In other words, Mangione is expected to plead guilty without anything promised in return. The question is why. So if Mangione pleads guilty to federal crimes, a legal fight could then play out over the fate of the New York State case. The Manhattan DA's office would have to successfully argue that the federal stalking charges are different enough from the state second-degree murder charges to move forward.
5: Fox's Brian Yenis at Manhattan Federal Court. A federal prosecutor says tests on a white crystal-like substance found inside the van of a man shot to death by ICE officers in Houston last month showed it was not methamphetamine. An attorney for Lorenzo Salgado Araujo's family has said the substance was a homemade electrolyte mixture the construction worker used to stay hydrated. War Secretary Pete Hegseth says the U.S. military is maintaining the blockade of the Strait of Hormuz and can do so indefinitely.
7: The U.S. naval blockade is in full effect. It is designed, of course, to prevent Iranian or Iranian-linked vessels from transiting the strait. And as a result of that blockade, President Trump says, quote, the USA has total control over the Strait of Hormuz. I think we will keep it.
5: Fox's Jonathan Hunt in Tel Aviv. Tehran, meanwhile, says the Strait won't reopen until its demands are met. The case against Nevada Republicans who were accused of submitting a bogus certificate that falsely declared Donald Trump the winner of the state's 2020 presidential election has been dismissed. America's listening to Fox News.
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10: Yay!
5: Police looking for answers after a high school athlete is shot to death.
11: The search for suspects continues after the killing of an Akron, Ohio high school starting quarterback. J.R. Bell was a passenger in a vehicle which had come to a stop when two suspects opened fire Sunday. The 19-year-old senior was found shot in the head, pronounced dead at the scene. North High School head coach DeMonte Powell calling for justice, urging people with information.
12: Come forward and say something. You know, this child didn't deserve that. This is a kid who never got a chance to really experience life.
11: Police are looking for two men wearing dark clothing at the time of the shooting. His adoptive mother calling losing Bell, who had previously been a foster child, an awful tragedy we will never recover from. Lillian Wu, Fox News.
5: The NTSB says broken engine parts shattered a window on a Ryanair plane shortly after takeoff in Greece last month, causing a man's head to be sucked into the hole in the fuselage before his fellow passengers pulled him to safety. The incident happened July 10th, shortly after the plane took off. The NTSB says it found bird remains in the engine, suggesting the plane may have hit birds as it was taking off. An attorney representing Washington Commanders quarterback Jaden Daniels has informed LSU it can no longer use his name, image, and likeness.
13: The former Heisman Trophy winner, furious with the school after they allowed another player to wear his number 5 jersey. Daniels and his attorney issued a cease and desist to the school, claiming his body of work with LSU should result in his jersey being retired. DJ Pickett is expected to wear the number 5 jersey during the upcoming season. Head coach Lane Kiffin recently told reporters that Pickett was promised the number when signing with LSU. In addition, Daniels is reportedly upset he didn't get the same treatment that Joe Burrow got when the school retired his number 9.
5: Fox's Jay Berman. I'm Lee Silasera. This is Fox News.
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17: 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Here's your host, McGraw-Milhaven.

0: he added TARES fair and beneficial for working New York City residents. His administration already appealed that ruling that paused the tax. New York City projected to raise an extra $500 million a year by taxing luxury second homes. Fox Digital learning that President Trump will travel to Long Island on Friday to appear with newly confirmed Attorney General Todd Blanche and FBI Director Kash Patel at the Nassau County Police Academy. Now, the White House says that the president will highlight what it calls the largest year-to-year drop in violent crime since the FBI began tracking crime statistics. That was back in 1936. I'm Chris DeMayo. This is Fox News.
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1: The National Weather Service in Lincoln has issued a severe thunderstorm warning for Central Piatt County, Vermilion County, Champaign County until 3:30 a.m. At 2:33 a.m., a severe thunderstorm was located near Thomasboro or near Rentoul, moving southeast at 35 miles per hour. Expected hazards include 60 miles per hour wind gusts. This is a radar-indicated threat. The following impacts are expected.

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1: A hearing for an accused killer. I'm Chris DeMeo, Fox News. Luigi Mangione, the man accused of killing UnitedHealthcare CEO Brian Thompson, is set to appear at an emergency hearing today. Fox's Chanley Painter has more.
2: Luigi Mangione is facing two federal stalking charges resulting in the death of UnitedHealthcare CEO Brian Thompson.
3: The National Weather Service in Lincoln has issued a flash flood warning for Southern Champaign County, Southern Vermilion County until 6 a.m. At 2:59 a.m., Doppler radar indicated thunderstorms producing heavy rain across the warned area. Between 1 and 2 inches of rain have fallen. Flash flooding is ongoing or expected to begin shortly. Expected hazards include flash flooding caused by thunderstorms. Source, radar. The following impacts are expected. Flash flooding of small creeks and streams, urban areas, highways, streets, and underpasses, as well as other poor drainage and low-lying areas. Some locations that will experience flash flooding include Champaign, Urbana, Savoy, Mahomet, St. Joseph, Georgetown, Tolono, Westfield, Catlin, Philo, Sydney, Homer, Ridge Farm, Fairmount, Seidel, Pisodom, Bonneville, Sedoris, Broadlands, and Alladin. This includes the following state parks: Harry B. Woodyard State Natural Area. This includes the following highways: Interstate 72 between mile markers 174 and 182. Interstate 74 between mile markers 169 and 195. Interstate 57 between mile markers 218 and 242.
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1: Vice President J.D. Vance is calling for the Department of Justice to investigate several hospitals and clinics following a bombshell report from the Department of Health and Human Services.
16: A brand new report issued by the Department of Health and Human Services accuses some hospitals of incorrectly billing insurers for transgender health care procedures, allegedly altering diagnosis codes that did not match up with the patient, all to make a profit without regard for the patient's health. The report, called Wolves in White Coats, How Doctors and Hospitals Pushed and Profited from Gender Medicine, comes just a couple of days after the Centers for Medicare and Medicaid Services cut off Medicaid funding to hospitals that offer gender-affirming care for minors.
1: That's Fox's Anita Vogel. The aircraft carrier USS George Washington is making its way to the Middle East from Asia as reports have surfaced of supply and mental health issues on board the USS Lincoln, which has been stationed in the Gulf for a record 240 days.
17: Democrat Senator Richard Blumenthal raising concerns of supply shortages, water contamination, plumbing issues, and deteriorating mental health in a letter to Secretary Hegseth, asking, quote, whether the Navy can sustain the operational tempo now being demanded of its carrier force.
1: Fox's Jackie Heinrich at the White House. War Secretary Pete Hegseth says that the claims are completely misrepresented. President Trump visits Long Island later today to meet law enforcement. He'll be joined by Nassau County Executive Bruce Blakeman, who's backed by the president and trying to dethrone incumbent New York Democratic Governor Kathy Hochul.
18: There are a lot of people in New York who disagree with President Trump's policies, but I think they appreciate the fact that they'll have a governor that can pick up the phone and talk to the president and get instant results.
1: Blakeman on Fox's Varney & Company. The latest Siena poll out this week shows Blakeman has cut the governor's lead in half from 20 points to 10 points. I'm Chris DeMeo. This is Fox News.
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1: He will be with us, including over the weekend for the State Fair. Storms will return on Sunday night for the State Fair, but not until about closing time when the front comes back to the south to then divide the state again in half, presenting highs only in the low 80s for the northern half of the state and near 90 for the southern half of the state by late in the weekend. The overall outlook for precipitation will include more flash flooding as a concern for northern parts of the state, with well above normal precipitation, above normal precipitation for areas along and south of I-80, and normal precipitation for central and below normal for southern parts of the state. Now the mid-range forecast period for the 19th through the 24th. We're looking for a period of rest from the extreme heat early next week, and temperatures on the order of 100 plus at the surface look to be likely. Quickly building in from the south to include mainly southwest portions of the state when the heat returns. Heat indexes of 110 to 115 degrees. This has been Freeze Notice. Meteorologist Paul Otto for the RFD Radio Network.
2: 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I'm Gil Cunningham, your farm director. Let's take our first look at the Ag Check weather this morning. Well, it was a muggy night, actually. It turned out to be a low of about 69, but it's still muggy. Today, showers and thunderstorms are likely before noon, and then there's a chance of shower or two between noon and 1 o'clock. Partly sunny for the most part the rest of the day with a high near 89 degrees. However, with the humidity, the heat index could get as high as 100 degrees. Well, tonight, partly cloudy with a low of 73 warmer degrees, and it'll be humid as well. Saturday, partly sunny with a high near 92 degrees, and yeah, this heat index is going to be well above 105. Saturday night, plus partly cloudy with a low of 73. And Sunday, a sunny day, finally a day without rain, and a high of 90 degrees, but it's going to be a hot, hot Sunday, and with muggy on top of it. Showers and thunderstorms are likely to move in behind the heat, but before 1 o'clock in the morning on Monday, mostly cloudy for the most part through Sunday night, with a low of around 69 degrees. Chance of precip in the 60% levels on Sunday night, but Monday, to start the work week, mostly sunny, with a high near 83 degrees. And that's a take a look at the weather on this Friday. Good morning from the Illinois State Fair. Thanks a lot for joining us, and stay right where you are, where you get all your ag news, markets, weather, and information, where we check on ag. Good morning.
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4: That's all the time we have for RFD Illinois. Anything already? 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
5: Well, all of the commodity groups. Well, the first, I got here 2 minutes in, and Kendra Anderson from Midwest Dairy said, do you want a shake? I'm like, sure, why not? And then something from the Ribeye Corral from Josh St. Peter. So love seeing all the commodity groups, man.
4: Okay, I'm not complaining. I didn't have any of those, but there's plenty of time for it yet. The funny thing is, what time was it when you had your milkshake? 10?
5: I think even before 10.
4: Yeah. But, hey, I've got a milkshake. Do you want a milkshake? Yeah.
5: Yes, of course.
4: As a matter of fact, I do. Yeah. Yeah, that works pretty good. All right, thanks for joining us. I'm DeLaw.
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0: Woke up this morning driving in. Flash flood warnings and just north of us. Clinton got hit really hard. Bloomington got nailed yesterday. We escaped a lot of it, but summer hot weather and wind and rain and storms. So they had a special even name for the one that ran through Bloomington yesterday. Never heard before. Blew something, which was a lot of wind and a lot of rain causing damage and power outages and all that. So hope wherever you are, you're with us today. Okay and dry and ready to go because we've got an exciting show here today. I want to start the program by thanking Matt and all the crew over at St. Teresa and all the other Catholic schools. They were gathered today, yesterday at Holy Family. It's a geared up back to school day, right? I think they had not a motivational speaker, but somebody that was going to like be leading sort of a discussion. And, they were kind enough to let us come out and, talk to the crowd, tell them all about the WSOY Community Food Drive, which is coming up on October 2nd. And it's just a nice room, very good energy, a lot of friendly faces and smiles. And they've been such a big part of this from year one, you know, particularly the Catholic grade schools. And then St. Teresa certainly over the years.
1: I can tell you firsthand experience that when I ask, hey, can the food drive come talk to you? It's yes. It's, hey, can you guys get involved in the food drive? It's yes. Hey, can you host the cars and coffee event? It's yes. It's not like, let me look at my calendar.
0: No bureaucracy.
1: It is the anti
0: of bureaucracy.
1: Yeah. It's like, almost like yes to a fault. Like, well, we ended up having something that day, yeah. but I mean, honestly, it's baked into what they do.
0: Yeah.
1: It's so it's genuine. And, I'm finding other places like Milliken. It's performance learning. It's part of it.
0: Yeah, I'll be there next week.
1: And so we are amassing as a community, a bunch of organizations where it's just part of what they do instead of a special thing they set aside to do. It's like, this is what we do. So yeah.
0: I felt like a friendly crowd yesterday. Yeah. Like I didn't have to convince anyone.
1: No.
0: But it was good to see Rodney there and you know, all the new faces and familiar faces. And anyway, I appreciate the time. I tried to keep it succinct and get the word out. And if you are an organization, whatever it is, we want to get out in front of everybody and you'd like somebody from our committee to come talk to you about how you can get involved in this year's food drive, just reach out. You go to WSOYfooddrive.com. 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All the information you want is there. 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You know, for your office, you can find toolkits on ideas about how to get your office mates involved and, you know, do kind of contest or information and education about Alice families and the growing need and the new people we're seeing at the food pantries. 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So thank you for the time. I got in and then I got onto the thing and into the great big parking lot, you know, because you have the church and then all this going on. I'm like, oh. I don't know.
1: Where
0: are they? Well, there was a friendly caterer walking out. Oh, I thought, all right, well, they're serving food.
1: Where were they at? The school?
0: They were in the main, is it the lunchroom or whatever there at Holy Family?
1: Makes sense.
0: Yeah. Packed.
1: Yeah, a lot of tables. Can I add one thing
0: sure.
1: to what Brian just described about getting involved is 100% accurate. Okay. There's one thing that's not really in there and there's no way to put it in there is if you have some weird thing that you do, there's no way we could pre-predict it. So if you have a tattoo shop, a barber shop
0: sure.
1: or something, and you want to, hey, every $5 of each tattoo would go towards it, or today's haircuts, half of the money go, whatever the thing it is that you do, it doesn't have to line directly up with food. You don't have to collect cans. You don't have to do anything.
0: No.
1: If you have some cool thing that you want to try, you want to throw a party with a cover chart, it doesn't matter.
0: The cash is actually better because it allows them to buy what they need when they need it.
1: We will help promote it. Send it to us. If you need signage, if you need graphics for your electronic board, hit us up, but we can't write a guide for you how to do, you know,
0: every business,
1: every
0: right.
1: possible combination.
0: But if you want to get creative, even if you just have questions, reach out and we'll be happy to do it. And I'll do my utmost best to give you enough love back that it's worth it, whether or not you're doing the great thing or not, but you're going to be doing the great thing. So please, October 2nd, 12 hours at Kroger, and round up. August is going by fast.
1: Yeah. We're, people are getting paid today. You know, I mean, it is
0: payday. Friday. It's the 14th. Yeah. But we're only halfway through.
1: That's right.
0: So all three Kroger locations, when you go to check out, you know, whether it's self checkout or whether it's with the cashier, you can round up your purchase. You know, you're familiar with doing that for Ronald McDonald House and McDonald's and other places, or you can make cash donations or buy a $5 or $10 bag. Now, don't be afraid of the $5 or $10 bag. You don't actually have to take that anywhere. You can just buy it and it goes into their collection, which then all folds into the food drive.
1: Just the easy way for them to,
0: and it's pre-packed.
1: Visualize it.
0: It's visualizing it, right? But it's pre-packed with what the agencies need. So you don't have to put any thought into it about, oh, do they need this or do they need that? Very simple and very easy to do. So please put it on your calendar. Come out and join us. Volunteer. The volunteer portal is up. And I will tell you, there is a button. I did not realize this yesterday. We talked about this. When you sign up, if you're an ADM employee, you can click that button that says, I'm an ADM employee.
1: Yeah.
0: Because they're not only matching any gifts or donations that ADM employee gives, they're giving $10 for every volunteer hour from their employees to the food drive. So to help us track that for them, when you sign up on the volunteer portal, there is a box you can check if you're an ADM employee.
1: I know, again, firsthand, because we've been on the recipient of some of this, that this is a massive perk to some people at ADM. This is a thing where they go, man, my gift goes twice as far. When those windows are open and when they do things properly, and it's always got to be on the up and up. They vet all of this stuff because you can't even receive the funds unless you make their list or whatever. And so a lot of people don't know where they can give to or whatever. So just the fact that now that they know, ADM employees are being told, hey, you can really extend your gift.
0: Yeah.
1: It's a huge thing.
0: I can
1: thing.
0: Give and get it matched, yes, 2-to-1. I can volunteer with all my coworkers and raise food or money, yeah, and fill a truck. And I can go out and work for 4 hours. That's another $40 donation.
1: It's so cool to look up and go, man, look at the impact my interaction had. You know, and it could have just been my 10 bucks.
0: Yeah.
1: Instead, it ended up being,
0: I know.
1: You know.
0: And we're grateful as all get out. There's a great story about that on Nauticator.com if you want to check it out. Lindsay put up yesterday. I went to, last night, the Memorial Therapy Center, had an open house.
1: Oh, you checked it out.
0: I did.
1: Is it back there in that strip?
0: You know where the Chinese restaurant used to be?
1: Yeah, absolutely.
0: It's that. It's,
1: oh, it is that.
0: 10,000 square, more than 10,000 square feet. And
1: he's talking about the old Dragon Buffet on Pershing.
0: Yeah, right. You know, behind Perkins, you know, the workforce, yep, development,
1: investment solutions
0: is, you know, just down the way.
1: Yep.
0: It is fantastic. It looks great. It's got a great vibe, but I was blown away at, like, this is pediatrics to like senior citizens and everything in between. And I want to thank, literally just a couple of people real quick, for giving me the tour and answering all my questions because I was very curious about a lot of it. But certainly, Kelly Hill and then, Brandon Donnelly, who is the head guy there. They got a big team. There's like 24 people, I think, that are there.
1: Wow.
0: They were all there last night. So they offer like a really wide range. When you think about therapy, you think about a lot of different things, a stroke victim, mm-hmm, a high school athlete, you know, with a knee injury. They have an entire room just for hand therapy.
1: Yeah.
0: So it kind of, there's a great big open room and then there's like kind of mazes back into
1: what's
0: other specialty areas.
1: Just like waiting
0: No, it's treadmills
1: like a gym would kind of look.
0: Yes.
1: Yeah, okay.
0: You know, when you, mm-hmm, see people in a movie, yep, you know, doing training in the army or whatever therapy. But they do pediatric therapy, and that's physical therapy, literally, you know, speech therapy, all the different things. So there's individual rooms back, yeah, in the area for the pediatric area. Hand therapy, I told you about, lymphedema, which is from what I understand, not readily available in most places. That is a very unique opportunity here. Neurologic therapy, orthopedic therapy, sports rehabilitation. They do women's pelvic health therapy, which we had a conversation about a couple of weeks, mm-hmm, ago. But they have an anti-gravity treadmill.
1: Mm.
0: Do you know what that is?
1: Uh-uh.
0: I didn't either. like $65,000. And I don't think there's one within 60 miles of here. And Jeremy Renner used this.
1: Oh, yeah.
0: After his snowplow accident. So there's some photos up on Facebook, and there's actually a picture of the anti-gravity treadmill. But the thing comes down, you step into it, and then it comes back up around you, and it gets sealed. And then they blow air into it, so where it's sealed in. And Jerry Renner, after he broke 30 bones in his body, he said it's like you can go as fast as you can go with about using 40% of your body weight.
1: That's right.
0: So it lifts you up almost like I don't know, like you're on one of those, you know, NASA missions, like, you know, where you
1: almost
0: go
1: like
0: zero,
1: your hoverboard or like something.
0: Like gravity. Yeah. It takes the vast majority of your body weight away. So you're not crushing the joints and the bones. It's really cool.
1: I didn't know that was the name of it, but I saw that on either a documentary or like a 60 Minutes when they went to his place. And I didn't know that's what it was called. Wow. I'd like to see that.
0: It's hard to. I'd like to see it in action, and I'd like to try it. Yeah. Last night, I didn't feel like you know, they were hosting and there was food and everybody was around me, but I definitely would like to know what that feels like. As Brandon told me that it's better than pool therapy because you have some of that in a pool, which is better on your knees and your joints and stuff, but you still have to lift quite a bit. This takes much more of your body weight away.
1: Yeah, the water is reducing resistance and impact and everything. This is, you're just working the things out without having the problems.
0: Yeah, very cool.
1: That is way cool.
0: Yeah. So it's a great addition to our community. You can check out the photos, all the great staff and the folks who are out there, and they always do a nice job. Memorial Catering's got to, like, win an award or something. We got to, like, make one up for them or something. They just do an amazing job. Every time you go to something.
1: We went to a thing, and they used to do it all the time. Maybe they still do. And I think it's probably been 2 or 3 years, but where they did it was a night event, and they made all that food. It was based around food. It was like Foods of the World or something.
0: No, they used to host, every year, down in the cafeteria area. Yeah. It had been in different iterations over the years, but recently, I think it was the last event I went to before COVID. Public event.
1: We were there too. We ran into each other and kind of hung out a little bit there.
0: Yeah.
1: That was awesome.
0: That was because Drew Early had just arrived. Remember he cooked a little bit or whatever, was the chef, and they had all the food stations and they always had a theme every year. It was a big fundraiser. Yeah. Arts around the world.
1: Oh yeah. It was awesome. And it shows you the flexibility or the ability. There's one thing to make in just regular lunch. It's another to be able to just put out an entirely impressive spread, and they have the chops down there.
0: They really do. Yeah. So it was very nice. So if you have the need, you know, it's a referral business, but they have excellent, very friendly staff. Very skilled and highly qualified staff and a great team out there. And I was talking to Brandon. He's like, you know, the crazy thing is it's like we almost already need more room. Because there was such a need for this space.
1: Yeah, oh, wow. Yeah, and it'll prove itself, and they'll knock some walls down or something.
0: But you think about the difference in, like, you know, that was a restaurant, but it's been many things in my lifetime, you know, in that mall there, you know, over the years. I think maybe the original Walgreens was there before they built the standalone, you know, bricks and mortar thing off to the other side.
1: There was a Monocles in that plaza that got bulldozed off the end.
0: Yeah, maybe that's what I'm thinking.
1: And there was Decatur Coin and Auction that had baseball cards in there.
0: Yeah, I remember that. Yep. It's been a lot of different things. But what is nice about that sort of strip mall kind of thing is that as retail gets out of that business because of Amazon and all the other things, it does leave large spaces that can be repurposed and reused and renovated because there was a lot of space.
1: Yeah.
0: And it's just good not to see it empty. Now it's full, and there'll be patients have parking right up front, you know, next to it if they're dealing with, you know, injuries and issues and different things. It's just a perfect fit. It's great.
1: Yeah, that's awesome. I'm glad it delivered in the way that we heard about it. You know, so that's awesome.
0: It did. I'm gonna figure out a way to get it, that anti-gravity thing. I think it would freak me out a little at first, just for a second or two. When you can't feel your full weight, like.
1: Yeah, but you're kind of still tethered there. You know?
0: I know, so you're not going anywhere. No, you're sealed in. But it looks like it would be a very, very handy thing. So thank you to everyone for all the tours and the information last night, and everybody couldn't have been friendlier. It's a great addition to our community. And it's going to be very, very, very helpful for many, many people in the greater Decatur area. All right. I also wanted to tell you that I put up yesterday, I want to thank Juanita. I put up about 32 pictures from the DCLI awards ceremony yesterday.
1: Saw that.
0: But there's a link in that photo gallery to go to their, I think there's like 119 photos like in on the webpage of their webpage. Mm-hmm. Facebook just won't allow you to, I mean, you get, what happens, and I hate this, is like you're kind of limited to the number of pictures you can put into a gallery, because then you have to keep adding pictures, and then it puts it up a separate post, and then people think that's the whole gallery. It's a pain. So I put like a taste, but if you go to the bottom of that in the Facebook post, there is a link to take you, if you're looking for a particular kid, family, whatever it might be, to an entire photo gallery, which is like 119 pictures.
1: That's great. That's awesome.
0: The guys look, they unbelievable.
1: Look good.
0: Guys and gals.
1: Saw that cover photo.
0: Oh yeah. Man, that was the picture that was every single male and female student that was recognized that day.
1: Yeah.
0: To give you, and it's probably hard to get the whole shot on, but yeah, we put it as our cover photo.
1: And you can click on it and it zooms out.
0: Yes, so but that was the entire group.
1: That's awesome.
0: Just to give you an idea of the impact that the Jerry Dawson Civic Leadership Institute has in this community, and the hundreds and hundreds and hundreds of people and students and public safety and health care and civic engagement and on and on and on. So great stuff. We'll take a break. JC's got your 3-day forecast. It looks like it's now pouring down rain again. We'll be back with more right after this.
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2: Good Friday morning, everybody. A few showers and storms are possible before noon today. Otherwise, mostly sunny, hot, and humid. Look for air temps up to 92. Heat indices as warm as around 105. Partly cloudy, 74 overnight tonight. Mostly sunny on Saturday, 94 the expected high temperature. Partly cloudy, 73 on Saturday. Mix of sun and clouds, low 90s on Sunday. I'm meteorologist JC Foltz.
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0: Good morning and welcome. We're back here on a Friday. Congratulations to Anna. I believe it's pronounced as only one N. She won the tickets to see Magic Rocks tomorrow night at the Devon Lakeshore Amphitheater.
1: Awesome.
0: Courtesy of the Bob Brady Auto Group and the Hot 25. We have the next concert up, which you can literally text the word rock to 217-875-1340 and literally get in the contest. Now, I will tell you, I try to tell people this, and it's not... We just have to have rules in place. And one of those is once you win something, you can't win something again for another 30 days.
1: Yeah.
0: Pretty common.
1: Yep.
0: And so I wouldn't necessarily sign up for everything. Although if that's the strategy and you're happy with, you know.
1: I would.
0: Well, I'm saying.
1: Because you can't win them all.
0: You can't win them all. And you might win the one you didn't win as much as the one you did. That's just the way it goes.
1: Yep, that's right.
0: So just to tell you that. But when you go to nowdecatur.com, if you go down to the flipper, which I've always called it, you can click on the Hot 25 Devon Ticket Giveaway. We put new codes in every week. Right now, the concert we're giving away is That Arena Rock Show, which is coming up on August 22nd. So that's next week. And if you text the word rock, R-O-C-K, to 217-875-1340, you're automatically entered. And then if you're the winner, you don't need to ask. We will literally contact you, and we'll send those to you via text, so you get tickets and a parking pass. No hassle to you whatsoever. So, Anna, enjoy the show this weekend.
1: It's going to be a good one.
0: Yeah, I think so.
1: Mm-hmm. Planning on going.
0: I don't know what the weather looks like. Too early probably to tell because it's Central Illinois. Give it a few hours. We'll be back after news.
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11: Ladies and gentlemen, from the Illinois State Fair, I'm going to do something I have not done before. I'm going to talk to the Queen Mother. And actually, you've heard me talk about the Queen Mother with this state queen, but this one is from Coles County. But there's a story behind all that. And your name, ma'am?
12: I am Beth Hettinger.
11: Beth, are you anywhere related to Chloe?
12: I am. I am her mother.
11: So you are the Queen Mother.
12: I indeed am the Queen Mother.
11: No, Mom. I think you probably have a lot of pageant experience.
12: Indeed, I do.
11: Tell us about your experience, even in high school.
12: So, in high school, in 1993, I was Miss Bagel Fest.
11: Miss Bagel Fest in Mattoon.
12: In Mattoon, Illinois, I was the queen in 1993. I was so proud. I was so excited. So, to have my daughter now wear a tiara as well, I'm just absolutely thrilled.
11: So how much did you have to do with the tiara on Chloe's head?
12: So now as a queen mother or as Miss Bagelfest?
11: How did you prepare her, Queen Mom?
12: So I was able to help her with all of the things. I helped her practice her speech, and I helped her with her walk, you know, making sure shoulders back, head up, all of the things that I experienced, you know. I asked you a million pop questions. Holy pajamas on our way to and from everywhere we're going, you know. We looked up questions. We practiced answers, you know, like, you answered that very well, but did you think about this and all of those things? Like, hours and hours. We had so much time together.
11: The question that was asked at her pageant, was it a good one?
12: Oh, it was a great one. Yeah.
11: Did she do a good job?
12: Oh, she did so well. And that was actually, I think, one very similar to we had practiced. And it was like, yes, she did so well.
11: Interesting enough, I'm going to ask the Ferris of the Fair what that question was. What was that question that you were asked on stage?
13: So I got asked two questions. The first one was how farmers in Illinois can use navigation systems and drones in their work. And the other was where I see the future of women in agriculture in the next, like, 5 years. Mm-hmm.
11: Wow, bang, bang. Home run, right?
13: Yeah, I definitely had to think quick on my feet for both of those.
11: I'm going to take a real quick break, just a second. Lyndon, did they ask you a question?
14: Yes, they did.
11: What was the question they asked you?
14: My question was, how can I be active in our community?
11: Did you nail it?
14: Yes, I felt like I did really good. Me and my mom practiced a lot, and I just had something on the tip of my tongue.
11: Fantastic. Well, congratulations. And Queen Mother,
15: yes.
11: Congratulations to you, and you do a very great job raising the queens. Thank you very much.
15: Thank you so much.
11: All from the Illinois State Fair. Thank you a lot for joining us, folks.
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0: this?
1: The Staple Singers.
0: Okay.
1: Singing The Weight.
0: Absolutely. It's a great song. Never heard that, but I will put that on a playlist for sure. Good morning and welcome. We're back here on a Friday. So let me geek out for a minute. We started after the cable interruption on Wednesday as we were about halfway through Ted Lasso. Wednesday's our big night for TV because you've got Ted Lasso now. You've got Reacher, which just dropped on Amazon, and The Challenge, which is our guilty pleasure back from the MTV days. But we got through Ted Lasso and started Reacher. This, watch the first episode. They drop three and then they're out every Wednesday after that. But it's one of the favorite, the book that it, this season is based on was, I think, the 13th book by Lee Child in the series called Gone Tomorrow. And it's one of the best openings to one of these kind of books I've ever read, where it just starts cold, like literally on a subway. And he's looking at a woman that is displaying all of the tendencies of a suicide bomber that he goes through in his head. Like, there's 11 for men, 9 for women. It is like one of those that just grabs you from like the opening paragraph.
1: Yeah.
0: You know, it's pulp fiction stuff. It's not going to win, like, you know, Nobel prizes, sure, but it's just, it's one. And so they were fairly true to that, you know, which made me happy, because it's so hard to take books and Spencer, you know, the private detective, you know, that Robert B. Parker wrote for years and years and years. They did a TV show and some movies. When a lot of the dialogue is in the person's head, you know, of the book you're reading, it's really hard to sort of turn that into film.
1: Yeah.
0: Because most of what you're reading is just their thoughts.
1: Yeah, it's just narration.
0: Yeah. Man.
1: Let me ask you this. I'm going to go sideways for one second.
0: That's okay.
1: You know when you go to a concert and you hear like two notes and you're like, oh, I know what this is going to be. I know what this is. Did you have that as it was kind of?
0: No, because they had to do a little bit of something to get him onto the subway,
1: you know,
0: which is
1: asking?
0: Just TV. Yeah, I know.
1: Yeah.
0: Yeah.
1: Okay.
0: No, it's all I'm saying is I'd forgotten. I read the book a long time ago, but how compelling that thing just grabbed you out of the blue right on page one by the throat.
1: Awesome. That's cool.
0: And he talks about working with, you know, Mossad and Israeli, you know, and how they identified, you know, and there were different characteristics for men than there were women and what they were like. I mean, sure. It just walked it through, and it might all be BS, like probably made up.
1: But it was in the realm of your understanding of that universe.
0: Yeah, or so, human nature and whatever. Anyway, that guy is such a force of nature in that show, which is what the character is in the books. And has such a disrespect and disregard for authority and hates politicians. He's like the perfect hero right now.
1: Yeah.
0: He really is.
1: A massive human being.
0: He just literally looks at a guy and is like, don't make me. And he just looks at him and goes, in what world do you think you could make me do anything?
1: Right.
0: If it's your thing. If not, it's okay.
1: I've met somebody recently that I needed to hire for something. And I said, I'm not trying to talk you into anything. He said, it wouldn't work anyway. I'm like, you're probably correct. Yeah. Like, you're an immovable object.
0: Yes.
1: You're right. I mean, but you know what I'm trying to say though, right?
0: Yeah. Kind of hard to go back after that. Yeah. Yes. It's pretty good. But here's the other thing. Lantern starts Sunday on HBO, makes its premiere.
1: And people are pretty stoked about it, and it looks pretty. I'm a little afraid that it's going to be generic.
0: I don't know what that means. I mean, I know what generic means, but
1: I don't know how to describe it. There's just something about you remember Heroes?
0: I didn't watch the show, but it was huge. The phenomenon was big.
1: It was huge, but it was a lot of smoke and mirrors. It was a lot of alluding to the world that existed, because special effects are, you know, it's like we could kind of just show, I guess maybe the Arrowverse or the Flash universe, where you see him like, and he's right there. You didn't see the whole thing. You just kind of saw the.
0: Yeah.
1: I'm a slightly worried about that, the way that the trailer looks.
0: I've seen, well, there's several trailers. Watch all of them.
1: Yeah,
0: they've dripped it out a little bit. I would say from my just recollection of the Heroes phenomenon was that there were fans that thought it got stupid. It was really good.
1: Yeah.
0: Same as Lost you know, any of those other things. What I have seen from the beginning of the people who are sort of behind the scenes is think of like comic book meets True Detective. perspective, yeah. And the two actors that are in this, right, mm-hmm. are unbelievably good actors.
1: Yeah.
0: Aaron Pierre is, I've told you about that, where Don, Sonny from Miami Vice, Don Johnson was yeah. the bad sheriff, mm-hmm. and he was the guy rolling through town, yeah. that Netflix movie that was yeah. so good. Now he is in a lot of stuff now.
1: Yeah.
0: He is incredibly good, plays John Stewart, not the comedian, but the future Green Lantern. And then Kyle Chandler's fantastic. Mm-hmm. He was in about 5 minutes of
1: Kingstown.
0: But he's a great actor. So the stuff I've seen, I'm excited about it. I think the guy behind it's got so much success. You know, when you look at Damon Lindelof and
1: Lost.
0: Yes. Okay. But it got there. I'm not expecting 11 seasons of Lanterns.
1: I'll probably know in the first episode if it, I understand all the positiveness around it and I'm on board with it. It just, there's something visually aesthetically that I'm afraid that it could be thin. But if they do True Detective and the acting and the tangibility of the world does all the lifting, I can take some skimpy special effects.
0: Yeah.
1: That's totally fine. Yeah. But if it's the other way where it's leading with janky special effects and we only get a touch of that,
0: I don't think
1: then I'll be out.
0: Yeah. I don't think who knows? We'll see. Sunday night, it makes its debut on HBO or HBO Max or whatever they're calling it these days. My app still says HBO Max.
1: But that's what it is. It went back to HBO Max. It went from HBO Max to Max.
0: And then it went back. No, but then it went to HBO and they never changed.
1: It's HBO Max.
0: Yeah.
1: They're staying there.
0: Okay. I know for the longest time on my TV, I had two different apps. And it's like, come on. Like, which one is it? I don't know why they ever messed with that brand to begin with.
1: Well, and people sell it and own it and run it and change it.
0: But they had golden era TV. I mean, they owned it. I mean, they were the
1: content
0: mint.
1: Was still there. They just messed up their own thing. They just messed it up.
0: Silly. If it's your thing, you might. And by the way, there's plenty. I was not as a kid, you know, in comic books of a Green Lantern fan. It was a ridiculous character.
1: Yeah. Universe is huge.
0: No, I know that, but it's like, oh, I'm going to make a great big hammer out of my ring and hit you in the head with it. So, I mean, this feels like a little more serious treatment, and I'm a big fan of both actors. So it makes its debut. We'll see on Sunday whether or not. But if the description is apt,
1: yeah,
0: then I think you have maybe something a little different in this genre that you can enjoy in a little different way.
1: And one thing that I think is a gift and a curse, because this also happened with what happened with Lost and Heroes, was Lost was a little more force fed. Heroes was a little more natural, is the idea that at any point we can just make up any reason to do anything at all. And that sometimes can mess up the believability. You know, Lost all of a sudden turned supernatural, even though we were kind of in a supernatural premise. When they kind of went way too far, you're like, dude, this. Now anything can happen. So all the investment I had in people doesn't matter. You could just magic them out of it.
0: You can talk yourself into all kinds of silliness when you're trying to put season after season after season together, right?
1: Yeah.
0: And it becomes this big thing. And you go, oh, we got to keep them guessing. It's like, no, just keep doing good storytelling.
1: It's fun to guess, but when you introduce a character or something or some paranormal thing that has nothing to do with anything that ever did, it's like, well, now we're starting over?
0: Yeah.
1: I don't want that.
0: I know. I get it.
1: I'm excited though. I know it doesn't sound like it.
0: No. I think you're just setting yourself up so like you won't be disappointed, you know, like putting in the padding in between so the kick doesn't feel that hard.
1: Yeah, because they could always add another Green Lantern. There's so many. They're endless.
0: There's too many. That ridiculous dude with the red hair. I remember like disliking him the day he arrived back in the 1970s.
1: Sorry.
0: Come on. The bowl cut. High School Media Day this Sunday. You want to watch the Nauticator.com social media. We got football teams from all over the area that will be descending on Millikan University's campus and the Rath J Athletic Center. Here's what we're going to be doing, and I think this is pretty cool and pretty fun. They'll be doing a podcast interview with Eric Lee and Luke. Then they'll
1: Boomtown,
0: yep. Of course. Then they'll be doing recording liners and commercials for high school football that you'll be hearing on our stations all fall. And then they're going to step in to get some really cool photos done. We'll be putting a lot of that out there Sunday night. So after the event is over, I want to thank Millikan University for hosting. We had Coach Billy Reebok in yesterday. It's going to be a lot of fun.
1: It's such a cool opportunity. And it fits. It's one of those things that just fits everything because it's like We want people to hear local voices doing local things. We want to spotlight people doing special and cool things. Student athletes fit that description. It's sponsors want to be involved in it. Milliken wants kids to see their awesome facilities, and kids getting the cool thing that doesn't come along often, too often for kids, to get that star treatment.
0: Yeah.
1: And then hear themselves or hear their friends. It is such a fun thing.
0: Yeah. Can't wait. Looking forward to it. So, if you're one of the two, you know who you are who haven't, reached back out. I don't know. What are you doing? That's exactly right. And then, you know, we do it again in the spring, which is great because we get to do basketball and we get to do wrestling and, you know, it's not just football. This is just the first sport that comes out of the gate. You know, now that everybody's back in school or getting back. You guys are back, what, next week for St. Teresa?
1: Yeah, we're starting in a couple days.
0: So football's the first one.
1: Yeah.
0: But we do it for a lot of them. It's a lot of fun. Give the wrestling kids some love. And we've had some really good wrestlers here over the last couple of years. Had some of them in the studios. The twins were, like, unbelievable.
1: Yeah, those dudes, their resumes were ridiculous.
0: One of them's going to be wrestling for Milliken this year.
1: Yeah, that's awesome.
0: Yeah. So that's coming up Sunday, but the card show is Saturday at the Disc. If you're interested, Ivy League Sports and Collectibles is doing their card show. Billy told us yesterday they've got
1: 175 tables.
0: That's insane.
1: Yeah.
0: Now, some people have multiple tables. Like, I mean, some dealers are there were a handful that were, like, pretty big, you know, had a lot of variety. Mm-hmm. I'm amazed at how.
1: Look, if all of them had three tables of their own, there'd still be 50 dealers there.
0: Yeah.
1: No, I mean, it's a ridiculous number.
0: It is. And a lot more than what was at the Civic Center. And I thought the Civic Center was full.
1: Yeah, it was.
0: So Saturday at the Disc, if you, want to stop by and, check it out, it's a free event. To get into, there's no entry fee, so you can, come in, bring your stuff, watch out for the backpacks. Everybody's got, like, you know, this is the one thing I hear about, like, Fanatics Fest or the National is, yeah, you've got so many bodies you allow into a convention center, but now those bodies are extra wide because they've all got backpacks that are carrying, like, the slab stuff or whatever. Like, you're not running into a backpack.
1: Yeah, that is cute. When you go to Comic-Con and Optimus Prime has taken up 8 feet.
0: No, I'm just saying it's like,
1: but you're right.
0: Your people are bigger.
1: Yes, you're absolutely right. And when you're second in line, you're actually 3 feet back because of that big backpack.
0: I'm just saying I was surprised. I was not surprised, but when I saw it with my own two eyes at the Civic Center last time, I was like, man, there's a lot of people bring cards to make deals.
1: You didn't see any briefcases with handcuffs, did you?
0: No, I think that would be a little too obvious. I think I'd try to, you know, go on the down low.
1: That's what you got to do. You don't want to just get your random bag stolen. If you're going to take these, you're taking me too.
0: I've watched too much Pulp Fiction. I'd like to lose that and my hand. All right, let's do this. JC's got your 3-day forecast. We'll be back after the break. Stay tuned. 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
2: Good Friday morning, everybody. A few showers and storms are possible before noon today. Otherwise, mostly sunny, hot, and humid. Look for air temps up to 92. Heat indices as warm as around 105. Partly cloudy, 74 overnight tonight. Mostly sunny on Saturday, 94 the expected high temperature. Partly cloudy, 73 on Saturday. A mix of sun and clouds, low 90s on Sunday. I'm meteorologist JC Foltz.
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0: Good morning and welcome. I saw a preview during the break on CNN about a documentary which is coming out about the top of the world, the restaurant that was on top of the World Trade Center. And it hit me just looking at the dates. This is the 25th anniversary of 9/11.
1: Yeah.
0: Here's the crazy thing about that, and unique to me and anyone else born in the year of 1966. Why is that? Because Pearl Harbor was exactly 25 years before the year I was born. And you put perspective into things that happen and how people have a sense of history or memory or didn't happen at all in their lifetime and they don't have the same thing. It's crazy perspective.
1: And, you know, not to downplay that gap of 25 years, but the speed at which these 25 years happen.
0: Oh, no doubt.
1: It is honest to God, an entirely different life. I mean, there are people that have no idea what we're even talking about. It's just they've lived in that world the entire time.
0: Well, but the same thing, you know, when you look at the way to get information, I would argue it was even easier to do it before because you didn't have nearly the access to information.
1: To do what?
0: To know about 1941. I mean, other than a history book in school, I mean, you couldn't get online and read about it. You go to the library and check out a book, right? It's a strange dynamic to me, like the 25 year separation of Pearl Harbor to me being born and the 25 year separation of 9/11 to today and this year. And then thinking about our guy never experienced any of it at all, right? Not in his lifetime. Yeah. It's an odd perspective of just, you know, time and time passed. And it's also very hard for me to believe it's been 25 years.
1: Yeah, it's nuts. It's crazy. And the world was much simpler in that regard, a little more, I would say, slightly more naive. And now we're just fully on guard about everything all the time because the reality is it finally hit home. Finally happened here.
0: And I'm not sure that it hasn't even come a little more full circle than that we're almost back to like there's so much to worry about. You just can't worry about it all and you don't. Like there's some of that. Anyway, if you were ever in the World Trade Center and, we went to the World Trade Center not by accident, but we hadn't planned on it. We wanted to take the ferry to see the Statue of Liberty. We found out the last ferry had already left. And so we went to the World Trade Center instead. That was not what we went there to do. We wanted to see the Letterman, you know, theater and do all the New York-y stuff. But we went to the World Trade Center, because we couldn't go to the statue at Ellis Island and see that. And to this day now, I still have time to go out there and do that, but that's what I wanted to see. That to me is a place that used to be and should be again special about, you know, give us your poor, your huddled masses and people building stories and, you know, anyway, you go to the World Trade Center. And they had these express elevators that you could probably put 30 or 40 people in, big elevators, and they move so fast, like that, it almost like take you back fast.
1: They'd have to.
0: The opposite of our elevator. And then you would get out on that top, and that restaurant was there, and they had the windows you could sort of sit down in to look straight down. And it was a magical place. And then there was another escalator, and you go, no, where does that go? It actually went to outside on top of the World Trade Center. And the wind and the sound up there was unlike anything I'd ever heard in my entire life. So I am grateful that I had that perspective of seeing that, and that restaurant was so cool. The documentary, I think it makes its debut September 7th on CNN, and then you can watch it afterwards in the CNN app. It's called Top of the World. But the main reason I brought this up is just like, oh my God, it's 25 years.
1: Yeah, that's awesome.
0: 25 years.
1: Wow. Yeah, I mean, it's for a lot of people, it's one of the days that people remember where they were, what they were doing, all
0: no doubt.
1: Stuff.
0: And for a whole other generation, it's like me with Pearl Harbor. I didn't experience any of it, didn't have any of it. And it wasn't, you know, my time. That doesn't mean I haven't been to the Pearl Harbor Memorial. It's a very, you know, it is a heavy place, you know, that you can feel whether you lived through it or not. You know, you can, when you go out to the USS Arizona and you see that oil bubbling up, you know, from that ship out at the memorial, you can understand the gravity of it. And I think I can understand the gravity of it more after being through 9/11. So anyway, the restaurant was a pretty cool deal. And it was 50 years ago that they opened Windows on the World. So, you might, enjoy that. I like their documentaries. I'm enjoying the sports by the decades. It's really good.
1: A new documentary launched maybe even yesterday. I don't know anything.

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1: Like a judge on one of those kind of music show kind of things?
2: I don't know.
1: Talent show kind of things?
2: Maybe.
1: But maybe I'm thinking of something.
2: Yeah, that's on Hulu.
1: Okay.
2: And so for people that like music ones, that seems to be one that tons of people have been very stoked about and finally hit.
1: So well, check it out. I love a good documentary. I don't even care what it's about if it's well done.
2: Yeah, same.
1: I will care about it by the end. Mm-hmm. Anyway, big weekend ahead. We've got a lot going on. Don't forget, we're going to have some new stuff in and around high school football this year, Friday nights. Very excited about that programming wise. It's going to be a good season. So I'm looking forward to it. And best of luck to everybody out there. We'll see you all at Media Day, in Milliken on Sunday.
2: Let's take a few seconds to do some shame, which is not normally what we do. We're a positive group here. We love.
1: Well, who are we shaming?
2: We're going to shame, and we're not going to shame by name, but we're going to shame. There's two schools not signed up to come get free publicity.
1: Oh, I know.
2: Your butts in there, not for you, but for your kids.
1: Yes, it's just there's still time.
2: Yes,
1: just answer the email or reach out.
2: Please,
1: and bring a couple of players. You have to bring the whole team.
2: Yeah,
1: bring
2: it's your not captains. A lot of work. Just we want people to know you're doing stuff.
1: Here's where you can tell.
2: Is that fair shame?
1: No, yes, it is.
2: Thank you.
1: Over the years, we've been doing this a couple of years now, and I've been to all of them, and it's been a lot of fun. I enjoy doing it and don't mind at all giving up my hours on Sunday because it's fun. But you will see a lot about coaching styles or athletic director styles just on how the turnout is. Like last year, before they had done any, that MacArthur girls basketball team was abundantly clear to me that they had buy-in and they had a coach that was all about it because they were all there and every one of them in uniform.
2: They might as well have written all over everything that existed. Take notice. Take notice because we roll like this. This is who we are.
1: And I just remember going, that.
2: Yeah.
1: And look, we've got it in business. You've got it in, I'm sure everywhere, every aspect of your life. There's just people that really go all in. There's people that do the bare minimum and there's everything in between. And
2: people that just don't want any of it for any of their people. Yeah. Come on.
1: And I'm not suggesting anybody, could be out of town or they've got plans or whatever. But yeah, it doesn't cost you a thing to go out and show your love for the kids. We put it all out there to a much larger audience. You only get that high school thing goes by like that,
2: exactly,
1: man.
2: Right.
1: Most of these people aren't going on playing, at a next level.
2: That could
1: for
2: be
1: the
2: it.
1: Most, this is it.
2: Yeah.
1: So that's why we like doing it.
2: Mm-hmm. That's why you just got some shame out of us.
1: Yeah. And coming up, put it on your calendar. We're going to be doing the same thing with the FFA kids. So, really excited about that. Really excited. And then I just got news that I can't even remotely tell you about, but it is the very perfect way for me to end my week on something that is going to be unbelievable for this community.
2: Okay.
1: I'm just giving you some optimism heading. I got a text literally. Looking forward to telling you about it. Can't do it now. We'll be back.
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4: Cases in two high-profile murders back in court in two states. I'm Dave Anthony, Fox News. One's a federal case in New York City.
5: In a few hours, we could see Luigi Mangione stand in front of the judge and admit to the two federal stalking charges that resulted in the death of UnitedHealthcare.

0: CEO Brian Thompson.
1: But it's not a plea deal with federal prosecutors, who could still push for a life sentence for Mangione. Fox's Chanley Painter also reports from outside the court his lawyers may later use that plea to avoid a state trial because of New York's double jeopardy laws.
0: Prosecutors will have to successfully argue that the federal stalking charges are different enough from the state second-degree murder charges for their case to move forward.
1: In South Carolina, a hearing for Alec Murdaugh before a new trial, months after an appeals court overturned his convictions in the 2021 murders of his wife and son.
2: Some pretrial motions the judge is expected to consider include requests to move the trial to Charleston. Murdaugh's defense is arguing that intense media saturation and his family ties to the local legal system could sway the jury pool.
1: Fox's Nate Foy. The fight isn't over at the Kennedy Center in Washington after a judge ordered President Trump's name be removed and attempt to put it back on and close the center for 2 years to renovate it.
3: Under a plan approved by the Performing Arts Center's board, made up largely of political allies, President Trump also approved a resolution that would add lettering to the building's facade, reading the John F. Kennedy Center for the Performing Arts, restored and renovated by President Donald J. Trump. Both decisions test a federal judge's ruling 2 months ago that ordered President Trump's name removed from the building and also blocked plans for the closure.
1: That's Fox's Jared Halpern. While the U.S. and Iran both keep insisting they control the Strait of Hormuz shipping waterway, drones fired today at two more oil tankers in the strait, but nobody was hurt. 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
1: There are new Fox News polls and two Senate races key to the midterm election battle for control of Congress in Michigan. A week after progressive Abdul El-Sayed won the Democratic Senate primary, he trails Republican Mike Rogers by 4 points. 54% of Michigan voters surveyed call El-Sayed too extreme, though 51% also say Rogers is too closely aligned to President Trump. In Ohio,
7: Republican Senator John Husted, appointed to the role when then-Senator J.D. Vance became vice president, trails his Democratic opponent, Sherrod Brown, by 8 points. Brown is mounting a comeback after losing his seat to Bernie Moreno in 2024. And now, Brown has more enthusiasm, with 97% of Democrats saying they'll vote for him. 87% of Republicans say they'll vote for Husted. While 44% said they were concerned about Brown's ties to the Democratic establishment, more than half of voters were concerned with Husted's ties to the president. Inflation and high prices were by far the biggest concern. 40% say it's the most important issue, followed by health care at 14%. Jessica Rosenthal, Fox News.
1: A hurricane warning is up for Hawaii's Big Island as Tropical Storm Lala churns near, forecast to grow into a hurricane today.
8: It approaches and passes either over or near the Big Island on Saturday. If it makes a landfall, it'll be only the seventh landfalling storm or hurricane in the Hawaiian Islands in about 75 years, so it's unusual.
1: Fox Weather's Mike Seidel in Hilo. Parts of Europe keep sweltering with more triple-digit heat.
9: Thursday was the hottest day of the year in the United Kingdom, and Britain's Weather Service says West London got up to almost 101 degrees Fahrenheit. Both Britain and France are going through their fifth heat wave of the year. French meteorologists say temperatures across the country have gotten as high as 106 degrees. Some relief, though, may be ahead. Forecasters say the most intense heat is expected to move eastward away from Britain and France on Friday.
1: That's Fox's John Saucier. On Wall Street, stock futures are mixed ahead of the opening bell and a report on retail sales. I'm Dave Anthony. This is Fox News.
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11: Good Friday morning, everybody. A few showers and storms are possible before noon today. Otherwise, mostly sunny, hot, and humid. Look for air temps up to 92. Heat indices as warm as around 105. Partly cloudy, 74 overnight tonight. Mostly sunny on Saturday, 94 the expected high temperature. Partly cloudy, 73 on Saturday. A mix of sun and clouds, low 90s on Sunday. I'm meteorologist J.C. Foltz.
12: Good morning and welcome to the Friday edition of Byers & Company. I'm Brian Byers, your host. Nick is back here in the MCR. We got the DPS 61 Spotlight, Mark Tupper and Tupper on Sports. 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
12: It's crazy out there. I was driving in this morning, and it was dry as could be. There was no rain coming down, and our broadcast got interrupted by the National Weather Service with a flash flood warning.
14: Oh, wow.
12: But it was up in Clinton, mainly up north here, and now it's like raining cats and dogs being in and out, and one of our guests was encountering all kinds of that on their way into the show this morning. So if you're particularly on the north end, be careful out there. This stuff pops up fast and doesn't take a lot to get you in trouble if you're out on the road, so just be careful out there.
14: I had one block from pulling up here. It dumped on my windshield for, I'm not kidding, 2 seconds.
12: And then you drove right out.
14: And I drove right out. I was like, oh, perfect time.
12: Yeah.
14: I didn't even get that thought out.
12: All right. Well, it is, so be careful. Stay paid attention here. JC, we'll have your latest in your weather. JC Foltz coming up here in just a little bit. All right. There is an air right now. I mean, it's like everybody is in back to school mode, and it is in waves because not every school district's, you know, starting at the same time. And it is our great pleasure to welcome in a couple of guests here this morning from District 61 for the DPS Spotlight. Tom, good to see you again. Thank you for being here.
15: Good morning.
12: And we don't have any tough questions today, so you get to relax and have fun. How many Nicoles do we have? I was noticing, do you guys differentiate, you know, in the Kyle building? Does somebody shout down the hall, Nicole, and then you both go what?
16: Right, a little bit, yes.
12: Nicole Corey Malson is with us here today. We got a chance to talk to Tom a little early this week because of the Eisenhower announcement, and so we got a little bit, and we want more today. But let's start with you and your story. I know you're still driving back and forth from Peoria. That's where you were, right, yep, before taking this job. Take some time to transition and, you know, get into a new community. That's a long haul every morning.
16: Yeah, it's all right. I enjoy it. I get to watch the sunrise most mornings, not today.
12: Yeah, no, it's a two-fister today all
16: That's
12: the way
16: right.
12: in. So tell us about your background and how you got into education and your path to Decatur, Illinois.
16: Okay, awesome. Well, actually, I'm starting my 28th year in education this year. Have spent most of my career in the Peoria area. Started off as a kindergarten teacher, taught for just 3 years, and quickly moved into administration. I hold the record of being Peoria's youngest principal at age 26.
12: 26 years old. 26 That's a big responsibility.
16: Yes, it was great though. So did the principalship in a K-4 building at Edison Partnership School, if you've ever heard of Edison Schools.
12: Yeah.
16: Yes, it was fantastic. And so was there for almost a decade as the principal. Until Edison left town, and then I went to work for their national headquarters, training principals and school leadership teams all over the country.
12: How important is it for people in, you know, administration to have that classroom experience? To actually go do the thing, you know, not
16: absolutely.
12: Just supervise doing the thing.
16: That's right. Yeah, no, you I think it's really important to have that classroom experience. Quite honestly, it was one of the biggest highlights of my career teaching. And I always joke and say, you know, sometimes someday when I retire, I'll probably go back and be a teacher because I had so much fun in the classroom.
12: Sadly, the need will probably be there.
16: It will be. Absolutely. Yeah. It sure will be.
12: All right. So your new role here for DPS 61 and the official title is Assistant Superintendent of Teaching and Learning. And what does that mean? I mean, it seems pretty self-evident, but to you, what does that mean?
16: Well, it's all things curriculum and instruction, assessment, ensuring that our students are working at or above grade level and are excelling in whatever pathway they choose. And so it encompasses a lot of things. Like I said, everything from the curriculum, the instruction, the assessment, all of those pieces.
12: All right. So you've been here in Illinois for a long time, mm-hmm. and you're back in Illinois after being down south. And we have these conversations all the time about how states score things and how you can't look at them equally. And a score in Florida isn't the same as a score in Illinois because they don't keep score the same way, right. Which is frustrating because if you're a sports fan, it's like, this would never work, right. Depending on what NFL team you're playing and what state. But at the end of the day, I don't think anyone's happy with our reading skills, with our math skills, with our English. I mean, we have to do better just in general in public education, right?
16: Absolutely. Absolutely. We have a huge opportunity in front of us. And so, we are dialed in. There's a lot of great work to be done to build upon what's already been done here in Decatur. But I think we have such an amazing opportunity in front of us with Roadmap 2030. And the timing of all of this to really create the next phase for Decatur Public Schools and take it to the next level.
12: All right. So what was the sales pitch? You know, how did that start? You've been in Peoria for a long time. We want you to move to Decatur. What was the conversation like? How did it all start?
16: Well, quite honestly, I was looking for the next step in my career.
12: Okay.
16: Our superintendent, Dr. Sharon Demelin-Carat, State Superintendent of the Year, worked with her. We were principals together. We've worked together forever. And so she was retiring after 11 years. And so it was just the right time for me to
12: kind of lost the other side of your anchor thing there.
16: I was with her for 8 years as executive director of schools in Peoria. So I was looking to make the next move in my career. And I know Dr. Moody and admire her as a leader. And she said, you know, I need you on my team. Like we got to take this thing to the next level. And so, here I am and I'm ready to serve.
12: Well, I think, change is something that people are always uncomfortable with, but it's the only inevitable thing in life. You're always going to have change. And I feel like Dr. Moody's like leaning into that and reimagining things, which I think mm-hmm. is fantastic because, you know, you have to jumpstart stuff. There's no right answer about, hiring people or promoting people from within or bringing other people. You go out and you get the best people you can get, right? Do you have a sense that's what she's doing with your team at the Kyle building there?
15: You know, I absolutely do. And I've had the fortunate pleasure of working with her prior. And then when this opportunity presented itself, I mean, she's reached out. She's used her network to build the team that she wants to help take Decatur forward.
12: Okay. I've met Mama Moody recently and I didn't know Mama. I knew Nicole. I didn't know Mama. Can you describe what that looks like from your end working with her before?
15: Dr. Moody is one of the most amazing people I've ever met. She's one of the brightest people I've ever worked with. And so just to see how she is on her personal side, I've had the pleasure of that for a handful of years. And, it's certainly a blessing. I told her just the other day how much she means to me and watching her grow, as a leader, but then also as a parent. It's just been phenomenal. She's an amazing person.
12: Yeah. But you know, she's very nice, and sometimes, you know, nice will get you a long way, but sometimes you got to be tough. And I got to see the tough part I was happy to see that because when we were doing the community interviews, I was part of the panel of citizens, you know, that got a chance to meet the candidates that were up for the new job. One of the things that stood out to me, we're we're sitting around this big U-shaped table. There's like 40 people in there, which has to be like, you know, a weird experience. And there wasn't a lot of interaction. So they just kind of had to come in and talk to a cold room, which is, you know, not easy. Right. But she stood the whole time, you know, and so she sort of commanded the room as we were sitting there, not in any kind of in a reassuring way. But I like her toughness.
15: Absolutely. I tell you, she loves first. And she's going to embrace you.
12: I know, but I get that, and that's great. But she's got the tough, too. And
15: I tell you what,
12: as a superintendent, she's going to need that.
15: Absolutely.
12: Because you got to, there's a lot of different moving parts, to a public school system. And so what do you make of the project that the board and some community members have been involved in is kind of stop, start over the last couple of years. And it now is a refresh, and that's fine. What would you personally like to see happen? I mean, you know, and I know it's limited how long you've been here and what but how do we forge a path forward to do the best we can by those 7,000 kids?
16: Right. So, I would say, first of all, what I see is that you have spent a lot of time talking with the community, gathering feedback, listening to the people. And so now we're coming into this at this stage, and now it's time to create the plan. It's time to create that district strategic plan, that district vision that's going to drive everything. And so it's thinking, like you said, about being creative and reimagining and innovative. And, so now's the time to put the plan to paper and to start to lift it. That's really the work ahead.
12: All right. So over the years, and, you know, we've had a lot of different superintendents and, you know, a lot of different presidents of companies. I mean, you look around, I mean, that's no different than anything else. And community feedback is important, but I'm not sure the community is necessarily ready to have tough conversations about, you know, what eventually has to happen or whatnot as, you know, when it comes to two high schools, one high school, there's a, and then in the back of that is just literally what feels not all that long ago. You know, the community was given input into whether you wanted one high school or two high schools, and they overwhelmingly wanted two, and they voted to raise their taxes the first time in a referendum, which in education is not that common, right? But there's going to be some tough conversations, aren't there?
15: There absolutely has to be tough conversations. We're at a point with the declining enrollment and funding becoming a little more scarce. It becomes an efficiency piece, right? We have to maximize our every dollar. I'm charged in my particular role with making sure that every tax dollar is spent as efficiently and effectively as possible. So together, the effectiveness of the teaching and learning component that Nicole has to run parallel with the efficiency of the operation from a physical standpoint and making sure that we're as ready to handle the next task as possible, but with the declining enrollment.
12: I think these are flip sides of the same coin. I think it's like a football team. I think if you're winning, people are willing to accept a lot. If you're mediocre, you know, people want to nitpick everything. I think that's just the human aspect of that. And I'm not expecting you guys to answer that today. I just think there are tough conversations that are going to be had. I welcome tough conversations because I don't want status quo. I think this... A lot of people in this community are ready for District 61 to live up to its potential. And I think that people believe that potential is there. We had eight, you know, great years at Johns Hill in the old school, not the beautiful gym that's sitting there now and the one where you had to worry about ceiling tiles falling out in the theater. But we had great 8 years. We had great 4 years at Eisenhower High School. So, but I know our experience wasn't everybody's experience. And so when you have 7,000 kids and families, you can have one experience or you can have another experience, and you want everybody to have that same good experience.
16: Right. Absolutely.
12: So tell me about this week. What have you guys been doing to get geared up, ready, open? Now you guys are open. Kids are in class. What's the last couple of weeks been like?
16: Well, it's been a lot of fun, quite honestly. And there is a real energy here. I have to say the people of Decatur have been incredibly welcoming to all of us. And, It's been fun. We've done a lot of professional development with our leaders, 3 full days of a District Leadership Institute. We had a full week of New Educator Week last week, and everything preparing for this week. And we had a really strong start. Kudos to our principals and administrators for all the great planning. Our district leadership team is all paired up with a school, and so we're there every
12: single day. So you have your own, like, okay, that's a great idea.
16: Yeah.
12: I will tell you, you are right about the acceptance thing. You know, our company, you know, we're in Champaign and Springfield, Bloomington. You know, this is a unique identity here. And it is, you know, I think sometimes people can move here and then get in a bunker, you know, at the Kyle building. Don't do that, because the community will support you. Get out and make those relationships. In fact, I think people are a little starved for that. You know, they want to be, how can we help? Right. Mm-hmm. So I hope you guys continue that. I really do, because I think it's important. You had your very first experience this week. You want to weigh in, give any compliments or suggestions for a better way to do it?
14: Well, I've got to be honest. What I have seen is the night before was a school rollout, and got an opportunity to hear the systems and how things were going to happen. It would have been helpful, honestly, to have that a little bit before because of the uncertainty, but whatever. That's a nitpick. But a few more days to kind of get it all together, last-minute adjustments, wrap your head around the start-of-the-day procedures and the pickup. So that's my complaint. But
12: and by the way, in fairness, this is day one for you of day one.
14: Yes,
12: so there's no other days before.
14: No. But I am a somebody that looks at all the systems and, all right, I can see how this is going to work, and you wrap your head around it. But the sheer efficiency and the desire, especially in drop off and pickup, where safety is paramount, where timing and efficiency is important, where you don't want to put the wrong kid in the wrong car. You don't want parents to come in and come into the building and disrupt the whole thing because of a long goodbye, or this kid's getting a lollipop to calm down or whatever. It's like, all right, when we get here, we're about our business. And when the day's over, we're about our business, and we're not going to make mistakes there. And then already getting feedback from the teacher. Here's, you know, like a photo from the classroom, and getting our, robo dialers that not only we had 2 phones ring. I told this story the other day. One rang and was answered and we heard the message. The other left the message and it was transcribed. So it didn't just hang up and then I didn't know who called or whatever. We got it via email as well. So far the launch has been, I feel like I know who to talk to, but I haven't needed to reach out because they are proactive in reaching out. So I would say all in all, I feel pretty good about it, to be honest with you. And I was telling somebody this, these 2 may not know it. I teach at a Catholic high school here in town. And kids are like, is your kid going to go there? I'm like, well, maybe. It's a great place. I love it. And then, but also there's a pathway from beginning to end that goes, so where DPS isn't not an option. And I think that's important, because I think for a while the answer might have been, well, we're going to find something else. So there are pathways and everything that exist from the moment of day one
12: yeah,
14: all the way out to career.
12: Yeah.
14: So I love it.
12: That's great. We got this a lot, you know, because you have choices, right? You can do whatever
14: absolutely.
12: You want. And in worlds, people go, why are you? And like, look, I graduated from Eisenhower High School. You know, this school district's in my blood. I'm not going to be soft on you guys. I want results, and I want that, not because of personal reasons. Those 7,000 kids deserve it. But there's been some incredible things over the last 10 years that we have been super thrilled to be a part of. You know, we were, you know, helped start and create an ag academy that my greatest fear is that you know, falters, because at one point it was one of the largest and most diverse FFA chapters in the United States of America. And at the time before they kind of combined the 2 schools, I think MacArthur High School ended up like 6th, you know, out of 14,000 FFA chapters. And the new Ag Center, which we were just with Dr. Moody last week, Dr. Morris and I had a great tour out there and talked about the possibilities. So yes, there are a lot of very interesting opportunities, but I think raising the bar is going to have to be everything. We got to get, and I don't mean teaching to the test and all the arguments about the scores. Kids have to be ready to go, right?
15: Absolutely.
12: Whether
15: Absolutely.
12: It's into a career or the next level, you know, college, whatever it might be. And I just don't want to write anybody off.
15: That's right. You know, that's what Nicole and her team are focused on with Roadmap. The strategic effort on the educational plan is just as important, paramount as the physical plan.
12: So what does that look like to you? And I realize it's going to be a moving thing, but what's the beginning of that look like?
16: Right. So I think really it's looking at, as you're talking about, the pathways and all the opportunities and structuring our system. I'm a big believer of putting a lot of effort into the first years, right? And closing the gap as fast as we can in those early years, making sure, I mean, for me, it's students reading by the end of first grade, not third grade. Third grade's way too late. So, you know, really flooding our supports at the early intervention, early years level, and then creating those pathways all the way up with options for our students that, you know, to pursue their passions and interests, starting all the way back in middle school, identifying which way they're going to be able to go, and then building our system so that there is a path for every student.
12: Yeah, and the trick for me over the years is, yes, I think sometimes you just get overwhelmed in general, and it's just do what you can to get through a day, right? I mean, everybody knows that in life. We all go through days like that. And yes, earlier, right? But you can't write off the kids that are, you know, already past that stage. Right. And I think also, I'm thrilled that education in general is getting out of the everybody has to go get a four-year degree mm-hmm. concept, and that there are a lot of other opportunities, and we need more of that. I just spent 2 weeks ago at the Decatur Civic Leadership Institute, you know, award ceremony, you know, where Dr. Morris has created an unbelievable pathway to healthcare and to higher ed and to other areas for people, and has been so intentional about that. There's roadmaps out there. This stuff works. Oh, yeah. You just got to do it a little different way, right? Right. You can't, I mean, it's not the 1950s.
16: Right.
12: But we have a lot of, you know, you look at people, we did focus groups when we started the Ag Academy several years ago, you know, with kids at Eisenhower and MacArthur, and they didn't know that you could go, you know, get a CDL and drive a truck for ADM and never leave Decatur, meaning you go home at 5 o'clock every night and make $80,000 to $100,000 a year. They didn't believe that.
16: Right.
12: But that's a pathway for some kids, right?
16: Absolutely.
12: But they have to be able to do certain things, and there's skill sets that are involved with that. How do we do better in that regard?
16: Yeah, well, I mean, really, it's about creating a system and structure that allows us to build those individual plans for students. That all has to be very intentionally built and backwards mapped from what is the end goal and how do we back that down, like I said, all the way to the middle school entry level. Where students start to pick their paths and explore different interests and have a lot of opportunities in front of them. So that's, in my mind, that's sort of the ultimate vision.
12: All right. And, you know, this is an agribusiness community. You guys have come from different communities. There's something that drives everything. And when we started the Ag Academy, we were really surprised at the guidance counselors and parents. And you know, we knew we had to educate the kids. We didn't realize how much education we had to do because the first notion is we don't farm. We don't own land. It's like, okay, that's 1% of the employment, in agribusiness. It's the other 99% we're talking about. And that is literally being a welder or working on a trade floor. Or doing all of these other things. Mm-hmm. So I'm hoping with this moving forward and looking at this plan that we're actually looking at where employment is and where opportunities are. There's an incredible program called IFAB that's underway, which is really connecting Champaign and Decatur with the University of Illinois being sort of the science side of that and Decatur being the manufacturing side of that. And it's like an unbelievable thing. But if we're going to bring, you know, a few thousand jobs, we got to have a few thousand people that are prepared for those jobs.
16: Right. Absolutely.
12: So stay plugged into the community. Talk
16: Absolutely.
12: To the folks.
16: Absolutely.
12: It's vital. And we welcome both of you. I know you've been here twice this week. I apologize for the elevator. We're having some sensory issue down there. I can't believe everybody just gets on and does it. Like, you know, well, we'll take a chance. It'll work.
14: That are six flights of stairs.
12: Yeah, I know. It is perfectly safe. They're just having a sensor issue on a door that they can't seem to get fixed. So we appreciate the extra effort. Stay dry. What's on your the rest of your day? Where do you go next?
16: Oh, let's see here. This morning, so my school is Johns Hill, a magnet school.
12: And we were
16: so,
12: there for K through 8. Great.
16: Yeah, so I'll be starting my day there and going over to Dennis and popping around to several buildings this morning.
12: I think we're meeting the new principal from Johns Hill next week.
16: I'll be back again with him.
12: You're welcome every Friday. Yeah. And it's great to see you both.
15: Yeah, for me, it's operations, right? It's making sure buildings are ready to accept kids, making sure we're ready with food service to get them fed, and getting them there. Transportation is my focus.
12: I'm sure you were just putting out fire after fire after fire, and my heart feels it for you because I know what operations is like. We're going to take a break for bottom of the hour. Back with more after this.
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7: News. I'm Gianna Gelosi. Two of the country's most notorious defendants returned to court this morning as separate legal showdowns put Luigi Mangione and Alec Murdaugh back in the spotlight. Mangione is accused of murdering United Healthcare CEO Brian Thompson and is reportedly expected to plead guilty in his federal case.
18: His team wants to use a resolution in this federal case to attack his state case where he faces murder charges. They argue he is unconstitutionally being tried twice for the same crime in violation of double jeopardy. And here in New York State, there are stricter laws when a defendant has already been convicted federally for the same criminal conduct.
7: It's Fox's Chanley Painter in South Carolina. Alec Murdaugh fights to dismiss his murder charges as he insists he didn't kill his wife and son. America's listening to Fox News.
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11: Good Friday morning, everybody. A few showers and storms are possible before noon today. Otherwise, mostly sunny, hot, and humid. Look for air temps up to 92. Heat indices as warm as around 105. Partly cloudy, 74 overnight tonight. Mostly sunny on Saturday, 94 the expected high temperature. Partly cloudy, 73 on Saturday. A mix of sun and clouds, low 90s on Sunday. I'm meteorologist J.C. Foltz.
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23: Well, I think everybody knows that they recruit globally, right? They brought in all these kids from the Baltics, and when Brad was here a couple of weeks ago, he was telling me that Orlando Antigua and Jeff Alexander were in Italy looking at their under 18 championships. I know they've recruited in China. I know Jeff told me that they were really wanting to get into Australia. But near the top of their wish list is a class of 2028 guard from right here in the state of Illinois, from Bolingbrook, named Brady Pettigrew. And this kid is really, really good. Kind of a program changer in the way that Keaton Wagler was, in the way that Io was, in the way that they think Quentin Coleman will be this year. And he has announced the dates for his five official visits that he will take, starting September 12th, when he visits Michigan. Then he will visit Florida, and October 2nd, he will visit Illinois. And then he has a visit to Ohio State, and on January 1st, he will visit John Calipari in Arkansas. There's going to be a lot of money pushed into the middle of the table for this kid. I don't have any idea what the amount will be. I'm going to give you my guess, but I think this is probably a $4 million kid, a really dynamic guard. And of course, Illinois will use their recent guard success as a recruiting tool. They'll talk about Keaton Wagler being the fifth overall pick in the draft, about Kasparis Yakasionis and Will Riley being first round picks in the draft, about Io and his recent big payday with Minnesota, about Terrence Shannon Jr., and about Quentin Coleman, who they think by the time the kid gets here, they'll have Quentin Coleman involved in this kid's recruitment, I can tell you that. So, they've got to get some size, too, because after this year they're going to lose Tomislav Ivicic, who's 7'1", and they're going to lose his brother Zvonimir, who's 7'2". They do have a 7'4" kid coming for a visit. That would qualify as size. So a lot going on, a lot of moving parts early in the recruiting process. And this kid is still another year out. So we'll keep an eye on it. Brady Pettigrew is his name.
12: All right. Good stuff, as always. On the other side of the break, we'll check in with some football action with Mark Tupper and Tupper on Sports. 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
12: All right, back here with our last segment of the week with Mark Tupper and Tupper on Sports. Let's start with football.
23: Well, between the games last night and what the Bears did yesterday, it was a lot of mind-numbing stuff, to be truthful. And the Bears probably finished in first place because Kevin Warren and George McCaskey had a press conference to say that we don't have anything to say. They continue to slow dance this stadium search issue with a whole lot of nothing. Yes, we're focused on Indiana. No, we don't have any announcements. We really haven't talked anymore with the Illinois people. And, blah, blah, blah. You talk about stadium fatigue. Fans are so tired of this thing. Just go away and come back when you're ready to announce something, please. I mean, and you know, one thing to remember is that they've still got to convince the NFL that that Indiana's okay. Because I think the NFL has looked at this like, really? And I know what the Giants and Jets have done moving to New Jersey. But and also, does the NFL want to have a Super Bowl in northern Indiana in a swamp? I don't know. But just I don't want to hear any more about it until you've got something to say. Okay, preseason games last night. I tried to watch a little bit of the Steelers-Green Bay game. Unwatchable. Steelers 28-9. Luke Altmaier did get to play for the Detroit Lions. 13 of 22, 130 yards, one touchdown, two interceptions. Threw a 24-yard touchdown pass late and then ran for a two-point conversion in a 16-14 loss to the Bengals. Fernando Mendoza, the number one overall pick from Indiana, made his debut with the Raiders, 10 of 16, 97 yards, and a touchdown in a loss to Arizona. There's three games tonight, and the Bears and Browns play tomorrow at noon. Ben Johnson did say yesterday that Caleb Williams will not play, and I don't expect he will play a minute in any of these preseason games because, as Ben Johnson correctly said, I don't need to see anything from him. I need him healthy. Tyson Bagent will start tomorrow against the Browns.
12: All right, Mark, have a great weekend. Enjoy the games, and you'll be ready and armed with all kinds of great stuff on Monday morning when we return. So Mark Topper and Topper on Sports. I was looking at the Brinkouter Home highlight last night, actually. I was flipping through the photos. The key team will be spotlighting again, Tony and his crew. But we have a $25 gift card up for grabs for Monocle's Pizza.
14: That's awesome.
12: Oh, man. Is it the family pleaser? Is that what it's called?
14: That's what it's called.
12: Get the pizza, the salad, the 2 liter. Maybe you get a little extra of that French dressing. So $25 gift card. Right now you can go to our Facebook page and like, comment, feel free to share, and you're automatically entered into the contest.
14: It's worth it.
12: What's funny?
14: Just I work there, and just thinking about how just people's relationship with that French dressing.
12: I like to. Here's what I like. I like to combine the Italian dressing and the French dressing on my salad.
14: A little sweet and tangy.
12: Yeah, not the ranch. The Italian.
14: Yeah, sure.
12: Yeah, so we get both. But I don't dip my pizza in the French. It's only, to me, it's salad dressing. And I don't begrudge anyone else what they do. But to me, I like it on my salad.
14: There are a few people that still to this day think that they are alone in the universe in putting the French on their pizza, and they won't tell you about it. You should try it with the French. Yeah. Like, that's their whole business model.
12: Well,
14: that's the whole thing.
12: I know. I don't know if they're in Peoria, but maybe we can tell new people. Yeah. Anyway, $25 gift card for Monocle's up for grabs this morning. We got a very, very unique house today. There's two things that you put together here that you don't normally put together.
14: Yep.
12: You know, you see one or the other rarely at the same time. We'll do it on the other side of the Marquee Coffee Break. Stay tuned. Back with more right after this.
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11: Good Friday morning, everybody. A few showers and storms are possible before noon today. Otherwise, mostly sunny, hot, and humid. Look for air temps up to 92. Heat indices as warm as around 105. Partly cloudy, 74 overnight tonight. Mostly sunny on Saturday, 94 the expected high temperature. Partly cloudy, 73 on Saturday. Mix of sun and clouds, low 90s on Sunday. I'm meteorologist JC Foltz.
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12: Good morning and welcome. We're back here on a rainy Friday morning. We have the Brinkouter Home Highlight. Remember, Nick and I are not real estate agents. We just play one on the radio every Friday, tell you about a unique piece of property. And the key team, Tony and his crew, are your agents to contact about 350 East Mueller Court. This is so unusual.
14: I know exactly what you mean because you're right. You're 100% right.
12: Normally, when you talk about lakeside living, you're talking about gigantic mansions, thousands of square feet, basements, you know, upper floors, big, you know. This is a very elegant ranch, 1,800 square feet lake property.
14: Yeah, and it's not one of these ranches or small, tiny homes. That feels very cut up and compartmentalized.
12: No,
14: and feels like
12: flows.
14: It is pound for pound rock solid.
12: Yep.
14: When you walk in that first main area, you would almost think, man, this house is fancy. But that would be your thought. It's a beautiful home. It didn't compromise.
12: No, they did not. But before we get into the inside, just think, okay, 3-bed, 2-bath, 1,800 square feet, yep. 0.31 acres. You're not talking about a massive parcel of thing to take care of. So we've had some beautiful lake homes recently.
14: Yeah, exactly.
12: But there's a lot of work involved or big families or big. Everything's big.
14: Yeah.
12: This is quaint. But inside all the modern luxury that you would expect in the big, you just don't have to deal with those thousands of square feet.
14: It's just scaled down.
12: Yeah.
14: I mean, honestly, you're not compromised. Yeah. Very open. It's got some very nice, interior decorating choices that I think most people would find as like, oh wow. And it comes with this, you know, some decor on the walls, I would say unique paint choices, but very high end finishings.
12: Yep. The flooring, the fireplace.
14: Yeah. The bathrooms, the laundry room. It's like when somebody's going to buy this house and be very content with just the house, this is the right size for me. Everything's set up how I like it. That's just the house. I'll even give you the little bit. The deck on the back is phenomenal. You've got a decent sized driveway. You've got sidewalk with it, good neighborhood, all that other stuff. And then what the premium is, why the price tag is what it is on top of what the things we just described. It's the proximity to the lake. It's the lake living.
12: And no neighbors.
14: No neighbors.
12: I mean, you're just like,
14: yeah,
12: this is like Little House on the Prairie with luxury.
14: That's right. Yeah.
12: If Ma and Pa actually had the unbelievable decorating experience to put together like an architectural digest sort of interior.
14: Yeah, you're absolutely right. You're spaced out well enough from anybody else. So, you know, you're not way too far away from the world or anything like that. But yeah, this is somebody is going to look at this and go, man, it fits me like a glove.
12: You know what? What's really cool too, and I wasn't quite sure what it was, but there's like a loft, mm-hmm. like a really that you could have as an office Anything. Or a bedroom yeah. or an art studio, photography, whatever. Storage, I mean, it's very versatile. It's just right there, but it's a unique room.
14: Yeah, and it's finished out in a way that it could be something that you're proud to show off. You don't just have to put your boxes and your shelves and stuff up there.
12: No, but you certainly could.
14: Yeah, it's a bonus space that really is actually just ready to be used for whatever. They currently have a couple beds in there.
12: Yeah, and a dresser and a TV. Yeah, but you could do anything you want with that. That could be a big closet.
14: Yeah, it really could. Beautiful accent walls, beautiful kitchen, plenty of room, that fireplace, as you mentioned, stainless steel appliances, very nice countertops. I didn't read what type they were, but lots of cabinets, two stories of cabinets, actually three stories. You got the down below, you've got the ones at eye level, and then you've even got kind of a full set up above. So double above your range, double above your microwave, big, big sink that people are going to, I bet you when people go through this house, there's at least one person, I'll ask Tony this, that walks up to it and says, oh, that sink, because it's one of those special things. Yeah. Wonderful looking home and priced very fairly, I think, given it's $329,000 for all of the renovation
12: with,
14: and everything.
12: But with the lake, you're going to get a higher price and you're going to have a little higher taxes. Exactly. And that is just a given. So if that's not your thing, then it's not your thing. But if the lake thing is your thing, but you didn't want some big McMansion and you wanted like one floor, I mean, there is a loft, but you wanted one story living, but a two story view at the back door and your own slip.
14: That's right. Here's the other thing.
12: I just don't know that we've ever had anything like this on the lake.
14: And let's talk turkey for just a second. Lots of people want to live on the lake. Lots of them.
12: Yeah.
14: The houses we've been showing have been $700,000, $1 million. We're talking like a third or half.
12: Yeah, less than half. Let's do the little payment calculator. If you take the $329,000 asking price and you put down a 20% down payment on a 30-year mortgage at about 6% annual interest rate. Now, remember, this will differ for everybody, but this is what people are paying for an apartment, $1,578 a month.
14: Somebody is going to glide into this thing and feel like they stole it. That's really because it's going to fit them exactly. It's going to be the adequate space, and then they get that lake life. I mean, it's going to fit somebody unbelievable. And you know, cars are like this. The big fancy cars, the BMWs, the Mercedes, the big 7 Series, the bigger you are, the bigger the price tag, the bigger, bigger, bigger. There are people that want the 3 Series because they want those features. They just don't need that much car.
12: Mm-hmm.
14: This is that. This is exactly that. You're getting all of those high-end Mercedes features, but you're getting it at the entry-level size. Not entry-level, I guess maybe in price, but you're getting the size that fits you. You don't need all that.
12: Oh, no. I think about where we are. You know, your kid's grown out of the house. Yeah. You know, I don't want some big thing to take care of. And if I'm looking at the map correctly, I think if you walk down to your boat slip, you're looking right across the lake at the Scoville Zoo and the train.
14: Oh, nice. I didn't even look at that. But one of my new features that I put eyeballs on all the time when these houses come through, what's that outside look like? Do I have a deck? Do I have a place I can spread out? What can I do out there? And they have an elevated deck that walks out. The house is so it's up. You could have storage and things underneath it. They've got some rocked gardens, so you could do some plants and things like that. But, man, you are right there.
12: Well, the lake is at the front of the house.
14: Yeah.
12: And back of the house is a pond.
14: It's a pond, yeah.
12: So you've got the best of both worlds.
14: That's right. And that deck looks like, I didn't look at the floor plan, but I can because it's on the listing. The deck spans a great length of the house, if not the whole thing. I'll look at the floor plan, but it is massive.
12: It's a big deck. All of it is it looks like a nice, tidy house pulling up. All the curb appeal, and then it opens up and you're like, okay, there's way more in here than I thought, but not a ton.
14: That's right.
12: So the view from the front is the lake. Now, normally your view is from the back of your house.
14: That's right.
12: But you got water on both sides of the view.
14: Yeah. And I did look up the floor plan and it's interactive, but 48 feet, 6 inches length, 12 deep on the back on what they're calling the deck, your porch, 5 feet, also spanning the whole house too.
12: Great.
14: So look at it all. You've got plenty of outdoor space and a big garage too.
12: Very unique ranch style layout. rare opportunity for private lakeside living. And all you have to do is go to our Facebook page, like, comment, feel free to share. $25 gift card to Monocle's Pizza up for grabs. Brinkotter supports all of our local businesses and restaurants, giving away thousands of dollars of gift certificates over the years, supporting the local cause. So this is the house you want to take a look at. Yeah. Even if you're not interested in buying something right now, I think this is just a unique, fun thing to take in because it is so rare.
14: Yeah, it's so rare that the front porch comes with ceiling fans.
12: Your cul-de-sac is just the forest.
14: Right. Yeah, you're right. You're 100% right.
12: That doesn't mean it won't someday be developed or whatever.
14: Yeah. Maybe you want to expand. Maybe you want to do something bigger. But this house is beautiful blue, which is a little non-traditional. It will stand out. It's beautiful curb appeal. And like I said, it literally has ceiling fans on the front porch. So yeah. If you want to spend your time out there looking at the water, yep, you can do it with a breeze.
12: And I think there's so much green, so many trees, so much stuff that mm-hmm. the blue really pops. Like, yeah, it does. You know, it's like mm-hmm. it is, like I might not like that in a busy neighborhood.
14: That's right.
12: But in the middle of all this, it's like your own island.
14: Let me put it this way. If I was building a house, I would not pick that blue. But if I was buying that house, I like it how it is, where it's at, that I would keep that. I wouldn't even spend time thinking about changing it because it fits it. Yeah. It looks wonderful.
12: It's good stuff. All right. Like, comment, feel free to share. And literally, you could win a $25 gift card to Monocle's Pizza. And then you can go out and tell everybody how good it is to dip it into the French dressing like they've never heard that before. We'll take a break. We'll be back with more Top of the Hour. Angela joins us from the YMCA. Stay tuned.
1: From the Illinois State Fair, this report is brought to you by Illini Pella Windows and Doors of Champaign, the window and door specialist right there on Country Fair Lane in Champaign. Check them out, won't you?
6: Well, folks, from the Illinois State Fair, I appreciate you joining us, and I have a special guest with me. 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Matt, thank you a lot for joining us, sir.
8: Hey, thanks for having me.
6: You know what? 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And one of those, of course, the lawnmowers, the Bad Boys, as well as the zero turns, along with, there's just a whole lot of different products and services that you sell there at Falcon in downtown Ogden. Would you like to kind of point out a few of those that are just really need to be talked about?
8: Yeah, we are a full-line Bad Boy dealer. We sell the Bad Boy mowers, the Bad Boy tractors, the implements, the handhelds, and also Grasshopper mowers and their attachments. So we do a lot with the lawn care, and we do a lot with ag.
6: Yes, oh, absolutely. And, you know, for the larger lawns and around bend sites and their farmers' yards, et cetera,

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1: Electric, they're called the Echo, I believe.
2: We do Bad Boy electric handhelds now.
1: Yeah.
2: So that's our big thing with the electric stuff, and they do actually make a ride-on lawnmower now, which is pretty crazy. We sold a couple of them already.
1: Wow.
2: They're great for in-town lots.
1: Yo, absolutely. What kind of sizes does it come in then, Matt?
2: That one is a 42-inch deck. It's a smaller deck, so
1: it's
2: mainly for in-lots. It's not really for doing much in the country. So.
1: Yeah, absolutely. Well, then you got the Bad Boy Big Muns and the Grasshopper as well. Well, folks, Matt Knoop is my special guest, and I'm just going to continue talking about him. It's a great family effort and also a good service, and they service you after you buy it there. Matt can be reached by phone as 582-2299. That's 217-582-2299. Thank you, Matt. We'll talk to you soon.
2: Yep, thank you.
1: And this report is brought to you by Illini Pello Windows and Doors, your window and door specialist.
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3: 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And congratulations to Anna. She won the Magic Rock Show for this Saturday night. So a hot 25 all summer long. 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We'll be back after news.
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6: Luigi Mangione will soon be back in court in New York City.
7: I'm Dave Anthony, Fox News. It's a federal courtroom this time where the accused killer is not charged with murder.
8: Luigi Mangione faces 2 federal stalking charges and could change his plea of not guilty to guilty during the hastily scheduled hearing. Those charges carry a potential life sentence. He's charged in connection with the killing of Brian Thompson, the chief executive of United Healthcare, who was shot outside a Midtown Manhattan hotel in December 2024.
7: Fox's Tanya J. Powers, a guilty plea in the federal case could upend the state murder case against Mangione, which is set to go to trial next month because of New York's double jeopardy laws that could shield him from being tried twice for the same criminal conduct. The U.S.-Iran standoff over the Strait of Hormuz continues. Drones fired at 2 more oil tankers today in the key shipping waterway, but nobody got hurt. As American forces remain on standby in case the U.S. resumes bombing Iran.
9: There has been some concern expressed about conditions on board the USS Lincoln by family members of those on board and some lawmakers. But Secretary of War Pete Hegseth said just yesterday

0: that everyone on board every ship in the Gulf is getting everything they need. And CENTCOM followed that up by saying some of the reporting about conditions on the Lincoln is flat out false.
1: Fox's Jonathan Hunt in Tel Aviv. The Lincoln's been at sea a record 260 plus days. Another ship could relieve the crew. The USS George Washington reportedly headed to the Middle East. Another Russian barrage on Ukraine has killed a mother and her 9-year-old son. As the UN says, July was the deadliest month in Ukraine. 437 civilians killed since the early days of the 2022 Russian invasion. We just got this update to the economy showing we shopped less.
2: July retail sales crossing the tape, down 0.6% month over month. We were expected a rise, so that's a surprise decrease.
1: Fox Business Network's Lauren Simonetti. 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
5: Born on America's darkest day, September 11th, 01, the Tunnel to Towers Foundation, they have been helping American heroes ever since. Heroes like U.S. Army Sergeant William Bernard McKenna, exposed to burn pits. McKenna later died from T-cell lymphoma, leaving his wife, Dina, and two daughters. Tunnel to Towers honored Sergeant McKenna. 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
1: There's an attempt in Washington to put President Trump's name back on the Kennedy Center. The board has voted a new wording for the facade, the John F. Kennedy Center for the Performing Arts, restored and renovated by President Donald J. Trump. Democratic Congresswoman Joyce Beatty, whose lawsuit led a judge to order the Trump name removal a few months ago, calls it an attempt to circumvent that ruling. The board also voted to close the Kennedy Center for a 2-year renovation with limited events. That same judge had blocked the initial closure plan. Also in Washington, an attempt to end the Trump deployment of National Guard troops in a crackdown on crime.
6: Members of the D.C. Council sent a strongly worded letter to the 20 governors who have National Guardsmen patrolling the streets of D.C., demanding that they recall them back to their home states or territories. The Assistant Attorney General, Colin McDonald, is saying, "I am surprised and saddened that you would show such callousness instead of compassion and care toward your constituents who now live in a city with far less violence and fear, thanks to the National Guard."
1: Fox's Peter Ducey at the White House. Opening statements are set for Monday in Las Vegas, putting Dwayne Davis on trial in Tupac Shakur's murder 30 years after the rapper was killed.
7: A jury of 6 men and 10 women were selected Thursday to hear the case against Dwayne Davis. Prosecutors allege the 63-year-old former leader of the Southside Compton Crips gang orchestrated the 1996 fatal drive-by shooting of Tupac in Las Vegas after a fight involving the rapper's entourage and Davis's nephew. Davis is accused of murder with a deadly weapon with the intent to promote, further, or assist a criminal gang. He's not accused of pulling the trigger, but of providing the gun. Charged in 2023 after co-writing a book, prosecutors say detailed his involvement. The defense argues it was a work of fiction. Kristen Goodwin, Fox News.
1: On Wall Street, stock futures are mixed. Down for the Dow, up for the Nasdaq. Not much reaction to the worse-than-expected retail sales report. I'm Dave Anthony. This is Fox News.
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16: Good Friday morning, everybody. A few showers and storms are possible before noon today. Otherwise, mostly sunny, hot, and humid. Look for air temps up to 92. Heat indices as warm as around 105. Partly cloudy, 74 overnight tonight. Mostly sunny on Saturday, 94 the expected high temperature. Partly cloudy, 73 on Saturday. Mix of sun and clouds, low 90s on Sunday. I'm meteorologist J.C. Foltz.

0: Good morning and welcome to the final hour of the company this week. Angela joins us from the YMCA. 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
0: Well, it's a different shade of gray this hour. Still gray. How was the drive in?
2: I missed the...
0: flash flooding?
2: Yes. I got in, and then it hit, and I was like... and then when I was coming in here, it had just finished, and I was like, whoo, I got lucky.
0: Yeah, good timing.
2: Yes.
0: For sure. Good morning and welcome. Angela stops by every Friday from the YMCA. I will ask you the mandatory, just how's the search going kind of question about the new executive director.
2: So closed. So we have 27 applicants, some in state, some not in state. You know, some have dealt with non-for-profits, some haven't, some locally. So that's good. And now we're just going through all of the applications while YUSA is, and then they will,
0: narrow it down.
2: Yep. And then the executive committee will go from there.
0: All right. Well, keep us posted.
2: I shall.
0: We'll keep everyone else posted. Yeah. I know it's just one of those things people, you know, are always curious about,
2: oh, yeah.
0: You know, new leadership and there's no right or wrong answer to like somebody here or somebody coming here. We just had two people in, that have moved here from, you know, the South and from Peoria to be part of the, District 61 leadership team. Yeah. I'm very energized by these folks. I don't know, you know, that they certainly have all the answers, you know, the week the school starts, but they all seem like dedicated, really upfront, good personality professionals.
2: That's
0: that
2: awesome.
0: I don't know if body language means anything, if confidence means anything, you know, I feel I have a good feeling about
2: That's
0: some
2: good.
0: Of this stuff. So we'll see.
2: Yeah.
0: So,
2: can't believe school's starting.
0: It's already started for some. District 61 went back this week. St. Teresa and Catholics are, grade schools are back next week. I don't know when, like Moroa Forsyth and Mount Zion. I think it's all staggered just a little bit, but go get your book bags. Go to school. You got your football teams getting ready to play.
2: That's always exciting. Yeah.
0: Well, we've got our media day at Millikan University this Sunday with all of our local high school football teams. So watch Now Decatur and our Facebook page for that coverage on Sunday and listen in because we're going to have a podcast and photos and it'll be a lot of fun. So football is here.
2: It is. Getting ready for a little U of I football here.
0: Are you excited?
2: Oh, yeah.
0: Okay.
2: I'm always excited for the beginning of the season.
0: Are you an equal football basketball fan? Is there one that's better than the other for you?
2: I used to be heavy football.
0: Like, okay.
2: That's my favorite sport to watch. But now I'd say pretty equal. Pretty equal.
0: Well, you've got a chance now here in Decatur.
2: Yeah.
0: If you want to pick up the News Gazette with all their Illini coverage, they're available at the Casey's on Taylorville, Mound Road, and Route 36 at both CVS's at Fairview Avenue, North Monroe Street. You can get it at the Walmart on Prospect Drive or Maryland. Or in Forsyth, you can stop by the Casey's on Cox Street right there and pick up your daily News Gazette where they've got full-time writers that are dedicated to doing nothing but Illini.
2: Yes, and we have several of those from that lovely package that I got my husband for his birthday.
0: Yeah, absolutely.
2: So, yeah.
0: All right, so you're going to see Guns N' Roses.
2: Yeah, I am.
0: I told you I just saw a story about Axl Rose yesterday who suffered from TMJ. I don't know. They made it sound like a long time difficulty he's had after the high intensity singing that's, and he's recently undergone some sort of treatment, you know, for that. Is that temporomandibular joint disorder? Is that what that stands for?
2: I think so.
0: He says it sounds like people are, he described to the audience in New Jersey that he had crazy TMJ, and that it was like Bugs Bunny chewing carrots in his ear.
2: Oh.
0: And then when trying to sing with that, so, I saw this story yesterday, literally yesterday, and then you come in this morning and tell me you're going to see Guns N' Roses this weekend. They were in New Jersey at the football stadium there, to perform. They're going to be at Busch Stadium?
2: Yes, they are. It's going to be warm. Oh boy.
0: And you've never seen them before?
2: No, my husband and, our friends that we're going with and his fraternity buddy have seen him like three times, and I just never got the opportunity to see him in college. Which I'm probably, it's probably good that I didn't, because I may have boycotted them, because there was one concert they went to where he did not come on stage until like 2 or 3 hours later than he was supposed to.
0: And I think there's been probably more than one.
2: Yeah. I'm like, I'm walking away after that.
0: What is the lineup of the band today? Do you know?
2: Well, I know Slash and Axl, and then I don't know.
0: Is Duff McKagan, because he was here solo at the Devon Lakeshore Amphitheater last year.
2: So then we're pretty golden then, in my opinion. And like I said, we've been listening to some of the concert footage from other venues, and not bad. Not bad for 30 years later.
0: Dizzy Reed, Richard Fortus, Duff McKagan, Axl Rose, Slash, Melissa Reese, and Isaac Carpenter, who's listed as the present band.
2: Cool.
0: That'll be a good show.
2: I am so looking forward to it.
0: I always thought with like a Guns N' Roses concert that you could either, and they all of these might be entertaining. Like, you could get a really good rock and roll show. There could be a fist fight. There could be disturbance with fans. There could be like just walk off and quit in the middle. You just never know what you're gonna get.
2: I would say this is my first pretty hardcore rock and roll show. I'm interested to see the age of the crowd.
0: Why? Because what do you think it will be?
2: I think it's gonna be a lot of 50s and 60 year olds, but I'm guessing there's probably gonna be some younger ones there as
0: well. I would assume.
2: It'll be interesting.
3: How? The lead, Public Enemy, is gonna be there.
2: Yep.
0: Opening up?
3: Yeah.
0: Nice. Axl Rose is 64 years old.
2: Crazy.
0: So if you just.
2: Crazy.
0: Well, not really.
2: It's crazy.
0: And he's got new hair.
2: Yeah, he does.
0: It's an interesting hairdo after all the other years of hairdos. He's kind of gotten like, oh, I'm a 64 year old sensible now.
2: He does. That's the first thing I noticed when I was watching the videos. I'm like, oh, where's his hair?
0: Good for
2: him. His stringy blonde
0: hair? No, it's how did he get that new hair is the question you should be asking.
2: Well, we'll see how it looks.
0: More about how it sounds, because at 64, you just kind of got to, you got to like just kind of screen your eyes a little bit and just sort of like kind of look halfway and just enjoy the sound, because I'm sure they'll sound great.
2: I hope so. I'm looking forward to it. It's going to be fun.
0: All right. Well, have fun with that. Yeah. Have you ever been to a concert at Busch Stadium?
2: Never.
0: It's an interesting, I don't know, do they, I'm wondering, like, I don't know where they put the stage, or do they just circle it like a horseshoe, and then not have seats behind them, you know, like they would do at the State Farm Center or whatever?
2: That is what I was told when someone else said that they went to it.
0: Because it's interesting, because if you go to like MetLife, that's a football stadium with a lot more people than like Busch Stadium. I just wondered how the baseball configuration would look.
2: Yeah, I've never been to a sports venue for it.
0: Paul McCartney played there.
2: One. Yeah.
0: So, I mean, there have been some big shows there. For sure. All right. Well, have fun. Are you going to do anything else along with it, or are you just going to go down and come back?
2: We'll stay. And of course, try to find a good place to eat. So I said Broadway Oyster Bar because I love that. You can't get that here, or The Hill.
0: There's good stuff on
2: there. Yeah. And I mean, I love Ruth's Chris. It's my favorite steakhouse.
0: Can't go wrong with that either.
2: You can't. So those are our three things we're kind of toying with right now.
0: The oyster, you could ruin your whole weekend there. It's great if you get it, but you could also ruin it.
2: I know.
0: By the way, that picture of Axl Rose is at the F1 race in Hungary, that I was looking at. For whatever reason, no idea. I saw him like, is that F1 lanyard he's wearing? I'm like, yes, it is. Huh. That was at the Hungarian Grand Prix.
2: All right.
0: So let's talk about what's going on this weekend, because is the show tomorrow night?
2: Sunday.
0: So yeah. Your hubby might want to go to this big card show tomorrow.
2: I was listening.
0: You might want to tell him.
2: 75 tables or something.
0: Yeah. That's
2: like
0: what
2: that.
0: Billy Reebok told us yesterday, the coach of Billiken University football team. And it's going to be at the Disc. And you know what the great thing about the Disc, and it's not so much for you, the consumer, but if you're standing behind a table for 8 hours, that flooring at the Disc, it will be way better for you than standing on concrete.
3: And Skechers.
0: Standing on the flooring at the Disc in Skechers.
3: It's like being in a cloud.
0: And you don't have to bend over.
3: That's what that treadmill feels like, actually, that you talked about earlier.
0: Yeah, if you put the Disc flooring at the bottom of the treadmill and wore your Skechers and then got vacuum sealed, you would probably be carrying 20% of your weight.
3: You'd feel like
0: you might
3: on
0: be
3: a cloud.
0: Like moving
2: you
0: up.
2: You really are walking on
3: be floating.
2: Air, yeah.
0: So it is going to be tomorrow at the Disc. It's a free admission, so it doesn't cost you anything to get in. I went to the last one at the Civic Center. Nick's been to several of them, but it was packed. And there are more tables and vendors this time around than there were then. So I'm really looking forward to it, and I think it's going to be a lot of fun. I will tell you, I'm pulling it up here as I stall for the information. 9 a.m. until 6 p.m. At the Disc. Free admission, open to all ages. You will see kids and parents and families and adults, and you'll see Pokemon and everything else, and a lot of backpacks full of things they want to trade, or
3: Magic the Gathering.
0: Magic the Gathering.
3: Games,
0: yeah.
3: TCGs, they call them.
0: Yes. And so it's going to be a big deal. So if you want to come out, and we're doing whatever we can to help support our friends, at Ivy League Sports and our Cards and Collectibles, because they're a local business up in Forsyth. You know, these guys are all, they do other things. They just, this is the hobby. And so they got a, like a storefront, and you know, it's really hard. We get it. So we're, this is the free plug bill.
2: There you go.
0: So there you go. Saturday at the Disc. Does your husband and your son, they do anything like that? Do they go to the actual card shows?
2: They do, but not often. But I think if they knew about it, they might go. Yeah, they. It's just crazy how big this trading card thing is. It blows my mind. I don't get trading cards or video games. Sorry. It's just something I just
0: hurt my feelings. I gave you cards. I had something else I was going to bring in. There, you enjoy some things.
2: No, I like that because I don't have to do any of the work.
0: Well, it's or spend any of the money.
2: Yeah, there you go. Even better.
0: They will have a little bit of everything. If it's anything like the last show at the Civic Center, they're, I mean, all ages, all like, I mean, you know, basketball, football, whatever you're looking for, they will have it, and a large variety.
2: Yeah, I know my son and my husband like to get the trading cards, and then they try to find the Illini, and so that's what they do.
0: All right, well, I have something arriving today, so next week I will have a gift for you.
2: Oh, see, I was waiting, no work.
0: It was a unique, two things, actually. One I already have in hand, the other one I believe is arriving today, if the tracker is right on that. So very specialized, very unique, and I hope you will enjoy it. Look forward to that next week. All right, what's going on at the YMCA? What do we want to talk about here today?
2: Well, we'll have a new group of Live Strong classes happening. It'll start August.
0: And explain to those that may not be familiar.
2: So Live Strong is our cancer survivor program, and any stage of cancer, whether you're currently going through treatment, just finished treatment, in remission, and it is a 12-week program. We take 12 individuals, and we work out an hour and a half twice a week, Tuesdays and Thursdays, 1 to 2:30.
0: Okay.
2: We have a few spots left. So if you are interested, please get a hold of Margie at the Y, and you can do that at DecaturYMCA.org or call her directly at 217-872-9622, extension 121.
0: All right. If you can remember that, you're way better than I am. But you can also go to DecaturYMCA.org to get those information about anything we talk about. What do you guys do with the young kids? It's not anything we ever think about anymore because we don't have the young, but like what's on the move, white tots?
2: So that is our toddler, like our tot time. So they come in on Tuesdays and Thursdays, 10 to noon, I believe. We just started that back up. And there's just different things. Like we have our bounce house and some, like, we'll say blocks, like giant blocks that can crawl over, little puppet table, sticker table, just stuff for little kids to do with their parents. And that's in our gym. And it's been extremely popular.
0: Well, you know, we spend a lot of time talking about adult stuff and fitness classes and the gym and the equipment and all that. But you guys are like a full sort of like across all age spectrum. Yes. I mean, like whether it's swim lessons or whatever it might be.
2: Right. So, yeah. And of course, we do have our swim lessons, and that is Monday through Thursday evenings. Please look at the times on our website, and then Saturday mornings. Can't remember when our next session of swim lessons start. I feel like it's in a couple of weeks.
0: Okay. Once again, website, DecaturYMCA.org. Fitness classes, programs, you can join the Y. What's a membership cost these days?
2: Oh, shoot. That's a good question. I can't memorize all that stuff, but Deborah Clark would be your go-to for that. You can call our welcome desk, and they are happy to share, because we have so many different.
0: There's different levels.
2: Seniors, senior family, adult, college, youth.
0: So there, yes, and each of those priced differently depending on what you do. But here's one of the things I wanted to ask you about. I saw on your website, which is interesting because this has been a thing with gyms across the United States, and I'm sure everywhere, but no annual contracts. So meaning, like, I don't if I sign up to join, I'm not agreeing to go, I'll stay here a year whether I use it or not.
2: Right, and it used to be that way. It used to be the big thing, but now it's as long as you give advance notice before your draft, before we draft your account, you can cancel at any time. So you can cancel online or you can cancel in person.
0: Draft your account.
2: Yeah, draft.
0: You mean I can't pay with a money order?
2: What? Do they even do that anymore?
0: No, they don't. I just saw something the other day that ran into that that made me laugh because I hadn't even thought about that in long time. But yes, so no annual contracts. So if you go and it isn't the thing that you end up thinking, you know, you wanted or whatever, you're not stuck into some 1 year thing. But I will tell you that getting the membership, you know, is way less expensive over time than doing the individual kind of thing.
2: Yes. And what we also do is, you know, we deal with a lot of people that may have, illnesses or going through some rehab or whatever. And we do give you the opportunity to put your membership on hold so then you can just re-up and not have to pay another joiner fee. Because if you cancel and you decide you want to come back in, you know, a couple of months and you didn't put it on hold or use that opportunity, then there may be another joiner fee. So we try to try to keep people.
0: Because you're dealing with locally owned people here that, that are in the community and part of the community.
2: Yeah, we want to retain as many of our members as possible.
0: All right. So what about, you know, I know like the mission, right? Which I'm sure was one thing at one point, still kind of the same thing, but it's about community, right?
2: It is. And, you know,
0: caring, honesty, respect, and responsibility. And that's the core values.
2: Exactly. And that everybody is welcome. Yeah, regardless.
0: Well, it is. It is a family,
2: it really is.
0: There's, you know, when you join someplace and you're around other people, I think there's a good positive kind of peer pressure that happens. Like the opposite of negative peer pressure, like where it's just, oh, hey, I haven't seen you in a week.
2: Accountability.
0: And then you go, oh, okay, now I feel bad, but not, you're not like, it's out of like a good space.
2: Exactly. And, that is something that I think is important, as you have that little community within the large community and they hold each other accountable. And I have people come up to me, hey, have you seen so-and-so? And I'm like, oh, no, thank you for reminding me. I'm going to get in touch with her.
0: And don't get me wrong. Some of it's just pure nosiness.
2: Well, that is also true. You'll find that anywhere.
0: Yes, you will.
2: Yes.
0: That's just called the human experience. We've got to take a break. JC's got your three-day forecast. What's on hand for the weekend? Weather. I'm back with more with Angela after this.
4: Good Friday morning, everybody. A few showers and storms are possible before noon today. Otherwise, mostly sunny, hot, and humid. Look for air temps up to 92. Heat indices as warm as around 105. Partly cloudy, 74 overnight tonight. Mostly sunny on Saturday, 94 the expected high temperature. Partly cloudy, 73 on Saturday. A mix of sun and clouds, low 90s on Sunday. I'm meteorologist JC Foltz.
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1: There you go. There's some Beatles music for you. Beatles song.
2: I like that. And in my own
1: darkness, she's standing right in front of me. Sounds like country gospel to me.
3: It's Gladys Knight in the Pits.
1: I know, but doesn't it have kind of a...
2: I like that.
1: She had a great voice. Great voice. All right, we're back here on a what is lightening up a little bit. It looks like the rain has moved out of downtown Decatur. It's going to be a hot one over the next few days. You just heard JC. But we are getting down to the 70s next week. So that will be like hallelujah.
2: It will.
1: I am so tired of the humidity and the storms and the heat. But anyway, we've got to take a break for bottom of the hour. And when we get back here, more with Angela, we'll get you ready to go. I've got some other stuff we're going to talk about. And she's watching Ted Lasso for the first time.
2: I am.
1: We're going to get your impressions. We watched the second episode of the new season last night after being interrupted by cable. We'll be back. Stay tuned.
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5: I'm Roxanne Evans. Luigi Mangione is expected to plead guilty in federal court in the killing of the United Healthcare CEO. He could face life in prison. Fox's Chanley Painter.
6: Sounds like Mangione will essentially be throwing himself at the mercy of the court, hoping that with his cooperation, his lack of criminal history, his education, his background, he will get something less.
5: Alex Murdoch back in a South Carolina courtroom. The disbarred lawyer fighting to move his upcoming retrial out of the county where he was convicted of murdering his wife and son. Tropical storm Lala could become a hurricane when it hits Hawaii. Fox weather meteorologist Craig Herrera.
7: It is likely and a high probability that this will be a Category 1 storm as it approaches the Big Island and scoots south of the rest of the islands.
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11: Good Friday morning, everybody. A few showers and storms are possible before noon today. Otherwise, mostly sunny, hot, and humid. Look for air temps up to 92. Heat indices as warm as around 105. Partly cloudy, 74 overnight tonight. Mostly sunny on Saturday, 94 the expected high temperature. Partly cloudy, 73 on Saturday. A mix of sun and clouds, low 90s on Sunday. I'm meteorologist JC Foltz.
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1: Mm-hmm. It's like a morning of baby making music. What else are you going to do on a rainy day? Good morning and welcome. All right. Angela burst into the studios this morning to tell me she is a season and a half through Ted Lasso.
2: Yeah, almost a season.
1: And?
2: Oh, my gosh. It's probably one of the best shows I've ever watched in my life. It just makes me happy and laugh.
1: Yes.
2: It just makes me happy and laugh, and I love that.
1: So I'm glad to hear that, yes. Because it was a different time when this arrived because COVID and everything was going on. And people felt isolated. Gotcha. It was like a joyful little escape.
2: Well, still working.
1: Yes, I think so, too, because I'm watching we're two episodes now into the new season or the latest season. And there's some stuff switched around, and I won't tell you. You know, you can enjoy it yourself and see the storyline. Mm-hmm. But you can just count on it to be sweet and make you feel good about people and all the other things that, like, lead you the other way all day long until you sit down and watch that.
2: It's awesome.
1: Just a little elixir. A little bit.
2: And it is one show that I literally will not do anything else. I will sit there and watch it. I will not get up.
1: Not checking your phone.
2: Nope. I am just watching it. It's fun.
1: It is. I really.
2: The characters are so great.
1: Really, really enjoyed it.
2: It's so great.
1: And without, like I said, giving anything away about, you know, because it was supposed to be done and then they had an idea and they brought it back. And I know there's a lot of people that say cringe and you'll be these cynical critics about, well, that was a different time. I still think I wasn't sure. Episode one, I was kind of like, okay, I don't know what we're doing here. But then by the end of the episode, it had me. That same feeling. And now after.
2: Oh, in season four.
1: Yeah. Episode two, I'm all in and I will be, unabashed about taking joy out of people being good human beings and little joyful things you can get in life.
2: Definitely. And, you know, if you can watch them as reruns, that's a show that I would watch reruns. As a rerun. Yeah. Whatever you call it now.
1: Well, it's the same thing when you draft.
2: Yeah. I mean, like I watch old Friends and
12: both
2: I watch,
12: of those
2: it's
12: are
2: just
12: accurate.
2: Fun.
1: I know. I just,
2: I don't care.
1: He's giving you grace. If I sound like the old person, he can't wait to tell me.
2: Yeah.
12: I did not say that. You just called her the old.
1: Older than her.
2: I'm okay. I'll admit it.
1: No, the reruns are great because they're always available.
2: Right.
1: And you don't have to like do the work you had to do.
2: Exactly. Like I still watch Three's Company.
1: There was a time, you know, when we had to make a choice between, Betamax or VHS to record those so we could have our own reruns.
2: No, it'll be nice to just to find it whenever I need a little pick-me-up.
1: All right. Well, you've got several, three full seasons and you've got the new season. And it's on every Wednesday night, the new episode.
2: Okay.
1: So, or actually Wednesday at any time. They just release it on Wednesday. And then you've watched all three episodes of Reacher.
2: I have.
1: Now, we've only watched
2: one. I
1: won't
2: say anything.
1: So, we had plans Wednesday.
2: I heard.
1: Just no internet.
2: No internet.
1: I love that show.
2: Slow.
1: It's the exact opposite of Ted Lasso.
2: It is.
1: It's cynical and negative, and the answer is just beat it to a bloody pulp.
2: Exactly.
1: But it's also cathartic in a way. On the opposite end of the spectrum.
2: It is. It just starts out so slow.
1: I didn't think so.
2: No,
1: I guess because I've read the source material. I've read the book. So it was like.
2: It's like, how many seconds will it take for him to beat the living daylights out of somebody?
1: Yeah. Just.
2: Awesome. It's awesome.
1: But I liked it. One of the great things Lee Child does in the books, and there's some reoccurring characters. In fact, one of those characters is getting their own Amazon show.
2: She is.
1: Because she's very popular and was very popular in the books. But he also goes to different places in all the books, and you get brand new characters. And he's pretty good at the character creating that's in the little universe for the book or for, now this season.
2: Yeah.
1: Takes place in Philadelphia.
2: Yes. Yeah.
1: So, good stuff. And you're enjoying it.
2: Oh, yeah.
1: All right. That also is available on Wednesday. So, see, you got a TV night on Wednesday.
2: Going on.
12: Nation's Dumbest is on Wednesday, too.
1: That's the game show?
12: Yeah. It's hilarious.
2: Oh, shoot.
12: It is.
1: I haven't watched it yet. I don't. What is it on?
12: It's on Fox.
1: Fox. Okay.
2: Does that make you laugh, too?
12: Yeah.
2: Yeah.
12: Oh yeah.
1: Are they eliminating people along the way or is it just keeping score?
12: It's backwards.
1: Smartest people,
12: you try to get out of school. So you win and you're not in the running to be the dumbest. So the last people left in theory should be the dumbest people.
1: How many are left?
12: They're at half.
1: Okay.
12: And one of the participants was like, okay, tonight is the night that if you don't win and you don't go home, you are in the lower half. You're in the bottom
1: half.
12: You
1: are in the dumbest echelon.
12: And if you win, hey, I'm in the top half of the smartest in this group.
2: Wow. Yeah.
12: It's pretty funny.
1: Nation's dumbest.
12: Nation's dumbest.
1: Yeah. I remember I typed in America's dumbest and I got like something called America's dumbest criminals and it's like a whole website. Nation's dumbest. Yeah. There we go. Who is the host of that?
12: I don't know who this guy is. He's just like this. He sounds British and he's snarky. He's not so amazing.
1: Whitehall is who it is. He's the guy who did the F1 thing when they did it in the 02 or whatever.
12: That's exactly who he is.
1: Yeah. That's the only reason I know him is because he did the emceeing of that event.
12: I wondered why he was familiar to me. I think he's a stand-up comedian.
1: He is. Yeah. He's like what we would have called in my childhood a TV presenter guy, you know, that would show up on the Carson show and do those kind of circuit things. Right. All right. I'm going to have to check that out.
12: I don't know that you have to, but it is pretty silly.
1: It's embracing a thing, you know, that, and it feels like it's all in on the thing that kind of pokes fun of all the other.
12: And most of the people are self-aware. You have like, at the outset, you have the really brainy people that are like, I'm going to get out of here today. And then you have people like, I'll just put one out there. Ice-T's like, I'm probably not the smartest dude, but I figure I'm probably not the dumbest. I should be at least, you know, somewhere in there. So there's the whole level of self-realization and then the dread, like, man, I really shouldn't still be here.
1: The question I would have is like, if I'm smart and I get out like right off the bat, which makes me look better than everybody else. But do I get paid the same amount of money for being a part of the show?
2: Yeah, right.
1: Or do you get paid for like how long you're in it?
12: But you have your standard fees that you get per episode. And then you have people that negotiated their deals, you know, that are like,
1: it just slays me that like somebody's lining up like, well, the dumber I am, the more money I can.
2: I know. Equal opportunity.
1: And we can televise it to everyone.
12: Yeah, it's funny because you start to see dread set in. Like some people are like, they were in it to be silly and they were like, I'm probably fine. Yeah. But now the numbers are thin enough. They're like, oh crap. If I lose this thing, I'll never live it down.
1: I'm literally jotting it down on my phone, because there's times like, you know, right now my cup runneth over. There's plenty of stuff to watch. And in the fall, I've got some of the network stuff I like will come back. But then there's droughts, you know, where you need to fill something with, you know, multiple episodes. Like right now, Wednesday nights, we're just packed because the challenge is back for like season 42. One of those guys, just died at 42 years of age and I don't know the circumstances or whatever, but we had just, I mean, he had just been in this like a couple of years ago.
12: Jeez.
1: And I have no idea. I just saw the headline and some of the comments online. It was like, wow, that makes you feel human fast. You know, 42 years of age, but once again, no idea what the situation was. I like that show. It's my guilty pleasure.
2: The challenge.
1: Yeah. Cause it's been around my whole life, or it feels like it has, like since high school or
2: 42 seasons.
1: Yeah. Jeez. Well, they used to do a couple in a year. So I don't, it hasn't been like 42 years.
12: And then the
1: years.
12: Little special ones that they would do.
1: Yeah. But I like it. It's catty and gossipy and stupid internal fighting and the goofy challenges. And then you yell at the screen, like, how dumb are you when they do trivia? They should all get on that show. Now, I mean, I don't care what age you are. You ought to be able to name the Beatles.
12: Well, yes.
1: Some of these people are young, by the way, right? I mean, these aren't 18-year-olds. You know, some of these guys are in their 40s. If you're in your 40s, you should be able to name who the Beatles were.
12: Oh, yeah. Well, some of the trailers or commercials for the nation's dumbest, like the question was about the Gettysburg Address. And one of the contestants was like, was that the address of the guy that killed him or what? And there are times where the classmates kind of look and go, what?
1: How dumb are you?
12: What are you saying? Are those really words coming out of your mouth? And then they have these like logic tests where they almost get it, you know, and it's like, oh, come on, you're almost. And then there are times where they accidentally get into it and you're like, They look like they're smart, and you know that was just sheer luck. So it's the whole spectrum of everything. It's pretty human.
1: All right. We'll put it on the list and check it out. A couple of photo galleries for you to look at from yesterday. The DCLI Awards, which was recently held at the Civic Center. There's some great photos up on our Facebook page. If you don't see yourself or your kids or whatever, there's a link at the bottom of that photo gallery. Click on that. It takes you to the DCLI website where there's like 119 pictures. Just couldn't put all of those on Facebook. But it's great. And then last night, they had an open house, which was really cool at the Memorial Therapy Center, it's a Pershing address, it's the corner of Pershing and Monroe, where the Chinese restaurant used to be, right next to Walgreens in that area. Mm-hmm. 10,000 plus square feet.
12: It's awesome.
1: That's a good size.
2: And it's big.
1: And then it's everything from pediatrics all the way up to senior citizens and everything in between. So I was really impressed, at the level of detail and the attention to and some of the things that they're doing there that I guess are not readily available.
2: That's good. I like that.
12: They have everything that's physical. I think right from Jump Street, you'd think, all right, I have injuries. I want to go do all that. But they have speech pathology. They had women's pelvic health, which I learned was fascinating and way more important than people.
1: And not talked about at all.
12: Yeah.
1: And then lymphedema, which evidently is not readily available. Yeah. Hand therapy they have a whole room that's just hand therapy.
12: Yeah. Everybody.
2: I want to take a tour now.
1: Well, stop by. They'll take you for sure. They're very sweet and nice at the front desk. Brandon Donnelly is the guy who is the manager of outpatient rehabilitation services for Memorial. So it's kind of his team. He was kind enough along with Kelly Hill to give me a tour and answer questions. And he's the one who showed me the, anti-gravity treadmill, which, I am fascinated with.
2: That's cool.
1: That might make me want to run.
2: Exactly. Yeah. If you could run with
1: 40% of my body weight,
2: that'd be great.
1: Problem is, it's going to be like being on the moon. Right. You're going to get home and
12: start first step out. You just crumble.
1: And then gravity comes back. Right. Yes. But it is that so last night, that's a $65,000 treadmill, and there is not one within 50, 60 miles of here, like as far as rehab, available. So, you might have, private people that, Jeremy Renner, we talked about earlier, was used it extensively because he couldn't put full weight. So if it takes like 40% of your body weight, that's what it feels like when you're doing it. You could certainly see the benefit of that in rehab for, knees and joints and ankles. But very cool. Check out the photo gallery. Nice staff. Just, everybody was, when people are proud of what they do and then they get a brand spanking new facility to show off. And so now they already enjoy what they do, serving people, helping people. And now they get all of the fancy stuff and they get to show it off. I remember when the Y opened, the new Y.
2: Yeah.
1: After being downtown for all those years.
2: Oh my gosh, such a big difference.
1: It makes a difference. So check out the photos. Thanks again, for the invitation. And, they had the nice open house. If you are, it's a referral thing. You got to go through, rehab. But if you get that opportunity, I would definitely talk to those folks because they've got every single thing you could possibly think of there. Mm-hmm. Good stuff, as always. are you watching that?
12: It's a movie.
1: The Dink. Is it a movie or a series?
12: It's a movie.
1: Okay, I thought it was a series.
12: I stumbled upon it last night.
1: Because I don't get enough pickleball in my life.
12: So this is the recommend. It's the most self-aware. I fell asleep during it.
1: Okay.
12: But not
1: that's
12: because
1: not a great.
12: No, it was the end of the night.
1: Okay.
12: Not because it was the end of the night and I just was out of juice. This movie's called The Dink. It stars, what's his name? Josh Johnson?
1: I don't know. But
12: Jake Johnson.
1: Mary Steenburgen is the bigger name.
12: Ed Harris plays his dad.
1: Yeah.
12: This is a guy who, is supposed to be this big, his name's the Hammer, big powerful tennis player, runs a tennis club, and gets injured and is told by his doctor, Ben Stiller, to go to pickleball. And the whole thing is fancy tennis versus the crappy sport pickleball. And then their worlds intersect and all of that.
1: Tell me they accurately portray the pickleball world.
12: That's the whole point of it.
1: Okay.
12: It's to make fun of it and then to endear it.
1: Okay.
12: So it's very self-aware in that way of the two worlds that exist.
1: I was aware of the show because I read an interview with the guy who's in this. And you don't see Mary Steenburgen in a lot of things. She showed up as a bad guy and Justified.
12: She's crazy.
1: She's great. But I like her a lot. And Ed Harris is having like this resurgence. You know, he was on the Taylor Sheridan, Yellowstone spinoff, as a great character, although he's not real happy with it. He said he thought it was going to be more. So now there's a little bickering. It's always bickering on the Taylor Sheridan, Globe. But I saw this and I thought, oh, okay. I don't know what they're doing with this, but it's Apple, right?
12: Yeah, it was on Apple.
1: I thought it was Prime or Apple. I thought it was a series.
12: No,
1: but
12: it's
1: a movie.
12: Just a movie.
1: Okay.
12: It's low stakes.
1: That's a little easier bite, you know.
12: It's a little over the top. I wouldn't call it like a Will Ferrell type movie.
1: Not that,
12: But dial it back one or two clicks because everybody's a little heightened and it seems pretty funny. Okay. Andy Roddick's in it.
1: A lot of cameos.
12: Yeah. It seems like it's going well. I'm enjoying it.
1: I will put it in the queue. I got my Farm Week and my Macon County Farm Bureau news in the mail yesterday, and it reminded me that it's renewal time. So I need to call out there and renew my membership. So if you are a member, depending on, I know we had that big push last year about this time, where we were out there broadcasting from the Farm Bureau, that you might want to check in and you can give them a call. And they it says membership renewals are due September 1st.
12: Oh, wow.
1: Now, I don't know if that's different for other people, depending on when they sign up. But if they've printed it on like an actual hard piece, like it, would think that would apply to most people. So, I just wanted to, it's such a great organization to belong to. And they got a bunch of young kids here, spotlighted scholarship winners. I see some blue corduroy jackets and FFA there. And then you also get the Farm Week news, which is interesting in our world that we live in, just in the agribusiness circle. But it's the discounts on all the great stuff is what you want.
12: A lot of good stuff.
1: All right. You Farm Bureau members?
2: Yep.
1: Is that like just mandatory in your world?
2: Probably.
1: Yeah.
2: But yeah. Yeah.
1: Do you consider yourself part of a farm family?
2: Mm-hmm.
1: Okay.
2: Yep. Definitely on my husband's side of the family, but my side of the family also farmers.
1: Yeah.
2: Not my dad, but my grandfather was. But yeah.
1: It's part of the lineage.
2: Yeah. Yeah. And I mean, I wanted to live on a farm. I wanted to get married and live on a farm, and here I am.
1: There you go. But you don't work on the farm.
2: I don't work down on the farm. Mm-mm, I just enjoy it.
1: There's something about it that is hard to explain, you know, and particularly if you're not from that world. Like, there's nothing about me other than I understand and fully appreciate what it means to our economy and our community and our country.
2: Yeah.
1: I have nothing but respect for it, but I didn't grow up with it at all. But you see the Paul Harvey, you know, commercial for Ford or whatever. And the reason that stuff resonates, even with people who just have a perception of what that is because it's about as salt of the earth as you can get.
2: Yeah. I mean, my dad worked for DeKalb Seed since he was like 16 and then he retired. And 2 days after he retired, my husband got hired by DeKalb. And so, yeah, DeKalb has pretty much been my entire life.
1: Yeah. And now as the not farm guy, I understand certainly the importance of agribusiness and we love the Farm Progress Show. In fact, it's going on or just wrapped, I guess, in Iowa because I was getting all the emails and all the things from Matt and his crew. So it'll be back in, you know, Decatur next year. It rotates every other year. It's everything. And I was having off the air conversations with some of our new District 61 employees. It's like when you move here and you're not, you know, Peoria is only 90 minutes away. It's the same thing, but it's a whole different economy.
2: Mm-hmm.
1: I mean, so when you get here, you think agribusiness and you think farming.
2: Mm-hmm.
1: And you should, because that's where it starts.
2: Right.
1: But that's only like 1% of the actual employment.
2: It is. Yeah, it's like 1%.
1: And sadly, getting smaller and smaller.
2: I know. It is sad.
1: And we had a gentleman on from a fifth generation family, like Dwayne Nolan, you know, and how hard it is. We did that a couple of Mondays ago. I met him at a Congresswoman Budzinski panel about agribusiness and wanted him to share his story with the audience, just how many challenges they face. But then he also walked us through what his grandfather to his father to him, the three generations of this, like what his grandfather got to see in progress was like moving away from a horse.
2: Yep. That was my grandfather as well.
1: Right. Mm-hmm. And then where they are today with drones and operating machinery with your iPad, you know, in your house. Like, and you imagine there was that great episode of Mad Men which was one of my favorite shows of all time, where they had to write the obituary for the lady who died in the office and nobody wanted to do it. And then Bert ends up writing this obituary about how she was born in a one room house and ended up in a skyscraper in New York and her being an astronaut. It's beautiful. Mm-hmm. If you ever see that episode, mm-hmm. but think about that.
2: Yeah.
1: And one of my favorite things to do at Farm Progress still to this day is to go to the antique tractor section.
2: Yeah, we have
1: those one. Are beautiful machines.
2: We have one sitting in our shed, Super M.
1: And what do you, I mean, you just look at it?
2: Yeah, unfortunately. Ooh, some good lightning right there. Sorry. No, that got okay. me. Woo, that was awesome.
1: All right. I didn't feel anything, so I think we're okay.
2: So my husband, that was his project, I think, for FFA was to rebuild it and redo it. So my dad's like, we need to do that again. So and then we also have like a really old horse-drawn milk wagon that's in there.
1: Very too, cool.
2: From and it's got the Moroa Milk address. It's so cool.
1: Nice.
2: Yeah. So
1: that's like a parade entry.
2: It is. But at that sucker is not going to probably see the light of day ever again because it is in fabulous shape.
1: Well, that's great.
2: It's so cool. We even got it's got wooden. Wooden wheels, and we have the spare wooden wheel with the jack.
12: I'm gonna call American Pickers. They're coming this way.
2: I know, right? My husband's like, that is never going anywhere.
1: All right, man. So, I wish the world could see it.
2: It's pretty cool. I'll take a picture.
1: Yeah, take a picture, please. Next time you're out there. I love that stuff at Farm Progress because there's usually a gigantic entry. Yeah. Look at all those kind of great things and look at the patina and the rust and the, it's such a color world because you know exactly what the greens are. Mm-hmm. You know exactly what the orange are. You know, there's such an individual personality for all those brands.
2: It's cool. It would be nice to get that Super M. Running again because they're just cool. Cool tractors.
1: We're going to be doing more and more with the Duane Andreas Ag Academy and looking forward to. I took a tour out there Friday with Dr. Moody, the new superintendent of District 61, and Juanita. Juanita toured the growing that she's been doing.
2: Oh yeah.
1: And they've just got tons of vegetables and watermelons are coming up and corns on the way.
2: Oh gosh, so much corn.
1: And she's got some really cool ideas on what to do with that. And, you know, not only do the students get a chance to help grow things and then, you know, harvest and do all the other things, but, you know, how do you help out a food pantry and do some other stuff where people can get fresh produce, which is a really great life lesson, you know, for those kids of all ages. Mm-hmm. So looking forward to all that. So it's going to be a great success out there and really excited. There's a couple of antique farm or tractors out there, too, that were Howard's.
2: Oh, cool.
1: His personal.
2: Yeah.
1: Yeah. But you look at that today and go, what would you do with that now?
2: I know. Well, my grandfather always said he would rather farm with horses than any other implement.
1: And when he goes out and he sees something that looks like it was created by the Galactic Empire, there's a John Deere.
2: He would go crazy. I don't know.
1: 30 yards wide.
2: Yeah. He would be baffled now if he saw that. So
1: pretty amazing how quick it goes by and how unbelievably fast everything has happened as advancement goes. So good stuff. Anyway, Farm Progress, got a little nostalgic there after I got my farm week from the Illinois Farm Bureau. Thank you to the crew out there. They're great. And I enjoy getting that every week. And I will call and renew my membership today. So fear not. All right, we'll do one last quick break. And when we get back here, wrap things up for the weekend and give you a quick preview of what's happening Monday. Stay tuned.
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9: Accused killers back in court this morning. I'm Dave Anthony, Fox News. First, right now in South Carolina, it's Alec Murdaugh at a hearing before he's put on trial again next year after the state Supreme Court overturned his murder convictions.
10: Murdaugh, who will likely serve the rest of his life behind bars after pleading guilty to millions of dollars in state and federal financial crimes, nonetheless wants to prove he is not the shooter who killed his wife Maggie and their youngest son Paul on their hunting estate back in 2021.
9: Fox's Jonathan Sarri outside the court in Lexington, South Carolina. Next hour, it's Luigi Mangione's turn in federal court in New York City. Fox's Brian Yenis is there.
11: He could plead guilty to federal interstate stalking charges resulting in the death of United Healthcare CEO Brian Thompson. A senior DOJ source tells Fox News there is no plea deal today. He's promised nothing in return and is allowed to plead guilty if he chooses. We're told the DOJ will push for the maximum sentence of life in prison without parole.
9: A guilty plea in the federal case could allow Mangione to try to get state murder charges dismissed under New York's double jeopardy laws. The World War II Memorial in Washington, D.C., vandalized, spray-painted pink, upsetting Iraq War veteran Deborah Mortensen, who tells Fox News Digital.
12: People fought and died for our country, and it's dishonoring this country and all we've been through.
9: President Trump is angry, posting on Truth Social, there can be no greater insult, adding, we're on the vandals' trail, writing, where do these animals come from? And we're just learning the president's asking the Supreme Court to allow White House ballroom construction to continue after a judge ordered a halt to that building. And at Kennedy Center, the board has voted to put the president's name back on, calling it the Kennedy Center restored and renovated by President Donald J. Trump. Democratic Congresswoman

0: Congresswoman Joyce Beatty, whose lawsuit led to a judge order name removal, calls it an attempt to circumvent that. 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
9: Good Friday morning, everybody. A few showers and storms are possible before noon today. Otherwise, mostly sunny, hot, and humid. Look for air temps up to 92. Heat indices as warm as around 105. Partly cloudy, 74 overnight tonight. Mostly sunny on Saturday, 94 the expected high temperature. Partly cloudy, 73 on Saturday. A mix of sun and clouds, low 90s on Sunday. I'm meteorologist J.C. Foltz.

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Good Friday morning, everybody. A few showers and storms are possible before noon today. Otherwise, mostly sunny, hot, and humid. Look for air temps up to 92. Heat indices as warm as around 105. Partly cloudy, 74 overnight tonight. Mostly sunny on Saturday, 94 the expected high temperature. Partly cloudy, 73 on Saturday. A mix of sun and clouds, low 90s on Sunday. I'm meteorologist J.C. Foltz.

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6: A key Senate race is in North Carolina. The Democratic candidate is former Governor Roy Cooper, who won the state by 5 points in 2020. But in 2024, President Trump won the Tar Heel state by 3 points. What about this year? Our Fox News survey of North Carolina voters shows Cooper leads Republican Michael Whatley by 9 points. Some of that is because of greater party loyalty among Democrats. 97% back Cooper, while 87% of Republicans support Whatley. Plus, independents favor the Democrat. Another thing Cooper has in his favor is his personal rating. 54% of North Carolinians have a favorable view of him compared to 40% for Whatley. And by an 8-point margin, more Democrats than Republicans say they're extremely motivated to vote. We hope you're motivated to visit our homepage, foxnews.com/poll. I'm Dana Blanton. That's your Poll Parade.
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4: Good Friday morning, everybody. A few showers and storms are possible before noon today. Otherwise, mostly sunny, hot, and humid. Look for air temps up to 92. Heat indices as warm as around 105. Partly cloudy, 74 overnight tonight. Mostly sunny on Saturday, 94 the expected high temperature. Partly cloudy, 73 on Saturday. A mix of sun and clouds, low 90s on Sunday. I'm meteorologist J.C. Foltz.

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0: Good Friday morning, everybody. A few showers and storms are possible before noon today. Otherwise, mostly sunny, hot, and humid. Look for air temps up to 92. Heat indices as warm as around 105. Partly cloudy, 74 overnight tonight. Mostly sunny on Saturday, 94 the expected high temperature. Partly cloudy, 73 on Saturday. A mix of sun and clouds, low 90s on Sunday. I'm meteorologist J.C. Foltz.
1: This is a Fox News alert. I'm Lillian Wu. Luigi Mangione in federal court right now saying he intends to plead guilty in the killing of United Healthcare CEO Brian Thompson. Fox's Brian Yenis is outside the courthouse in New York.
2: Mangione must admit the facts of the crimes, that he traveled to New York and stalked Brian Thompson, resulting in his death.
1: Alex Murdoch is back in a South Carolina courtroom today fighting to move his murder retrial to Charleston County, arguing he can't receive a fair trial locally.
3: Prosecutors oppose the idea of Charleston, citing limited parking and a busy tourist season during the spring, which is when the trial is expected to begin next year.
1: Fox's Jonathan Sari. And President Trump heading to Long Island, New York this afternoon to highlight his administration's record on violent crimes and public safety.
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5: The Cardinals have some momentum going into a weekend series in Chicago against the Cubs. They've taken two of three in each of their last three series against the Yankees, Rockies, and Phillies, last playing a couple days ago when they beat Philadelphia by a 7-1 score. Matthew Liberatore is on the mound tonight for the Cardinals, 5-9 with a 5.15 ERA over his last four starts. He is 0-3. His last time out, a loss against the Rockies on Saturday. He allowed five runs on nine hits in five innings. The Cardinals are going to face off against right-hander Clay Holmes, who the Cubs recently acquired from the New York Mets. He is 4-5 with a 2.86 ERA, but in his debut for Chicago on Saturday, he allowed four runs on six hits in four innings in a loss to Kansas City. First pitch today is scheduled for 1:20. 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
5: I'm Gianna Delosi with your Fox True Crime Minute. Oregon investigators are raising new concerns over how Astrid Bridges died over 30 years ago. Back on July 2, 1993, first responders went to Bridges' home in Gresham after Astrid's husband, John, found her unresponsive outside. Police ruled Astrid's death accidental. She was 45 years old. Investigators say, though, the story sounded familiar. 20 years prior, in July of 1976, John Bridges called Louisville police, saying he found his first wife, Joyce, unresponsive in their home. Joyce Bridges was exhumed in 2015 for an autopsy, and her death was ruled a homicide. Earlier this summer, back in Oregon, the medical examiner re-examined Astrid's injuries and reclassified her death as a homicide, too, launching a new investigation into her death. Investigators in either jurisdiction have not revealed how either woman died. John Bridges is now 86 years old and living in Missouri. Police say they've interviewed him and served a search warrant and consider him a suspect in Astrid's murder. There's more on this story at foxnews.com or subscribe to the Fox True Crime Podcast. I'm Gianna Gelosi with your Fox True Crime Minute.
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4: This is a Fox News alert. Luigi Mangione admits everything on Lisa Brady. Moments ago in federal court, the man charged with killing UnitedHealthcare executive Brian Thompson pleading guilty and admitting details of the crime, telling the judge he knew what he was doing, that he used a 3D printer to make the gun, researched where a company event was happening in New York City, and killed Thompson, adding that this followed years of pain from a back injury.
5: And while he faces life in prison without parole, the sentencing is entirely up to the judge, Margaret Garnett, and that will not happen today, though.
4: Fox's Brian Yenes at Manhattan Federal Court, where the judge has just set sentencing for December 8th. 18th, just over 2 years since Thompson's death. The Thompson family sitting in the front row as Mangione confessed to the crime and changed his plea. In the federal case, Mangione faced two counts of stalking leading to Thompson's death. He is still charged with murder in a separate state case with trial scheduled to begin in September. It's not clear yet if that will go forward now because of a New York double jeopardy law. An arrest made in the nation's capital where a woman is accused of vandalizing the World War II memorial with spray paint. President Trump calling it an insult to American heroes. The president visits New York today to talk about crime.
6: The president is visiting Nassau County's Police Academy on Long Island, along with Attorney General Todd Blanche and FBI Director Kash Patel. President Trump often speaks of falling crime rates during his second term and will tout the single largest year-to-year drop in violent crime since FBI records began in 1936. Nassau County Executive Bruce Blakeman is the Republican nominee for New York governor, challenging Democrat Kathy Hochul. President Trump has endorsed Blakeman.
4: Fox's Jared Halpern at the White House. Again, our top story, Luigi Mangione pleading guilty in his federal case. 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

0: Good Friday morning, everybody. A few showers and storms are possible before noon today. Otherwise, mostly sunny, hot, and humid. Look for air temps up to 92. Heat indices as warm as around 105. Partly cloudy, 74 overnight tonight. Mostly sunny on Saturday, 94 the expected high temperature. Partly cloudy, 73 on Saturday. A mix of sun and clouds, low 90s on Sunday. I'm meteorologist J.C. Foltz.
1: Fox News Alert, I'm Gianna Gelosi. Luigi Mangione pleading guilty in court in New York to two federal stalking charges in connection to the death of UnitedHealthcare CEO Brian Thompson. Mangione said that after enduring severe pain from a back injury and navigating the health insurance system, he learned UnitedHealthcare would be holding its investor conference in New York that December, admitting to 3D printing a gun and shooting Thompson. He's going to be sentenced in the federal case December 18th. His state trial set for next month. Alec Murdaugh back in a South Carolina courtroom today, fighting to move his murder retrial to Charleston County, arguing he can't get a fair trial locally.
2: Prosecutors oppose the idea of Charleston, citing limited parking and a busy tourist season during the spring, which is when the trial is expected to begin next year.
1: And that is Fox's Jonathan Seri reporting. 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
2: This is a Fox News alert. Luigi Mangione pleads guilty on Lisa Brady. The man charged with killing United Healthcare CEO Brian Thompson changing the plea to guilty in his federal case.
3: In a packed courtroom hearing attended by Thompson's family in Lower Manhattan, Mangione read a letter aloud admitting he traveled to New York, quote, with the intent to shoot Thompson and had used a 3D printer to make a gun, ending with the words, quote, I knew what I was doing. Mangione faced federal stalking charges and Thompson's shooting outside a hotel on a New York City street in December of 2024.
2: Fox's Tani J. Powers. Sentencing is set for December 18th, and federal prosecutors say they will seek the maximum penalty, life in prison without parole.
4: No grievance, political belief, or ideological cause can ever justify murder.
2: U.S. Attorney James McDonald outside the courthouse.
4: There can be no celebrity in assassination. Any person who celebrates, encourages, or excuses actions like these is fundamentally wrong.
2: Mangione has been celebrated by some on social media. Defense attorney Karen Agnifilo calls it a solemn day and says Mangione has accepted full responsibility for Thompson's death. But she also echoed what Mangione told the judge about years of pain from a back injury.
5: Like the thousands of people who have reached out since this tragedy to share their own experiences, he believed that the system had failed him and destroyed his life.
2: The defense will seek the dismissal of state charges, including murder, arguing that upcoming trial would amount to double jeopardy under New York law. Lawyers for a former Olympian are asking a judge to dismiss a reflecting pool destruction of property case with prejudice, meaning the charges can't be brought back. This after federal prosecutors in D.C. did drop the case, blaming the contractor for damage, but prompting criticism from President Trump, who insists the pool was vandalized. 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

0: 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Smile.
1: Smile, buddy.
0: Come on. Smile. Oh, honey. He's still not smiling.
1: Maybe he's not a smiler.
0: Yeah. Maybe he's just not a happy baby.
1: Maybe he's just being a boy. You know how boys are.
0: Or maybe he's teething. Oh, poor baby. I think his gums hurt.
1: Maybe he's just tired.
0: Or maybe his tummy hurts. He didn't eat that much.
1: Maybe he's not ticklish.
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1: 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Maybe it's a phase. Maybe he just doesn't like smiling.
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0: Peekaboo. Peekaboo, smile.
1: Smile, buddy.
0: Come on, smile. Oh, honey, he's still not smiling.
1: Maybe he's not a smiler.
0: Yeah, maybe he's just not a happy baby.
1: Maybe he's just being a boy. You know how boys are.
0: Or maybe he's teething. Oh, poor baby. I think his gums hurt.
1: Maybe he's just tired.
0: Or maybe his tummy hurts. He didn't eat that much.
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1: 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Maybe it's a phase. Maybe he just doesn't like smiling.
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0: Peek-a-boo. Peek-a-boo. Smile.
1: Smile, buddy.
0: Come on, smile. Oh, honey, he's still not smiling.
1: Maybe he's not a smiler.
0: Yeah, maybe he's just not a happy baby.
1: Maybe he's just being a boy. You know how boys are.
0: Or maybe he's teething. Oh, poor baby. I think his gums hurt.
1: Maybe he's just tired.
0: Or maybe his tummy hurts. He didn't eat that much.
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0: You think maybe he's scared of the dog?
1: Maybe he'll outgrow it. Maybe it's a phase. Maybe he just doesn't like smiling.
0: Maybe he has autism, and we can definitely do something to help.
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6: The Markley, Van Camp, and Robbins Show. Jamie Markley, David Van Camp, Scott Robbins out back on Monday. Oh, the stories they tell now, David.
7: I know. This is kind of incredible. Terry Moran used to be with ABC News.
6: Mm-hmm.
7: And he wound up, you know, being futured endeavored.

0: Peek-a-boo. 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Smile.
1: Smile, buddy.
0: Come on, smile. Oh, honey, he's still not smiling.
1: Maybe he's not a smiler.
0: Yeah, maybe he's just not a happy baby.
1: Maybe he's just being a boy. You know how boys are.
0: Or maybe he's teething. Oh, poor baby. I think his gums hurt.
1: Maybe he's just tired.
0: Or maybe his tummy hurts. He didn't eat that much.
1: Maybe he's not ticklish.
0: You think maybe he's scared of the dog?
1: 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Maybe it's a phase. Maybe he just doesn't like smiling.
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5: 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It's Friday. That means our countdown to Friday 5, and it starts like this.
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5: All right, Friday 5. Somebody came out with a list of 90s songs that really hold up after three decades. We're like, what about the one-hit wonders of the 90s?
9: Yeah.
5: Because there were a ton of them.
9: Mm-hmm.
5: And you forget about it, and then you start thinking, you're like, oh, yeah, that was one. And there's always a few of these artists where someone will say, hey, they had another song, but maybe it barely cracked the top 40. Right. It doesn't really count as the big hit that made them famous. Mm-hmm.

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0: Peekaboo. 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Smile.
1: Smile, buddy.
0: Come on, smile. Oh, honey, he's still not smiling.
1: Maybe he's not a smiler.
0: Yeah, maybe he's just not a happy baby.
1: Maybe he's just being a boy. You know how boys are.
0: Or maybe he's teething. Oh, poor baby. I think his gums hurt.
1: Maybe he's just tired.
0: Or maybe his tummy hurts. He didn't eat that much.
1: Maybe he's not ticklish.
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1: 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Maybe it's a phase. Maybe he just doesn't like smiling.
0: Maybe he has autism, and we can definitely do something to help.
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They've raised our flag

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0: abortion will remain safe, it will remain legal, and it will remain accessible here in Massachusetts. That's my commitment.
1: 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So that includes reproductive rights, right? 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
2: But the dogs are counting on us. And they want to live in America that has truth, decency, honor, and justice.
3: Hannity's on. And so is the countdown. T-minus 81 days until Election Day.
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3: Information on breaking news and more bold, inspired solutions for America.
5: All right, thank you, Scott Shannon. Thanks to all of you for being with us. Write down our toll-free telephone number this Friday. It is 800-941-SEAN if you want to be a part of the program. Well, one thing that we should get out of the way is United Healthcare CEO Brian Thompson. We have Luigi Mangione, has not only been identified as the suspect, there is a ton of evidence in the case. Looks like he's pleading guilty. And you know, what's her name? Nancy Grace last night had a good take on this, because in New York, it takes them out.

0: You know what's fascinating is the Democrats, elected Democrats, they just refuse to condemn Hassan Piker, who's out on the campaign trail. I mean, if you have a heart, a soul, a conscience, you find people that talk about, oh, the street should run red with the blood of capitalists and landlords and, you know, America deserved 9/11. I mean, defending Luigione, we have a cut of that. If you cared about Medicare fraud, you'd kill Rick Scott. Laments that Trump is still alive, blames Jewish groups for getting him banned from the UK. I mean, we're going to get into this at the top of the next hour, but how is it you can campaign with this guy as a Democrat and Democrats don't care?
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8: 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I'm Petty Officer Liz Vlahos. 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Chief Petty Officer Lynn Rodriguez takes us into the world of a CB diver.
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9: We do underwater construction, we do demolition, build boat ramps, mooring inspections, cable inspections. Depends on the job and the location, we do some salvage, debris removal, depending where it's at. underwater when I'm working, I feel good. I feel like it's just the way for me to get to work. But at the same time, you have a lot of other things you got to worry about. I have to worry about how much air do I have left. I got to worry about my buddy, you know, because he's watching me and I'm watching him, making sure we're okay. And if we're lucky, we get to see. If not, everything is by feel. You always have a buddy with you. You're never doing anything by yourself. You're never alone. I followed my dad's advice to always prove myself and do what I can in the Navy and make him proud, make everyone proud. So I try to do that with everything I do. Being a woman, it's sometimes more challenging because we have to wear the same amount of gear that a man does. And we have to do the same amount of pull-ups that a man does for the physical training and the test. It's a challenge, but you can do it. You just got to set your mind to it. Taught me how to be a leader. Independent, confident.
8: 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For more information, go to Navy.mil, Navy.mil/underway, and Navy.mil/am.

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0: Your show. How's it going?
1: Good.
0: Good. What's up?
1: So, well, we were just talking about that when we walk into the bathrooms at work, that religion is at our work. 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
0: So the answer. Soybeans and corn are higher Friday. Cattle.

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3: Ladies and gentlemen, buckle up for another, that's a pepper thing. 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
1: My buddy Pete Paquette in Orlando shares with me that he was a boat captain as I continue to explore my career path now that the talk show isn't really working out and I got to talk about people, you know, grooming themselves at the in the men's room at the airport. I was a boat captain on the Sasagula River Cruise at Disney World before coming on to Salem Media. He'd like to go back in semi-retirement. See, that's what I want to do. I want to just, I don't want to work 40 hours a week. I just want to drive the monorail. Maybe they let me drive it on Mondays, Wednesdays, and Fridays. I want to wear the little hat, and I'm going to change the rule. They stopped letting people, you know, ride up in the front on the monorail. I'm going to change that rule. I'm going to say, look, I have decided as an executive of the, I'm a cast member now at Disney World. I'm the monorail captain. I'm the captain. I want to let little kids and their parents come up into the cabin. We did that once. Denise and the kids and I did it one time. It was unbelievable. They invited us up. We got to sit up in the front and we were right up there with the captain. And it's not that hard. I mean, you can't run into anything unless you run into another monorail ahead of you. Well, then you just, you know, you slow down. You just look straight ahead. How hard can it be to be the captain of the monorail at Disney World? I want to be the blue monorail captain for some reason. I like that. Just gotta have a throttle on it, right? I mean, you're not like driving on the road. You just go round and round and round. You go through the, oh, I'm going to go through the Kempty. That would be such a peaceful. I mean, that would keep me from having my head explode when I see a story like this one. There was a woman. All I know is this is from Breitbart News. And when I saw this clip, I thought, this is satire. There's a woman who's upset about the mass deportations that are underway in America. The mass deportations that the vast majority of Americans demand. But she doesn't like it. And she's from another country. She's been in the United States since 1989. And she thought it would be a good idea to hold a press conference. And the folks behind her press conference thought this would be a wise choice. So I give you this activist, this spokeslady, this gentle creature who's decided she's had enough of seeing her fellow Hispanics be deported back to the country to where they came from. And she decided to call in the media, stand at a podium, and hold a press conference. The only problem is she needed a translator.
2: Les pido que sean campeones de un cambio a la ley de migración. Necesitamos una vía de la ciudadanía para todos quienes estamos presentes por 7 años o más en este país y que paren las redadas y la inmigración aterrorizada. Over.
3: I ask that you be champions of a change in the immigration laws. We need a path to citizenship for those of us that have been present at least 7 years in this country. We need a stop to these raids that immigration is using to terrorize Dover.
2: No es justo que yo esté en este país desde el 1989. Pago mis impuestos. Soy dueña de casa, dueña de negocio, que le doy trabajo a otras, que tengo a mis hijos, a mis nietos nacidos acá, que igual sufren el dolor físico y psicológico.
3: It is not just that someone like me, who has been in this country since 1989, who pays taxes, who is a homeowner, a business owner, who gives work to others, someone who has children and grandchildren who are born in this country, that I have to suffer the psychological and physical abuse.
2: Más humillación que es un arresto violento y a la vida de una cárcel de migración.
3: And that I have to also suffer the humiliation that is the violent arrest and detention in an immigration detention center.
1: How about that? How about that? And no one, and that was Hakeem Jeffries standing there, nodding his head. He's over her shoulder. And they all thought it would be a good idea to hold a press conference and admit that she's been here since 1989 and evidently can't speak a lick of English. Anything wrong with that picture? She's demanding an end to the deportations. They are unjust. They are wrong. Now, she can't say that in English because evidently she doesn't speak English. She's got to have the angry interpreter. It reminded me of the old Saturday Night Live skit when they decided to have a, you know how they have the closed captioning now all the time with all the people that do all the hand signing and all the signing for people who are deaf, who are, you know, oh, can I say deaf anymore, who can't hear, who are hearing challenged. And back in the day when Saturday Night Live was funny, they had a skit where they had a new, a new hard of hearing interpreter. And they had somebody standing next to the anchor person. And the anchor person said, our top story tonight. Our top story tonight! The interpreter would be screaming for the benefit. That's what that reminded me of. I will not be. Here's the interpreter. The interpreter, incidentally, seems angrier than the lady who's speaking in Spanish. And that woman has the audacity to demand an end to our immigration policy. I'd like to demand an answer as to why you haven't bothered to learn any English. 1989, I was 29 years old. 89, 99, 2009, almost 40 years the woman's been living here. And couldn't be bothered to be able to, if you're going to stand up there and rail against our immigration policy, wouldn't it be helpful if you could speak, oh, I don't know, a little bit of English? I'm telling you, a career change, it could be in the works. Of course, what are you going to do? I mean, I can stop doing a talk show, but we've all got to still absorb this insanity. Where do we go? Where can we escape this madness? Unbelievable. That clip ought to be on, that ought to be a Saturday Night Live skit. Somebody just texted from Ohio. It was Garrett Morris, the great Garrett Morris. Remember that? Our top story tonight. 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You've got to get off the sidelines. You got to be engaged. You need to be involved. Want to do something meaningful that has lasting impact during this year, our 250th anniversary? Take a couple of minutes and read the Declaration of Independence. I mean, read it. Pay attention to it. Absorb it. Our friends at Americans for Prosperity have launched something called the Declaration Project. 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Dignity, freedom, opportunity, self-government. The Declaration taught us that all men are created equal and that our rights come from our Creator. 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These truths aren't just museum pieces. They're the foundation of American liberty. Take a few minutes, read the Declaration aloud with your friends, your family, your loved ones, maybe at the beach or last days of summer. Read the Declaration. Take the pledge. 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There's a lot more coming up. It's a busy, busy Friday. We're glad you're here. 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We're having a blast. 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

0: Gallagher.
1: It's the arrogance that gets to me. Can you imagine the sheer audacity of an immigrant who claimed to have lived here since 1989, and Tracy found out some information about this particular situation. Her name is Margarita Chiello Balbuena, an immigrant who stated she has lived in the United States since 1989. She spoke at a Democrat press conference held by Hakeem Jeffries and others regarding a detention facility in the Northeast at Delaney Hall. Delivered through a Spanish language translator, her remarks included the statement, "We need a path to citizenship for those of us who have been present at least 7 years in America." She stated during her remarks in Spanish that she has lived in the United States for decades. She raised a family, owned a business, and paid taxes. And so she made a conscientious decision. I'm going to stand in front of the cameras and the microphones, and I'm going to demand a pathway to citizenship. I'd like to know more about Margarita Chiello or Cielo Balbuena. I wonder if Margarita Balbuena is a legal immigrant, or is she here illegally? I mean, you're going to tell me you've lived in this country for 40 years and you can't stand before the media and address your demands in English? And here's the crazy part. Hakeem Jeffries is no dummy. He has to know what the optics look like of having a... Can we just play a little bit of it one more time? I can't get over this. Yasmin, one more time. Let's listen to Margarita Balbuena deciding to participate in a Democrat press conference denouncing America's immigration policies.
2: Les pido que sean campeones de un cambio a la ley de migración. Necesitamos una vía de la ciudadanía para todos quienes estamos presentes por 7 años o más en este país y que paren las redadas y la inmigración aterrorizada. Over.
3: I ask that you be champions of a change in the immigration laws. We need a path to citizenship for those of us that have been present at least 7 years in this country. We need a stop to these raids that immigration is using to terrorize Dover.
1: Now, behind her, incidentally, at this podium is a giant banner or sign that says, I believe, Calvary Baptist Church. Apparently that was in a church. A church showcasing a woman who's been in the United States for nearly 40 years and is demanding in Spanish that we back off of the current immigration policy that this government is pursuing. It's unreal. This is the kind of madness. And the Democrats think that's normal. These DSA candidates, guarantee you, you know what side of that argument they're on. You know where they stand. They're with her. Not a word in English. Has to have a translator. What is happening to my country? 800-655-MIKE. 800-655-6453. Going to be a part of a documentary that is being shot by our friends at Salem News Channel regarding the 1 year anniversary of the assassination of Charlie Kirk. It's hard to believe it's been a year. It's a loss that is profound. We are still feeling it today, and that's why we continue to pray every day. We wonder, and sometimes we have to have, you know, our faith has to be unwavering. But it's okay to say, does God still speak today? That was the topic of one of Charlie's final interviews. That conversation is the foundation for a brand new documentary called Can You Hear Me Now? Can You Hear Me Now explores prophecy, faith, scripture, history, and the role that believers are called to play in our culture today. This is a great, great movie. I got to watch it a few days ago, and it was very impactful. If you want a movie that explores thoughtful conversations about important issues like faith, history, and the public square, well, pre-order the movie Can You Hear Me Now today. 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Here's a text message from Pennsylvania. Hey, Mike, I can do you one better. I work with a lady from India. She had been here 33 years and refused to speak English. Well, you know, the speaking English part of this story, which to me is a big part of the story, speaks to assimilation, right? This is all about assimilation. Willingness to say, all right, I want to leave my country, whether it's Mexico or Guatemala or wherever she came from. You make a choice not to speak the native tongue. You're making a decision, a conscientious effort to say, I refuse to assimilate. And they want to spike, they want to dunk us over it. They want to spike the football right in front of us. There's Hakeem Jeffries lifting this woman up and this charade, this travesty of a press conference to say to the world, not only do you need to give us a path to citizenship, but you better accept the fact that we're not even willing to assimilate enough that we won't learn the English language. Think about that. Think about that. And again, I'd love for Tracy to research the case, the story of Margarita Balbuena, and just find out if she's a legal immigrant or not. I'd like to know. I'd like to know her status. Because I'm wondering if in the course of, oh, I don't know, four decades, she could have done something that would resemble the legal process of becoming a citizen. Minnesota has a great observation, as you saw Hakeem Jeffries, and I saw that clip today, and I said to the team, isn't that Hakeem Jeffries? Minnesota writes, that is Jeffries trying to get her deported to cause a political uproar just before the midterms. Well, guess what? There's a lot of Margaritas who are being deported, and there's nothing that Margarita can do about it in any language she chooses to speak, because that's not going to stop. Americans voted for it. Americans expect it. Americans demand it. And nobody in this administration is going to take their foot off the gas. And you know what? I'm good with that. Coming up next hour, you know, I'm not big on interviews. This is really more of an issues and caller-driven show, but there are a couple people I want to speak to. I want you to meet Robert Cahaley, who's the senior strategist from the Trafalgar Group. Polling has really, really taken a black eye after what happened in Wisconsin, and I'll get a good pollster's take on that. And Kim Komando, the digital goddess. She knows everything about computers and digital. What do you hear about Indigo? You're going to love incognito.
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9: Being badly defeated, I'm Lisa Lucera, Fox News. President Trump with that statement during a speech on New York's Long Island.
10: Pretty soon I'll be declaring the Hormuz Strait a territory of the United States.
9: The president saying no ships get through the strait unless the U.S. wants them to, and he again said Iran should not be allowed to have a nuclear weapon. A Kentucky woman in federal custody after authorities say she vandalized the World War II memorial in Washington, D.C. Melissa Farris remains in custody.
11: This happened yesterday on a busy day in Washington, D.C. with hundreds of tourists around. Park police were called to a report of a disorderly woman. They found bubbles in the World War II memorial. They believe some kind of cleaning agent was dumped into that. They found foam in the fountain area and found the phrase, quote, clean hands, dirty dollar sign, meaning money, in spray paint.
9: Fox's David Spahn. This comes weeks after President Trump claimed the reflecting pool was vandalized. Charges against the former Olympian accused in that case were dropped. What could have been a mid-air collision between two American Airlines jets avoided in the Phoenix area after a quick-thinking air traffic controller realized they had the same call sign.
12: Referring to one plane as American 2482 on the arrival, and the other American 2482 on the departure, making sure they didn't get too close to each other. The controller said he had never seen two planes with the same call sign nearly merge in the same place at the same time.
9: Fox's Kevin Uretsky. The FAA and American Airlines are investigating. A powerful magnitude 7.7 earthquake has struck off the coast of Indonesia. No immediate casualties or damage has been reported. A tsunami warning has been issued for Indonesia, and they're urging people to stay away from beaches and riverbanks. 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
9: A former member of the UK's parliament wins an election for the same seat he stepped down from about a month ago.
14: Nigel Farage beat a trash can wearing rival to regain his seat in parliament he quit a month ago, which triggered a special election. Farage, leader of the anti-immigration reform UK party, abruptly quit his seat in July amid an investigation into whether he failed to report a nearly $7 million gift. He said he ran to prove he had voter support and regained it with 63% of the vote. The victory by Farage showed his strong support in his Conservative constituency on the east coast of England. An investigation by the parliament, suspended when he stepped down, is likely to resume and could still lead to Farage being forced out amid those corruption charges. In London, Greg Malcott, Fox News.
9: Well, lawmakers ramping up pressure on airlines to answer questions about